right. That finishes out a lengthy set there, I'd say. But hopefully you all sat back and relaxed and enjoyed that. That was that last one there was from Sacramento's own Ross Hammond from a recent release that he put out called Rainstorm Music, recorded during a rainstorm. And the digital release on his Bandcamp site came out back in May, and that was called Candles. Before that

0: today. I don't know. Finger Revisited from his album Hillbilly Erotica. Really, really great new album from him on Drag City. William DeLee preceded that with Larch Mountain Trail from his Rainall Overlook album. And he'll also be playing a show here, it looks like, in September in Davis, actually, Delta Venus with Roger Kunkel on September 10th. I'll have more on that soon, too. I think we can say that one is confirmed. But if I'm wrong, I'll let you know. But I'm pretty sure we got that one. Jules Reedy before that with Claire Story Windows 5. And that's from her Claire Song album. That's a new one from her on Thrill Jockey Records. Bitchin' Bajas with the title track from their new Isle Peaks EP. And that's on Drag City. And False Berry started it off a while back there with Crooked Cleft from the album Find the Gyres. And there you go. That catches you up. Sorry. That was a long set. I probably should have taken a break and come in, but sometimes I just kind of get into it and it just kind of goes. So here we go. Here's an announcement for you.
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0: All right. Let's see. It's 5:17, and so I'll be here about another 45-ish minutes, and I don't know, kind of lean and mellow right now. We'll see if that sticks in the final hour of the show. We've got a brand new one from Tashi Dorji and Faith Koloxia, I would guess, or something like Koloxia. The album is called And Their Power Was Alive, and it's coming out on Whited Sepulchre Records. And I'm going to play the pre-release song for you, which is called Short-Lived Echo. Here you go.

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And that was Jay Citrus by Hospital from the cassette tape 456. Hospital is kind of a, I guess you'd call it home recording, improvised pop album, they say, actually. It's Mike Ramos from Tony J in Flyertown, Karina Gill from Cindy in Flyertown, and Kevin Lynn from the Sad-Eyed Beatniks, basically getting together and recording some fun lo-fi kind of stuff. Before that, we had the Australian artist Blue Chemise with Lindsay from the album Mothers of All, and that's coming out in October on the Student of Decay label. Third or fourth Blue Chemise album, I think. Lone Mesa with Rampart House from their Haddison Pylons album, and that's a digital release from them from the UK. And Tashi Dorji and Faith Koloshia started off. And yeah, we got a little over 20 minutes left, and I've done all of my announcements, and so it's just music from here on out and me gabbing, which I don't tend to try to do too much of, so we'll keep that up. And just gonna get back into it. Had some kind of folky stuff that I was gonna finish it out with. This is from the album English Dream by James McEwen, or McEwen, I don't know how you pronounce this one exactly, McEowen, McEwen. I'm gonna guess it's McEwen, but I could be wrong. At any rate, he has an album called English Dream out on the Hawksmoor label, and we're gonna listen to the title track. Here you go.

That's the brand new one by the duo Woodwoes from Philadelphia. That's Jillian Chadwick from the group Russinalia, among others, and Jessica Weeks. Before that, we heard Greg Weeks, her husband, from his solo album, most recent, If the Sun Dies with What It Takes. And James McKeon started off with a title track from his album English Dream. And I'm going to finish it off with Cavalry Costs, the Richard Thompson song, as covered by the Boston band Abu Nye. And Ghost Town Radio will be up next. I'll be back next week.

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Look out now. This is the Diz. Dizzy Gillespie, that is. And let me give you some information. 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Ow. This is the Diz.

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It's Ghost Town Radio here on KDVS.org, streaming worldwide, or 90.3 FM for the locals, my radio heads, as I like to call. It is a hot one outside. Good thing I was in the Bay Area today because I didn't miss anything, right? 101 or so, right, today? Whoo! It's August 9, 2026, Sunday, 6 and some change p.m. I'm getting ready right now to just throw down on some cool soul vibes for you, some psychedelic and a little funk, all right? That grimy stuff, that greasy 60s, 70s funk. Are you ready? I thought you was. I'm Casper, KDVS, 90.3 FM, Ghost Town Radio.

0: Yeah, that little Lou out there.
1: Yeah, yeah.
0: Hey, can someone find Jonesy for me? Yeah. Come on.
1: Yeah.
0: That little Lou out there. Can someone define jealousy for me tonight? What's jealousy? Oh, we won't do time. My grandmother said jealousy was a little green monster. I can remember one day I was about 5 years old, sitting on the front porch out there in Fifth Ward. She made a song about jealousy. I can share it with you tonight if I can.

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From listening to records, I just knew what to do. 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And, you know, I did pretty well, except there were a few mistakes that I made that I have just recently cleared up. I'd like to just continue to be able to express myself as best as I can in history. You know, I feel like I have a lot of work to do still. You know, I'm a student of the drums. And I'm also a teacher of the drums too.

little DJ Shadow right there, off of his introducing LP. I want to say that came out during the mid-1990s, if I'm correct. 97, 98, or late. Something like that. You know, DJ Shadow, just for trivial purposes, he DJed here at KDVS. He is from the city of Davis here in California. And the record cover album was taken in Sacramento, which is just a stone's throw from Davis. We're part of that whole greater Sacramento region. And yeah, it was a record store in on K Street in downtown Sacramento. Really cool, you know. When I really, really got back into vinyl, like about maybe 13, 14 years ago. And I say getting back into vinyl because I've gone through different phases in my life with vinyl. You know, from when I was a kid collecting records to a young man collecting records to kind of an almost empty nester collecting records. And this DJ Shadow was one of the DJs that I kind of studied. I kind of was really intrigued by the fact that he dug for a lot of obscure beats and melodies and so forth to make his compositions, okay? And so that right there kind of really got me into digging further into, obscure artists, lesser known groups, you know, singers, bands, and what have you. And so that was pretty cool, you know. It kind of, I guess I'll go ahead and let you know, there was also online, there was a Soul Strut, there was a website, and I don't even remember how I came across it, because I wasn't using like Facebook or anything like that, or even YouTube. I just was out there just doing searches, and I stumbled upon Soul Strut, and I learned a lot from them as well, you know, like as far as like rare soul, rare funk, rare Latin, everything. I just, you know, like, it was just a big old rabbit hole, man. And then you got Casper right here, right now, just spinning, you know, these records here for you. That's what we're doing, just so you know. We're spinning records, a few CDs, a couple CDs I got. I'll always let you know what's up. But the majority of the music we're spinning here is on vinyl. But I'm tripping out because this is the first time I've come in and there's only two turntables. We usually have three turntables. And so it's kind of weird looking at the two turntable setup. I hope it's just temporary. All right, let's go into what we played for you. All right, let's see here. Let's go in. Okay, here we go. So you heard Jalen Nganda with Anyone in Love, and that's off of his new album that just came out earlier in the year. He's a fantastic artist, and this one right here, Daptone Recording, Doctrine of Love is the name of the album. Just fantastic. If you get a chance, man, take some time and just listen to the entire album, okay? You can, you know, there's all forms of digital, you know, media. You can listen to Spotify, iTunes, whatever. You know, I don't need to promote it. You know how to find it, and then go out and buy the record. Okay, so that's where I was headed with it. You know, if you that's what I mean. I peep it online, you know, see if I like the whole thing and whatnot, cheat a little bit, right? Back in the days, you couldn't, you bought it or you didn't, or you heard it from someone else. But yeah. So Jalen Nganda, Anyone in Love. Then you heard Kabuki Jukebox with There I've Gone and Said It Again, Honey, I Love You. That is our homeboy Tim Tucker out of Sacramento, a very solid funk artist, who this is his like little project. It's his baby, Kabuki Jukebox, and he's been cranking out tune after tune after tune. You could also find him, Kabuki Jukebox, okay? And then there's also Lady Ray before that, Through It All. Big fan of her music. She's awesome. Got that retro feel to her, you know.
Curtis Mayfield, one of my all-time favorite soul singers right there, and composers. The Other Side of Town, and that's off of the album with I believe it's called Curtis, and it has him on there. Well, he's on all his record covers, right? But he's that's the album where Move On Up is on. Move On Up, yeah, that one right there, the big hit, man. Charlene and the Soul Serenaders before that with Can You Win, and that's a beautiful soul track right there. Reginald Milton and the Soul Jets before that with some funk with Clap Your Hands. He was 13 years young when he did that, straight out of San Antonio, Texas. Okay, I'm mostly familiar with like the Chicano music coming out of San Antonio, but this type of soul music, whoa, that was really cool, man. Reginald Milton and the Soul Jets. 1,000 of these records were pressed, okay, back in the day. It didn't say the year, but I'm assuming like late 60s, okay? And, hey, if you're lucky, you might get your hands on it. You might have to go to San Antonio, start knocking on people's doors. John and Ernest before that with Problems. Interesting thing about that record right there. And I'll just shoot from the hip, man. I'll tell you what happened. So I went and bought that record this past few days. Okay. It's actually, wait a minute. These days, they all just run into each other. It was yesterday. Okay. I bought the record, a little 45. All right. And I was digging through a big old stack of 45s. Okay. And I was, I just allowed myself a little bit of time to dig. All right. It wasn't like I had, you know, like an endless amount of time to dig. So I was kind of under pressure a little bit to kind of like hurry up and go through them. And I found this record and it said, John and Ernest, something about Shaft. Let me see. Hold on. Let me grab the record. It was pretty cool. Superfly meets Shaft. Okay. And so I thought, man, I don't know, man, that's gotta be sick. You know, I love Superfly. I love Shaft. Right. So John and Ernest, and then I was on Rainy Wednesday Records, and I was thinking, man, what the heck, you know? So I bought it $1.99. Okay. With a, you know, bunch of other records. And so I listened, you know, I went on YouTube right away, and after I bought it on the drive, you know, home, and this was in Marysville where I was at, and I was driving back to Lodi. And so I'm driving and, you know, just listening to a bunch of different, you know, songs. And so I go, oh yeah, I got this record. Let me check it out. Superfly meets Shaft. So I don't know when this came out. I'm thinking early 70s. Okay. But I was really disappointed in Superfly meets Shaft. I was just like, man, I almost rolled down the window and tossed it. That's how mad I was. Okay. I was like, man, that was corny. I think it was like early, you know, splicing of like kind of like samples. Okay. You know, like, cause it was like, they would use all these different songs and, you know, you have to check it out. Right. I'm not going to play it. It was corny though, to me. All right. But then I was like, okay, well, let's see what the other side's like. So I flipped the record over, and it's called Problems. And I was like, man, you better be good. that's the attitude I had, right? Man, you better be good. And you heard that here. That's how much I liked it. And that was the instrumental funk, like that funk I like. You know, there's two types of funk: the James Brown funk, and then like the Barqué's 80s funk, right? Or Zap, right? Like that. And so. So the slaps. So this is that grimy, you know, like smoke filled room, sweat, you know, just 1960s, early 70s. And it was, I'm sure you liked it, right? John and Ernest, Problems. So it was the flip side to that, Superfly meets Shaft. And you're going to have to find that record, listen to it yourself, tell me what you think. Because I'm not playing it. Joe Walker, We Need Each Other before that. And I started the set with Exit, the Little Green Monster, off that beautiful Soul Junction reissue. Yeah, I wish I could
you know, buy the record for like $800. I think that's what it's going for right now. Yeah, nah, I'll take the reissue. And it was gifted to me. I always say that. The homeboy DJ Albert Rosales gifted that record to me. So that's one of my prized possessions. Yeah, it's a reissue. Sounds impeccable. And it's nice and clear. Great recording. Everything. They did a great job on it. You know, don't be tripping too hard on that reissue stuff. All right. Yeah, give you high blood pressure. All right. So what do we got queued up? Oh, Barbara Stant with Superman. I'm trying, you know, because I'm playing some, you know, mellow grooves, but I'm trying to, you know, pick you up a little bit with the funk. And we got a lot of music still. You know, we haven't even reached 7 p.m. yet here, Pacific Standard, California time. So let's keep it going. All right. Everybody, thank you so much for tapping in. It's been a long day. But I'm thankful. I was in the Bay Area this morning, afternoon, and I made my way over here to Davis. When I was in the Bay today, it was like 82, beautiful, chilling. It's like 20 degrees hotter here in the valley. Damn. All right, everybody. Let's get into some more music, and I'll talk to you again in a bit. All right.

Baby, it's no fun saying goodbye to someone as beautiful as you. 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But I know within my soul and in my mind that it's got to be. You see, because your heart and your time is not all mine. And I've got to face it right now. And I hang my head in tears when I say these words to you. I fight the pain when I say these words to you.

0: sight, more sight. 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
1: Hey, what up? It's your homie Casper spinning the vinyl for you. That was sick. That was a nice little segment right there, don't you think? You heard The Fuzz with I Love You For All Seasons. It was an original little record right there on Kala, I believe. And before that, I took a sandwich break and you heard like a 10-minute song, I think. It was long. It was longer than I thought it was going to be. You know, when I thought it was going to start to kind of wind down, I'd look at the turntable and it was just still going, man. Marathon track. David Porter with I'm Afraid the Masquerade is Over. Oh, that kind of rhymes, huh? Kind of, huh? Let me do it again. David Porter, I'm Afraid the Masquerade is Over. Over. Over. Over. Stone Cash Players. Before that with Brooklyn to Brooklyn. I love that song. It's just so dreamy, catchy. Plus, it's my daughter's name. You know, and plus, it's my favorite city on the planet. You know, well, attached to it, NYC. But Brooklyn, man, that's my favorite borough. All right? For sure. The Charities. Oh, no, I'm sorry. The Frighteners before that with Nothing More to Say. Yeah, that's Babinski's into that stuff right there. Mr. Organic. Shout out to Mr. Organic. He hasn't been in a little while, huh? We haven't heard from him. He's just out there. He's out there fishing. I think him and my homeboy Java, they're out there fishing, man. I think they're in the Delta, California Delta. It's the Delta in California is like between the San Francisco Bay Area and the heart of the San Joaquin Valley. Okay? It's like a it's just I want to say it's hundreds of waterways, okay? And heavy farming, heavy boating, and, you know, like fishing, all that kind of stuff. It's a delta, you know? I guess, I don't know, I mean, how you would compare it to like the South, you know, like the Mississippi Delta, but it's a delta nonetheless, you know? I mean, and they think I'm going to go join them after I leave here. I don't know, man. I don't know. We'll see. I don't know, man. I don't think night fishing is my thing. I don't feel like sitting out there and getting tore up by a bunch of mosquitoes, right? And not catching any fish and just feeding the mosquitoes, right? So, but we'll see. I guess they're gonna drop me.

pin and tell me where they're at. And then I'm going to, I don't know. We'll see. I'll see if I can work my way. It better not be too, I don't know if they're listening right now while they're fishing. Probably not. Or who knows? But we'll see. But anyway, the charities before that with Stranger. That's my Honeybee's little band right there. She loves the charities. And two summers ago, so last summer, we went into a park in San Jose, and Mr. Organic was with us, and we went and seen a free concert with the charities, and it was awesome. And the Heart Tones was there too, and it was just, yeah, phenomenal. Free too, you know, can't beat that. So fine group of young men that throw down on the soul. I don't know if they're touring right now up here in Northern California, but you can definitely catch them pretty active down in Southern Cal, where they're based out of. The Five Stair Steps before that with Danger, She's a Stranger. I didn't do it on purpose. I didn't play Stranger and then Danger, She's a Stranger. It just happened, right? And then that was, well, Barbara Stant started that block of tracks. Superman. Yeah. So, all right. So what do we got? Oh, okay. Oh, let's see. Oh, yeah. I love this song right here. Krangbin and Leon Bridges. Ooh. Okay. All right. It's on turntable number 2 because we only have 2. We used to have 3. KDVS.org. Streaming worldwide for everyone that's tapped in all the way from California to Georgia or New York or Texas. Like this song right here, Texas Sun.

All right, let's recap what we just played right now. Mellow Madness Band. I see it coming. You should have known I was going to sing, right? You seen it coming. All right. Flying Vipers before that with Believers and Deceivers. Love that. I bought that record earlier in the year. Just kind of stumbled upon it and fell in love with it. Great album. Flying Vipers, all right? And then Myron and E with Going in Circles. That was really cool. I dug that. Nice long track. Just got really groovy. The more it went, it just got more and more groove, boom. It was just cracking. Saeed with Don't Give Up, okay? Anna Mozzati, Brazilian. I threw a Brazilian track in there. Feel Like Making Love, all right? And then, of course, you heard Krangbin featuring Leon Bridges. I'm going to send you off with MTET, Redbone. It's the homie Chris Lujan, his band. And we've had him in here plenty of times. Sorry, I'm running out of gas. We've had him in here plenty of times. I'm going to power through. And we're going to get him back. All right? Much love, everybody. Ghost Town Radio, Casper, signing off. KDVS.org, streaming worldwide. Thank you for everyone tapped in. 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

0: 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The important thing you should know is that I am the last who remembers how each of us, man and woman, made his own decision. Some chose to take refuge in the great caverns and find a new way of life far below the Earth's surface.
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0: No, man, let's go home to Jamaica. 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
0: I'm in a Caribbean mood tonight. How about giving me Baby Elephant Walk with a little reggae kind of beat? Go, dancing homer. 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
6: Violent music is having a great effect on people because if they're not Christians, they're looking for things to fill them. And when you're listening to something over and over again, you start to believe it. 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Start to believe it. 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When you're listening to something over and over again, you start to believe it. Believe it. 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You start to believe it.
7: 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Parental discretion is advised. 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
8: When I was 15, 16, when I really started to play guitar, I definitely wanted to become a musician. It was almost impossible because the dream was so big that I didn't see any chance because I was living in a little town, was studying, and when I finally broke away from school and became a musician, I thought, well, now I may have a little bit of a chance. Because all I really wanted to do is music, and not only play music, but compose music. At that time in Germany, in 69, 70, they had already discotheques. So I would take my car, would go to a discotheque, sing maybe 30 minutes. I think I had about 7-8 songs. I would partially sleep in the car because I didn't want to drive home. And that helped me for about almost 2 years to survive in the beginning. I wanted to do an album with the sounds of the 50s, the sounds of the 60s, of the 70s, and then have a sound of the future. And I said, wait a second, I know the synthesizer. Why don't I use the synthesizer, which is the sound of the future? And I didn't have any idea what to do, but I knew I needed a click. So we put a click on the 24 track, which then was synced to the Moog modular. I knew that could be a sound of the future, but I didn't realize how much the impact would be. My name is Giovanni Giorgio, but everybody calls me Giorgio.

want to free your mind about the concept of harmony and of music being correct, you can do whatever you want. So nobody told me what to do, and there was no preconception of what to do.

0: KDVS Community Freeform Radio. What we heard right there was Daft Punk with the track Giorgio by Moroder. And it is now 8:12 p.m. here at Davis. And I'm your DJ Bully Demise here with my show and Thus Spoke Nonsense. This is my spoken word show I have every other week here that explores the edges of spoken word recordings. So we play all kinds of spoken word recordings here, like educational records, music with spoken words underneath it, and speeches, all kinds of weird stuff we will be playing here. Also want to say thanks to the previous DJ on before me, Casper with Ghost Town Radio. Good to see him here every other week, holding down the fort. But enough of regular music. Now we're going to listen to a spoken word. Well, some of the stuff we'll be playing will be music, but there'll be spoken word elements to it, at the very least. And to start off our week, not week, well, every our two-week set here, because I'm here only every other week, 8 p.m. to 10 p.m. on Sundays, we're going to be starting off with a very infamous album that I've been very curious about for a long time, and hopefully you will find interesting as well. There's a very infamous album that Elvis Presley released. Not really he released, but that was released underneath his name back in the 1970s, called Having Fun on Stage with Elvis. And the backstory for this is his manager, actually, Colonel Tom Parker, released this album in a bid to have a Elvis album that didn't have any songs in it that were like owned by the previous record label RCA. So this was a pure cash grab album. And so to get around releasing an album that had any songs that were owned by the previous record label, Elvis's manager decided to instead release an album that consisted of nothing but a stage banter that Elvis would say on stage. And because of that, this is a whole album, almost like 40 minutes worth of material of just Elvis talking on stage with no context of what's going on and no songs actually being played. So it's him, you know, either announcing songs about to be played or joking with the crowd, or like, you know, saying thanks for, you know, for the song we just played. But nothing else around it. So if you want to go to a concert, but didn't actually want to listen to any music, this is the ticket for you. Now, as I mentioned before, Elvis's manager released this. Elvis himself did not like that this was released, and so he had it taken out of circulation as soon as he could. Although after Elvis passed away, this was put back into print, I think, for a bit, but I think it's still pretty hard to find. It's not something people usually listen to for pleasure. They usually listen to it more for curiosity. As an example of this, supposedly back in 1991, the book The Worst Rock and Roll Records of All Time voted this the worst rock and roll record of all time, beating out basically every other bad record that came out in the 40 years of rock music that occurred beforehand. So that should tell you a lot. Although, I'm curious to see what it's like. Is it really that bad? Is it interesting? I don't know. But we will give a listen to it. So if you'd like to, you can sit back and you can relax and you can listen to the next 37 minutes or so for Elvis having fun on stage. Really, we are going to have fun on stage with Elvis, if the album is to be believed. So let's give it a spin here at KDVS. Because again, I'm Bully Demise. This is And Thus Spoke Nonsense for spoken word recordings on the fringe. 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
1: We go again, man. It's like my horse just left. Come on, you can do it. Come on. Amen. That's it. It just tapers off to nothing. Before the evening is over, I will have made a complete total fool of myself. And I hope you get a kick out of watching it.
2: Oh, wow. Wow. Wow. Wow.
1: One of my first records that I made, I recorded back in 1927, I think it was. More like this. Mm-hmm.
2: Well, what do we do next, Glenn? You got any idea? I don't want to do that.

0: and show to me. I'd like to sing a little more Love Man Tender for you.
1: I'm gonna show you how you want to remember.
0: So good. Rapid. Shouldn't have done that. I really shouldn't have done that. You know that?
2: Now, this is a very heavy song, and I have to stand up just to sing it because my voice was much higher. If I stand straight up, I'll strip my gears. You know.

0: You just think you do. 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Bush hog, warthog, cricket, frog, bush baby, say anything, forget it. Well, yes? Well, I said that, didn't I? Well, well, well, well, well, well. What? Well, well, well, well, well. I love you anyway. I mean, I haven't even got started yet, man. What was that? Okay. Honey, wait a minute. I can't do all the stuff they want, you know. Love you tender, give you a scarf and everything. What is that, honey? Orchid? Okay. You want the blue one? You got it, honey. Just ask for it. But not free. Come here, Shaw. Okay. No, I'll make the round. Just give me a little time. Sure. Thank you. It's your birthday? Happy birthday.
1: Give me a scarf.
0: Okay, just stay right there. I'll be right back, okay? She wants a scarf for her birthday. Wait a minute. Okay. Happy birthday. Where's Granny? Okay, Granny, hang in there. I'll be right back. Okay. Thank you. Thank you. You're welcome. I'll get you in a minute. Now, don't go completely crazy on me. I'll get around to it, you know. Hello, sweetheart. Is that your mother? No, but I'll take her, she said. What, honey? You drove 10,000 miles. Where'd you come from? You drove 10,000 miles? Oh, I see. England, right? Okay. Come here. Okay, come on down. Ah, oh, yourself. What you got? Oh, you want the towel?
1: And the scarf and the kiss.
0: Want the scarf, the towel, and a kiss?
1: Yes.
0: Give me the towel, Charlie. Here's the towel. Here's the scarf. There's the kiss.

0: Lord have mercy. I'd like... That's showbiz, honey. You're not helping a bit up here. You know that, aren't you? Everybody's coming unglued. I'd like to ask to be relieved for a few minutes now.
1: Just a minute. Let me find out what I'm going to do next year. I do have. I can want about you too, but I mean, I can't. Okay.
0: I'd like to tell you a little bit about, how I started and when I started and all that stuff, because a lot of it has been so inaccurate. A lot of people haven't really known what really happened. I just gotten out of high school, and I was driving a truck, and I was studying to be an electrician, and I got wired the wrong way, man. I was studying to be an electrician, and one day I was driving a truck, and I had a lunch break, and I went into a little record shop, and I made a record for a guy, a little demonstration record. Well, the guy put the record out in Memphis. Memphis. Memphis. Let's go. That's my hometown. You gotta be loose when you say it, you know. Where you from, boy? Memphis. No. And, if I get a loser, I'm gonna just fall apart. Anyway, the guy put the record out, and it became pretty big in Memphis. And all over the South in certain parts, but nobody had really heard of me, so I was working for about a year and a half in nightclubs and football fields, barns, Louisiana hayride, yes, sir. And then I met Colonel Parker. So they arranged to put me on television, and they put me on television, and somewhere in 1956 or something, and I did four shows on a Jackie Gleason show, and I did three or four shows on the Ed Sullivan show. I did the Steve Allen show. And they had me dressed in a tuxedo on the Steve Allen show and stand perfectly still. I couldn't move. I was standing like this. And they had me singing to a dog, man. It was a dog here, you know. And I'm saying, "You ain't nothing but a hound dog." And the dog's looking at me like, you know, "What are you doing, calling me names or what?" You know, so. And they photographed me from here up and so forth, you know. It was pretty hairy back then. So anyway, I went into the Army in 1958. I got drafted. I went to the Army for 2 years. I came out in 1960. Then I made some movies, you know, G.I. Blues and Blue Hawaii and several pictures that did very well for me. Thank you. But as the years went by, I really missed the people, the audience contact. I really was getting bugged. I was doing so many movies, and I couldn't really do what I could do. You know, they would say action, and I'd go, what, huh, Memphis, you know. I said, "That ain't what you're supposed to say," and I said, "Huh." So anyway, it all kept going, and I really wanted to come back, and so that's why I'm here tonight, and I just want to give you a brief... And I tell you what, if you think long hair and sideburns were freaky now, 14 years ago, man, I couldn't walk down the street, man. Some guy said, "Hey, you have his press?" I said, "Yeah." I go, "Pow!" You know. I go, "Huh, Memphis." So anyway, you didn't know you were coming to see a crazy man, did you? Let's see, I got a list here with 228 songs on it. And I can only do 200, so I gotta drop the 28, see. I'd like to do a medley of some of my biggest records for you. They were actually no bigger than any of the rest of them. They were all about the same size. But it sounds impressive.
1: Now, we hope you have a good time. We're going to sing a lot of songs and whistle. Sing a lot of songs and walk around and sweat. So just go relax and enjoy yourself. It made no sense at all, did it? No sense at all. Don't relax and enjoy yourself. So I'll do the same song over again. I'll be all right. Ah, is that a pink light? Woo! I don't know what happened, folks. I just go nuts sometimes. Don't do that, honey. If you see us laughing or get tickled, we're usually laughing at ourselves and we're just having a little fun, you know. I'm from Memphis, Missouri. You don't believe that? Okay, how about Memphis, Kansas? You believe that? Well, hello. Is there people up there? Please. Honey, you don't have to cry. What do you want? What do you want, honey? It's a scarf. Okay. I have to use it. Just hang on.

You're trying to bribe me, aren't you, with those flowers? Okay. It works. I'll be over in a minute. I'd like to do the last line of that song over again. I'd like you to listen to our bass singer on the very last line. Listen to him. He goes down to an E below low flat, whatever that is. Low flat. I never heard of that. You heard of that, Ronnie? It's on your drum. Low flat. Chinese guy. Ladies and gentlemen, I'm the NBC Peacock. We hope you have a good time this afternoon. I ain't done nothing yet. Wait a minute. Well. What? Where was I? Oh.

0: Shouldn't laugh at a handicap, folks. I can't help it. I just had a funny thought, folks, really. I always wanted to be in a gospel quartet, like, you know, stand. It wouldn't work. Can you see me standing with four guys around going, body in front of over the stage? England loves you. I thought I was in Texas. What is that? Are you from England?
1: England, Texas.
0: If I keep drinking water, folks, it's because it's very dry up here, and you got to keep your...
2: What? What do you want, honey? Tell me.
0: Oh, the little girl? Okay, go ahead. Your mother wants a scarf. She put you up to it, right? Just be careful, honey. Don't fall down, okay? Come on, just put it up here. Now turn around. Anyway, so you have to drink a lot of water during these shows to keep going. So if I stop and everything, just watch me and look at my little red things in my pants here and the belt and then talk about, you know, say, is that him? He's got his name on his guitar. And I thought he was bigger than that, man. Anyway, you know what I can't do? Sing and drink water at the same time. I love you too, honey. A couple people in the audience I might could say hello to. Hello, a couple people in the audience. It's getting a little wild in here, boy. But before I do anything else, I ain't been out here that long, man, I'll tell you. Before I do anything else, ladies and gentlemen, I'd like to introduce the members of my crew that are doing such a fantastic job for me. On the piano is Colonel Parker. Well, well, well, well, well, well, well, well, well, well. Good evening, ladies and gentlemen. It's a pleasure to be here, and we hope you have a good time this evening, and I hope I can get my mouth to work right, you know. Whoa, whoa, whoa, whoa. Look, crew cuts, don't jive me. Lord, help us. Come here, Charles. I ain't gonna do that again either. You realize how long it took me to comb my hair and you blew the ball game.

I'm sorry, folks. I'll have those occasionally. I can't help it, you know. That's actually how I got in show business, you know, by turning around. Now, wait a minute. No, you know, I just did that one day, you know. My Fruit of the Loom was too tight. And that's all there was to it, you know. And I said, put him on TV, hot damn.

0: Well, well, well, well. Well, well, well, well, well. Well, well. Well. Well, well.
1: Thank you, Jimmy. That's it, folks.

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Well, let me get another well out. You know, just one. Well, well.

0: Stand in front of 14,000 people and laugh my career away. Huh? We got lucky and all of us ended together that time for a change. Let's see, what time does the show start? I'd like to walk around for a second, get my breath back. You know, just... You see my breath over there? What do you want, honey? What do you want? Now, wait a minute. I just won. There's four of you, see? Okay. Just give it a little... One minute.
1: Yeah, kid.
0: Okay. Let me do something, ladies and gentlemen. I'm going to do just the end part of that song and listen to this crazed bass singer over here. Listen. B-52 Bomber. You sound like you're in a good mood, ladies and gentlemen. We're going to try to keep it that way. My belt's falling off. My suit's getting too big. Next show tomorrow night, I'll just show up with a bunch of hair and a suit. That's all. I'm from Tupelo, Texas. No. Not Tupelo, Texas. Memphis, Texas. You know what I can't do? Keep my belt up. Since today is Father's Day, I'd like to introduce you to my father. You share with me. Daddy, would you stand up? My father. He's more of a ham than I am. That's where I learned all that stuff from, you know, when I was 2 weeks old. I'd like to tell you something, all kidding aside, we've done four shows here, and the audiences we've had are some of the best we've ever worked to in the last few days. This next song, ladies and gentlemen, is one that I recorded when I first started singing them, and I was on the Louisiana Hayride in Shreveport. Shreveport, Tennessee. Just kidding. Look, I got my tiger. There he is, he's right there. Right next to the eagle. Let me just walk around first. Honey, I'm awfully sweaty. You don't mind? Okay, lay it on me, kid. You guys are all from Louisiana, aren't you? The whole band? Old Vance, Louisiana? Okay. No, really, they are. I brought them from Shreveport 15 years ago. I love you, honey. Oh, God, do I love you, but I still got to sing this song. Yeah. Glenn, I didn't give it a cue yet. Just wait a minute, you know. Okay, you know what I can't do? I'll be back there in just a few minutes. After I do 200 or 300 songs, I'll be back there. And over there, too. What, honey? If you don't tell me what you want, I can't help you, kid. I can't help you. Oh, that's hep, H-E-P. Two songs we're laughing our silly heads on. I like it. What am I sound like this for? It's not necessary, just, you know. Okay, I'll get back in it. See, people have thought for a long time that that was a thing I do to try to be sexy and trying to stand up. That's all it is. Brace myself. You sound like you're in a very good mood. You're a good audience. Thank you. This next song is a song that I recorded about 15 or 20 years ago. And my voice was much higher, so I had to be careful. I'll strip my gears, you know. Gears, you know, left shoe, anything. Ask and you shall receive, child. Just... What the heck was I going to do? Everybody up on stage, ladies and gentlemen, all sincerity, we really love what we're doing. We love to sing, we love to make music and make you happy. And so. Honey, I will be right over there in a moment. Just hang loose, child. I shall be there. Honey, would you turn it around and let the audience see it? Come on down. There you go. Turn around. No, I will, honey. Just give me a little time. I gotta sing 2.5 songs, then I'll turn around, okay? Well, that ain't it. Oh, that's not it, I'm sorry. Well, honey, what are you squealing for? I've just said to him, well, that's all I've done. Well, if that's all I got to do, I got it made, man. Just well. It's this twitch I developed. I get them all going at once, they'll put me in a straitjacket and take me away. And don't do that. Don't do that again, man. You know, you sit here and laugh at me all the time, really. You know, it's... Me shut my mouth? How can I sing with my mouth shut? Okay. My first movie was Turn Around. My first movie was... I said that 3 times. My first movie was Love Me Tender. I'd like to sing a little of that, please. Thank you very much. I'd like to apologize because the band got lost that time. I was right, but they were all wrong. I ain't gonna take the blame. I ain't. No. No, I was wrong, you know. Okay, honey. Well, you know what I can't do? I forgot. I'd like to tell you something in all sincerity. I don't think we've ever played this place before. We haven't? But you're really a fantastic audience. You really are. You really. And if we've done anything to entertain you, then it makes us very happy. Oh, we ain't leaving yet. I'm just trying to make a little speech here to get my breath. That's all. Oh, you want to hear Don't Be Cruel? Okay. I heard somebody ask me the very first song I recorded. That's All Right, Mama. You remember? That's All Right, Mama? Okay, you got it, baby. Hang on.
1: Oh, sure.
0: Thank you very much. This next song is... Oh, yeah, over there. I forgot. Sorry. Honey, I'll be up there later. See, I got a big grapevine that swings and I go, you know, this next song is a song that I recorded when I first started singing about 2 years ago. And my scarf's got fuzz on it. Okay, honey, I'll do that one and the other one you asked for too. But you know what I can't do? All 3 of them at once. No way. What do I do next?
2: Well.
0: No.
2: Well.
0: I know what you're thinking. Turn around. I love you too, honey. I ain't got off the ground yet, and I'm in love, you know. What was that?
1: Well, well, well, well.
2: Thank you very much, sir.
1: Appreciate it.
0: I was willing. The show will be delayed 10 minutes while I turn around. There are people out here. Whole bunch of folks. Okay, honey. Wait a minute. Time out. I gotta sign this hound dog. I'd like to tell you that the last time we were here, we had a fantastic time. But this time is much better, really. The reception from the audience has been much better. This next song is one of my first records that I did when I was a mere child. Let's see, which one was it? I'm just getting to start a song and you give me a sucker. You know. Oh, it's a rose. Oh, I thought it was a sucker. Just a minute. You hold a rose. Wait a minute. No rose, no scarf, baby. Sorry. Honey, where'd you get that rose? You ain't. Now, you don't know what I'm going to do. You just think. You ain't. You ain't. You ain't. You ain't. I can't get up. I'll be over there in a minute. Just hang loose. I'll get wahooed. We'll be right over there. You know what I can't do? Do it again. I still can't do it. Hello, Memphis. It's a pleasure to be home here, you know, for the first time in a long time. Thank you. I'd like to tell you something, if I could. It's always been said that a person cannot return to their hometowns, but you have disproven that theory completely, and you really made it worthwhile. A lot of people ask me a lot of questions that I really can't answer. The only thing I can tell you is that we really like what we're doing. We have a lot of fun up here, as you can see. And if we can share it with the audience, then we really, it really makes it worthwhile. So you've made it worthwhile. Raining flowers, honey, what is this? That's mine, right? Let me have this, okay? Thanks for the flowers and the little bear, honey. Wait a minute. I'm very curious. What is it? It's a what? A record? A record? A gold record. It won't play, I'll tell you for sure, man. Yes, I did, honey. I sure did. I saw it. Hello up there. Ain't it funny? No. Start doing the same thing again. I'll be okay. I've been traveling. Oh, that goes 20 years down the drain, boy. Thank you. It's been a pleasure laughing with you. Just a second. Time out. You know what I can't do? Get my belt tight now. Wait. Huh? Well.

0: That's it. Thank you very much.
1: Well, well, well, well. This is KDVS, and you're listening to Bully Demise, and this is my show, And Thus Spoke Nonsense, where I play spoken word recordings of various qualities of goodness. And what we heard right there was Elvis Presley with the album called Having Fun with Elvis on Stage. Now, it's a very infamous album in the canon of rock music, because it is an album of just recordings. It's a recording of Elvis on stage, but only his banter with the audience and not him actually performing any songs. And it's definitely a very interesting record, as we just heard. He definitely does have a couple of quips that he likes to repeat over and over again, as we just heard as well. I don't know if I would have paid money for this to buy it back in the day, but it's definitely an interesting historical document of what Elvis sounded like on stage when he wasn't singing, what stuff he talked to with the audience. And yeah, and since he's now passed away, I guess it's the closest we can get to actually being at an Elvis concert. It is interesting, like I mentioned at the top of the set before I started playing it, that this was an official release, not a bootleg, released by his manager, Colonel Parker, and Elvis did not want this release, for maybe obvious reasons that it's not really an actual album. But bootleggers have made some unofficial sequels to this recording of more Elvis banter on stage. So there's definitely a market out there for recordings of just Elvis bantering on stage, but maybe not through official channels. But still, interesting. That was Elvis having fun on stage. And whether or not you had fun as well, it's up to you. It is 8:56 p.m. here at KDVS. As I mentioned, I'm Bully Demise. And not only do I play spoken word recordings here at KDVS, I do also have my regular show called Pop Culture Detritus that is on every other week on Fridays, 10 p.m. to midnight. So if you want to hear me play actual music, you can go there. My next show will be this upcoming Friday is going to be my next show. So you're free to find me there if you want. But not only do I play spoken word recordings here at KDVS and music here at KDVS, also play PSAs here at KDVS. So we're going to take a little PSA break. So if you want to, you can sit back, relax, listen to following PSAs, and then once they're over, we'll be back to our programming of spoken word recordings. So if you'd like to, you can stay tuned to find out what else we have for this evening.
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11: following
10: hour
11: of programming may
10: not
11: be
10: suitable
11: for
10: all
11: audiences,
10: since
11: it
10: may
11: contain
10: material
11: which
10: may
11: be
10: perceived
11: as
10: objectionable.
11: The
10: views
11: presented
10: in
11: this hour
10: may
11: not
10: reflect the
11: views
10: of
11: KDVS sponsors
10: or
11: the
10: University
11: of
10: California.
11: Your
10: discretion
11: is
10: advised.
12: Oh, hello there. I'm the Pewter Creek Beaver. And when I'm not chewing on a log, I'm listening to KDVS Davis. Fun radio. Yippee!
1: Next for us here at KDVS, when we're not listening to the squirrels and beavers of the Davis community, we listen to some more spoken word music. Because again, this is And Thus Spoke Nonsense, the show where we play recordings of spoken word from all kinds of sources. Since we did have almost like 40 minutes of straight Elvis talking and occasional just crooning by himself, I'm going to switch it over to being more music-related spoken word. So we're going to listen to a few songs here. They're going to all have a spoken word element to them, either partially spoken word or completely spoken word, or just a more kind of soundscape recordings. I am interested in all this and excited. Whether you'll be excited, that's up to you. But we're going to start off our set here with Pulp. Pulp does have quite a few songs with spoken word elements into it, and Jarvis Cocker's singing style can kind of blur the line between sing-talking and just regular singing. Well, this recording you'll listen to is just straight spoken word. It's called Inside Susan, and it's from the album intro, The Gift Recordings. Originally, this song was a B-side to, I think, the Razzmatazz single, but now you just find it on various compilation albums from Pulp. So let's give a listen to Inside Susan by the band Pulp here at KDVS, because this is Community Freeform Radio at 90.3 FM.

pressed to try and make a big one, while the boys will be too busy playing football to notice. The bus is waiting on the high street when it suddenly begins to rain torrentially, and it sounds like someone has emptied about 1 million packets of dried peas onto the

just keeps raining, she thinks to herself. And it was just like being in an aquarium, except it was all the shoppers and office workers that were floating past the windows instead of fish. She's still thinking about this as the bus goes past Caroline Lee's house, where there was a party last week. There were some German exchange students over who were very mature. They ended up jumping out of the bedroom window. One of them tried to get her to kiss him on the stairs. So she kicked him. Later she was sick because she drank too much cider. Caroline was drunk as well. She was pretending that she was married to a tall boy in glasses. And she had to wear a polo neck the 3 days afterwards to

Outside is a man who spends all day forcing felt-tip pens into people's hands and then trying to make them pay for them. She used to work in a pet shop there. She got sacked for talking to boys when she was supposed to be working. She wasn't too bothered though, she hated the smell of the rabbits anyway. Maybe this bus won't stop, she thinks, and I'll stay on it until I'm old enough to go into pubs on my own. It'll drive me to a town where people with black hair are treated specially, and I can make lots of money from charging fat old men £5 a time to look at my skirt, and they'll be queuing up to take me out to dinner. You think she's just a silly girl with stupid ideas, but I remember in those days. They talk about people with a fire within and all that stuff. Well, she had that all right. It's just that nobody dared to jump into her fire and was being consumed. Instead, they put her in a corner and let her heat up the room, warming their hands and back sides in front of her, and then swagging her off around town. No one ever really got inside Susan, and she always ended up getting off the bus.

Hamlet's endurance has reached the breaking point. His father has been murdered. His mother, whom he loves dearly, has married her dead husband's brother. Moreover, his sweetheart, Ophelia, has been acting very strangely. He senses that she does not love him anymore. Now, he's all alone. The world that he knew is shattered. His black mood of despair is deepened by his inability to act, to do something to change the situation. Now he ponders whether to continue living or to take his own life. To be or not to be, that is the question. Whether 'tis nobler in the mind to suffer the slings and arrows of outrageous fortune, or to take arms against a sea of troubles and by opposing end them. To die, to sleep, no more. And by a sleep to say we end the heartache and the thousand natural shocks that flesh is heir to, 'tis a consummation devoutly to be wished. To die, to sleep. To sleep, perchance to dream. Aye, there's the rub. For in that sleep of death, what dreams may come when we have shuffled off this mortal coil must give us pause. There's the respect that makes calamity of so long life. For who would bear the whips and scorns of time, the oppressor's wrong, the proud man's contumely, the pangs of despised love, the law's delay, the insolence of office, and the spurns that patient merit of the unworthy takes, when he himself might his quietus make with a bare bodkin? Who would fardels bear to grunt and sweat under a weary life, but that the dread of something after death, the undiscovered country from whose bourne no traveler returns, puzzles the will and makes us rather bear those ills we have than fly to others we know not of? Thus, conscience doth make cowards of us all, and thus the native hue of resolution is sicklied o'er with a pale cast of thought. And enterprises of great pitch and moment, with this regard their currents turn awry and lose the name of action.

When I was 17, it was a very good year. It was a very good year for small town girls and soft summer nights. We'd hide from the lights on the village green when I was 17.

When I was 21, it was a very good year. It was a very good year for city girls who lived up the stair with perfumed hair that came undone when I was 21.

When I was 35, it was a very good year. It was a very good year for blue-blooded girls of independent means. We'd ride in limousines, their chauffeurs would drive. When I was 35.

But now the days are short. I'm in the autumn of the year. And now I think of my life as vintage wine from fine old kegs. From the brim to the dregs, it poured sweet and clear. It was a very good year.

0: We were speaking of belief, beliefs and conditioning. All belief possibly could be said to be the result of some conditioning. Thus, the study of history is simply the study of one system of beliefs deposing another, and so on and so on and so on. A psychologically tested belief of our time is that the central nervous system, which feeds its impulses directly to the brain, the conscious and subconscious, is unable to discern between the real and the vividly imagined experience. If there is a difference, and most of us believe there is, am I being clear? For to examine these concepts requires tremendous energy and discipline. To experience the now without preconception or belief, to allow the unknown to occur and to occur, requires clarity. But where there is clarity, there is no choice. And where there is choice, there is misery. But then why should anyone listen to me? Or should I speak? Since I know nothing.
1: The whole foulest thing is happening. I mean, why don't we use trusted things? Millions!

0: suck it before the venom reaches my heart.
1: Okay, I will.
2: KDVS, Community Free Form Radio. What we heard right there was The Monkees with the track Swami plus Strings Etc. featuring Ken Thorne from the album Head, which was the soundtrack obviously for the movie, also called Head. Before that, we heard William Shatner with the track Hamlet / It Was a Good Year, It Was a Very Good Year from the album The Transformed Man. And starting off our set was Pulp with the track Inside Susan from the album Intro, The Gift Recordings. It is 9:22 p.m. here at KDVS, and I'm your DJ, Bully Demise, and this is my show, And Thus Spoke Nonsense. We explore the world of spoken word recordings, and all those spoken word records were very different from each other. The Monkees one was a sound collage kind of thing. Actually, that Monkees soundtrack record was made with the help of Jack Nicholson, because he also helped write the screenplay for the movie Head. And this was before Jack Nicholson was no big Hollywood actor. At the time, he was just some random dude in Hollywood who just so happened to know the Monkees and I think their manager. Because the Monkees, the production company to help make the movie Head, also went on to make the movie Easy Rider, which, of course, if you know, Jack Nicholson is in it, and that's the movie to kind of help put Jack Nicholson on the map. The Monkees also had a file on them by the CIA, because the CIA also was worried that the Monkees might be some kind of communist plot. The Monkees have a very weird history, very unusual history for a band that was made basically to capitalize off of the Beatles and be just some pretty boys on TV. Their backstory goes places. And of course, that William Shatner recording, very fun. That whole Transformed Man album is quite fun to me, since it's a collection of William Shatner, as you heard, doing a spoken word renditions of famous monologues from plays, and then combining them with spoken word renditions of popular songs at the time. The album came out in 1968, so it's a very 60s vibes going on right there. Not sure.

guess 1968 was the only time when that combination of things seemed like a good idea. And of course, he had Pulp with Inside Susan, which is very fun spoken word track. It's telling the story of a teenage girl from Sheffield called Susan. I do like Pulp a lot. I don't know if you do, but it's my show, so I get to play them. Next for us here at KDVS, going to listen to some more spoken word recordings. The next one is going to be from a fairly famous band, especially for the college radio audience. We're going to be listening to REM, and we're going to be listening to the song called Belong, which is a song with spoken word performance by the lead singer Michael Stipe, reciting a poem that he wrote, and it's from the album Out of Time. And I do want to clarify that the person reciting the lyrics is Michael Stipe, the lead singer of REM, because his speaking voice does sound quite different from his singing voice. So if you're wondering who that guy is, it is Michael Stipe from REM. He just sounds very different when he speaks versus when he talks. So let's give that a spin here at KDVS, because this is Community Freeform Radio here at 90.3 FM. KDVS with the words.

thought of this freedom, sitting whispered to her child, belong. She held the child and whispered.

immature child belong. She held the child and whispered with calm,

0: What do you think, what do you make out of that recording?
1: I don't know, Rory, I just don't.
0: Some kind of singing. They sound like all kinds of people, right?
1: Yes.
0: And then it says another child is born in India every time you call this number, right?
1: Yeah, right.
0: Does that make any sense to you?
1: No, it doesn't make no sense.
0: But, and the guy that spoke, I don't know who he is.
1: Yeah.
0: But that's, but it doesn't sound like no answering machine, right?
1: No, it ain't an answering machine because they're not saying anything. They just...
0: But what does he get, how does he make money on this? Whatever he's advertising in the paper. That's just the part that don't make no sense.
1: Oh, he's advertising this in the paper, you saw it.
0: In the Village Voice, yeah. They got, that's where the Kiss Clinic, but they give you another number if you want to join it. Then I got intellectuals meet with other intellectuals,
1: yeah,
0: speak another language.
1: Yeah. Oh.
0: They meet at La Maisonette restaurant. They give you the price. Then they give you another number to call if you're interested. This guy, all you get is this here recording, but I don't see how he makes money.
1: Yeah, yeah.
0: You know what I'm saying? It's just, they got the craziest things in that paper.
1: Yeah, yeah.
0: They come over with all, they got the craziest things. But this one here, there must be giants, it's called. And it says call machine. And they get the phone number.
1: Yeah.
0: But what kind of money does he make? It don't make no sense. Well, he don't make any money, right?
1: No.
0: But that's, then he's a nut, right? Does he, do you see any sense to that? There may be giants. That recording I have on, the new one, did you hear it? I changed it. I took off the intellectuals. I put on there maybe giants.
2: What?
0: Who's they maybe giants?
2: What are you talking about?
0: That's what's on my the phone. There may be. Well, I can't explain it because I don't know what it is. Look in the paper. Don't blame me if the guy's a nut.

live your life alone, in darkness, in seclusion. Yeah, I know. You've been out there, tried to mix with those animals, and it just left you full of humiliated confusion. So you stagger back home and wait for nothing. But the solitary refinement of your room spits you back out onto the street. And now you're desperate and in need of human contact. And then you meet me and your whole world changes. Because everything I say is everything you've ever wanted to hear. So you drop all your defenses and you drop all your fears. And you trust me completely. I'm perfect in every way. So I make you feel so strong and so powerful inside. You feel so lucky. But your ego obscures reality and you never bother to wonder why things are going so well. You'll want to

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I can't believe I ever hurt you. I swear, I will never lie to you again. Please, just give me one more chance.

0: O God of love, thou hast established marriage for the welfare and happiness of mankind. Thine was the plan, and only with thee can we work it out with joy. Thou hast said, it is not good for man to be alone. I have made a helpmeet for him. Now our joys are doubled, since the happiness of one is the happiness of the other. Our burdens now are halved, since when we share them, we divide the load. Bless this husband. Bless him as provider of provender and raiment, and sustain him in all the exactions and pressures of his battle for bread. May his strength be her protection, his character be her boast and her pride, and may he so live that she may find in him the haven for which the heart of a woman truly longs. May his soul be so wide a sea that she may launch her all on its strong tide. Bless this loving wife. Give her a tenderness that makes her great, a deep sense of understanding and a great faith in thee. Give her that inner beauty of soul that never fades, that eternal youth that is found in holding fast to the things that never age. May she so live that he may be pleased to reverence at the shrine of her heart. May they never make the mistake of merely living for each other. Teach them that marriage is not living for each other. It is two uniting and joining hands to serve thee. Give them a great spiritual purpose in life. May they seek first the kingdom of God and his righteousness. Then the other things shall be added unto them. Loving thee best, they shall love each other the more, and faithful unto thee, faithful to each other they will be. May they not expect that perfection of each other that belongeth alone to thee. May they minimize each other's weaknesses, be swift to praise and magnify each other's points of comeliness and strength, and see each other through a lover's kind and patient eyes. Give them a little something to forgive each day, that they may grow in the grace of long-suffering and of love. And may they be as forbearing with each other's omissions and commissions as thou art with theirs. Now make such assignments to them on the scroll of thy will as will bless them and develop their characters as they walk together. Give them enough tears to keep them tender, enough hurts to keep them humane, enough of failure to keep their hands clenched tightly in thine, and enough of success to make them sure they walk with God. May they never take each other's love for granted, but always experience that breathless wonder that exclaims, out of all this world, you have chosen me. Then when life is done and the sun is setting, may they be found then as now, still hand in hand, still very proud, still thanking God so much for each other. May they serve thee happily, faithfully, together, until at last one shall lay the other in God's arms. This we ask through Jesus Christ, great lover of our souls. Amen.
1: KDVS, Community Freeform Radio. What we heard right there was Dr. Lewis H. Evans with a track, Marriage Prayer, from the album called Love, Marriage, and God. Before that was the Rollins Band with the track Liar from the album Wait. Before that was They Might Be Giants with the Untitled Track from the album Miscellaneous Tea. And starting off our set was R.E.M. with the track Belong from the album Out of Time. It is 9:43 p.m. here at KDVS, and listening to me, your DJ, Bully Demise, and this is my show, And Thus Spoke Nonsense, It is a show where I play very spoken word recordings of, you know, all around the spectrum of all kinds of subjects and, I don't know, qualities. I want to say that last record I played the Dr. Lewis H. Evans Marriage Prayer song. I guess song is a loose term to say, but it's from the spoken word record called Love, Marriage, and God. That is actually from the KDVS library. We have a very extensive library of physical media here at KDVS, and we do have quite a few spoken word records, and some of them very unusual, and that is one of them. Definitely, to me, quite funny as well. So in the back of this record, talks a little bit why this record was released. Yeah, back of this record says, why this album? Yes, why was this album released? And it says here, why not? The most important human institution is the home. Let's see. A pier jutting out into the sea is at the mercy of the individual pilings upon which it rests. A nation rests upon its individual homes. Destroy these and nation crumbles. Yep, there we go. This album contains 7 short renditions on the secret of a happy marriage and a happy home. So see, according to this doctor, not only is a happy home good for the individual, but also good for America. Which is very, telling. I mean, in terms of, like, the philosophy of why this record was released. And this record looks like it came out in 1950s or 60s or something. So people have always been having anxieties about the home and that the home is being, you know, destroyed and going to fall apart and the nation's going to crumble any of these days because, you know, institutional marriage is at threat. People have been complaining about that forever. Oh, yeah. This record was added to the library in 1988. It was donated by Matt. So thank you, Matt, for donating this album over 30, almost 40 years ago. Yeah, it was old back then, and it's still old now. Although, I'm sure people still have the same anxieties, as I mentioned before, about marriage and love and God. However, for us here at KDVS, my time here is coming to an end. Not at KDVS in total, but for my show. Because my show is from 8 p.m. to 10 p.m. every other week here at KDVS for Spoken Word. Which means that my time is going to be over soon because I have one last track to play. However, if you want to listen to my show again, I will be back in 2 weeks for another show. And I'll be here for the rest of the summer every other week at this time slot. So if you want to listen to some more Spoken Word recordings, you know where to find me. And if you'd like to listen to me play just regular music, I do have a regular music show called Pop Culture Detritus that is on Friday evenings, 10 p.m. to midnight every other week. So this upcoming Friday will be my regular music show. So you can find me there if you want to listen to some normal music. And so, with that, I'll leave you one last track. Go listen to another piece of music that has some spoken word elements, but not complete spoken word. Because we are going to be listening to Isaac Hayes with his cover of the song By the Time I Get to Phoenix from the album Hot Buttered Soul. So this song's not going to be a complete spoken word, but it is an 18-minute long song, and the first 8 minutes of it are a spoken word intro that Isaac Hayes added to the song By the Time I Get to Phoenix. So there is definitely quite a bit of spoken word in this track. And that should take us all the way until 10 p.m. And at 10 p.m., it's going to be Punk Playground with your host, M Riot. So if you want to listen to some punk music, you can stay tuned until then. As for me, this will be my time to get off. So let's listen to some Isaac Hayes By the Time I Get to Phoenix, because this is Community Freeform Radio, and you're listening to 90.3 FM.

I'm talking about the power of love now. 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You know when they say love makes the world go round, that's the truth. Love can make you or break you. Can make you laugh, it can make you cry.

0: case of jealousy, love can make you mad.
1: Oh, yeah.
0: Everybody's got his own thing. Everybody's got his way of doing a thing. Now, we shall attempt to do a tune that is very popular. It was written by one of the great young songwriters of today. Now, I don't know what he was thinking about or what inspired him to write this tune, but it's a deep tune. It's a deep meaning to this tune, because it shows you what the power of love can do. And I shall attempt to do it my way, my own interpretation of it. Like I say, everybody got his own thing. I'm gonna bring it on down to Soulsville. Now I want you to bear along with me for a few minutes while I set it up. Now I want your imagination. I want you to travel with me.

was raised in the hills of Tennessee. 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And he fell in love when he got out there to this young girl. Oh man, she was out of sight. She was bad. And they started dating. And then the inevitable came engaged and they were married. They were happily married. That's right, they lived in L.A. Oh, the power of love was upon them. But you see, girls, I don't mean to come down on you. But this man loved this woman so. You know, they said love is blind. He could see no wrong. He worked every day, and sometimes he pulled overtime, double time, triple time. He bought anything that this woman's heart desired, anything that he could rake and scrape. He spent his last dime on the woman because he loved her. You know, girls, you can take love and kindness sometimes for weakness. And she took it for granted. She said, I got a fool, and I know I got a fool. I got a good thing. Yeah, she was standing around on the corner. You understand, meet with a friend. She would go to the beauty salon, get her hair fixed. She'd go shopping. And she would brag about her good thing that she's got. Yeah. And she tipped out on him, too. She said, nobody gonna believe what you tell him, no way. Fool. Oh, yeah, girls, you do like that sometimes. But one day, old boy got sick and he had to come home. I don't have to tell you what he found. Oh, it hurt him so bad. He said, baby, mama, why? That's all he could say. All he could say. He was hurt. But she said, oh, gone, fool, you doing it. But the man wasn't doing it, but that's the only excuse she could give him. He said, Mama, I can't take it. I got to leave you. I'm going to leave you. He packed his little rag, you understand? And he started out the door. And when he reached the driveway, you understand?

You see, the power of love was upon him. And he came back. Oh, yes, he did. When she tried to straighten up, she said she was going to straighten up. She got a little job to help him out with the bills, too. But that was just a sham. Because he found it again and again. And seven times he left this woman. And seven times he came back. Oh, but you know, the heart can take so much. That's right. You can kick a dog around for so long, and he'll get tired. He'll turn. And he'd taken all that he could stand. And the eighth time that this went down, he said, "Mama, I got to go." With tears in his eyes, he said, "I'm going to leave you, baby." He said, "I ain't coming back." He said, "I'm leaving my heart right here. But I got to go." You see, because this man can't take no more. She didn't believe it. He packed his clothes. He got in his 1965 Ford. He started out. Three times he started to turn back before he reached the outskirts of the city. But he kept on going. And he's been going down the highway. I guess it was around 3:30 in the morning. He could hardly see the road.

could barely see the sign that read on the side of the road. The next town, 125 miles away. And these very words came into his mind.

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5: Here's some heartening news for you land lovers. According to the American Dietetic Association, eating certain types of seafood twice a week may prevent heart disease, heart attacks, and cardiac arrest. That's because seafood contains a crucial dietary ingredient, omega-3 fatty acids. This follows years of studies suggesting omega-3s can help with heart issues such as breast cancer, strokes, and depression. Omega-3s are found in fish such as sardines, mackerel, and salmon.
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8: 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Hello and welcome to another episode of the Punk Playground. I'm your host, M. Riot. Once again, this is a pre-recorded show, and I'd like to thank my board watcher, Bully Demise, for holding it all down. And tonight, a special treat. This is an interesting thing because I was just singing something about Henry Rollins recently, and I was like, you know, I played part of his diaries. It's called Get in the Van on the Road with Black Flag, when he was singing for Black Flag in the 80s. And like probably, you know, a decade and a half ago, I played a majority of the first part of it. So I'm like, why don't I do the last part of it? This is even the whole second part. Had to cut for time and had to cut very minor pieces out. If you hear like a little bit of static, it's because I had to cut a couple of pieces out due to, you know, radio regulations. But anyway, this is Henry Rollins reading from his diary from his time as singer of Black Flag. That's very colorful language, so to speak. And this is the 80s, so, you know, probably a little rougher than what we have these days in general, but I think really interesting. And I think he, as a person, he's grown a lot since that time of his life, but it's interesting to hear how he felt and thought at the time. So anyway, that's what we're going to do for the first hour, and then a whole bunch of punk rock for the second hour. All right, let's get it going. Here's Henry Rollins with his spoken word on Get in the Van. It's time with Black Flag.
9: The next night was San Antonio. The Pigs came in and busted the show halfway through. We've played there 3 times in the last 3 years, and never once have we completed a set. Today is a day off, so we're doing laundry. Today makes it 7 weeks out. Sometimes being in Black Flag is a thankless job. I reckon we'll be poor and dirty forever. I'm not looking for the house on the hill, but sometimes this is a hard deal. A year from now, we'll be flea-bitten and behind on sleep, but we'll be free at least. Hell, I figure all my problems are solved. I have nothing except to play this music and die. November 15th, Phoenix, Arizona. Tonight we play with the Ramones. We have to leave right after because we have to drive to San Francisco for a show tomorrow night. After that, we have to rip down to L.A. and do a show at the Palladium with the Ramones. Should be a fucked few days with no sleep. I'm burnt to the point where I have to be told about the shows we're doing a few at a time because I can't remember too much. November 23, Bakersfield, California. Now this is someplace. Never have I been in such a hovel. I don't like Bakersfield, home of the brain-damaged youth. Still feeling like shit. 23 years now. My God. I could barely move this morning. If I was a good man, I would take all my meager earnings and devote them to a good cause, like the total destruction of Bakersfield by firestorm. Gas, napalm, whatever it takes. I'm going in. If you don't hear from me in 8 hours, you call in the airstrike. There's nothing like the Californian redneck. He does all the usual things that you would expect a redneck piece of shit to do. Drink, drive, fight, fuck. The Californian will do all of this, but still wear an Oingo Boingo shirt. He'll tease fags and listen to K-Rock. You will see him fly past you in his Bronco with Billy Idol blasting out of the system. December 23rd, Winnipeg, Canada. 35 degrees below out now. I'm sleeping in a closet. Got some soup in me. Feel okay. If you live in Miami or in the desert or some shit, here are a few descriptions of a place that is radically different than the place you live in. Breathing outside. Inhale, and the hairs on the inside of your nose freeze. Exhale, and they melt. Freeze, melt, freeze, melt, freeze, melt, freeze, melt. Fine. You walk 10 yards outside and everything in you says, fuck it. Now here's an update. None of our vehicles will start. The tow trucks have come and gone. It looks like we'll be getting a new rider, a Canadian rider equipped for cold. Ratman says that if the PA can't thaw enough, the speaker cones will shatter. The cables have been brought inside so they can thaw. If they are unwound and they're too frozen, they'll snap. It's now 5 p.m. We were supposed to be at the hall about 4 hours ago. It's going to hit 45 below zero tonight. I don't know why we're here. Thanks, Dukowski. The weather report says we are in the frostbite region, temperature-wise. I'm just sitting here inside my closet, passing time. December 26th, Edmonton, Canada. At the hall. Got here last night. Took us about 24 hours of straight driving to get here. Still freezing cold outside. Maybe tomorrow will be warmer. The show in Winnipeg was okay. Lots of, we've been waiting to see you for years, so you assholes better be good, type shit from the audience. It's hard to find any quiet anywhere. I'm constantly around people that talk a lot but say nothing. A sad case. The singer in St. Vitus brought his girlfriend on tour. I asked her what she does for a living. She said she watches the house. She said that it's okay because Scotty makes enough for them both. She doesn't want Scotty to go on tour because she doesn't like it. What kind of shit is that? She wants him to quit. What a drag. It's no real concern of mine, but still, what a drag to go out with a ball and chain woman. Tonight we're playing in a roller rink. It's cold in here. Load in highlights. I carried in the soundboard in an all-metal case. My hands froze to it like a popsicle. Man, that shit hurt. The show was so-so last night. Lots of stupid punkers at the show. I told them that Jello Biafra was a narc, a government-paid agent. That bummed their lives pretty bad. Some people beat up the van, busted out the headlights, ripped off the windshield wipers and side-view mirrors. That's why I don't like you. That's why I don't answer your letters. That's why I don't want to have anything to do with you. I'm getting sick of Canada. I don't like stupid drunks in sub-zero temperatures. After tonight, there's only one more show. Vancouver. Vancouver is Drunkville. People make me sick. I'm burning out. I'm getting lumps in my throat again. I ran out of the medicine that the doctor gave me. I'm having trouble sleeping. I can only manage about 4 or 5 hours at a time. Something will give at some point. This is journal entries from 1985. May 24th, Denver, Colorado. At the Rainbow again. Arrived here about 3:30 in the morning, slept in the parking lot. Jerry Garcia played here last night. There are portable toilets in the parking lot, I guess to handle the crowd that camped out for the show. All the employees are talking about the Garcia show, mumbling about deadheads. Much later, I heard the security guys getting briefed by their boss. There have been 700 or so advance tickets sold. The walk-up may make it over 1,000. This will be the hardest night you'll have. These people have no respect for authority. If you take one out, you'll have to take out his friends because they all stick together. At the door, watch for spikes, fireworks, bottles, whatever. These people are our patrons, just as if we were having any other band playing here. Usually we let things slide, but tonight is Black Flag and we're going to be hard line all the way. Remember, just because they're slamming into each other doesn't mean that they're fighting. That's how these people show they love each other. The doors open in 10 minutes. Are there any questions? So one guy says, what's the difference between a skinhead and a punker? Okay, a punker is a person who has funny hair. This person is a leftist. The skinhead has no hair and is into neo-fascism. Okay, is there anything else? I went and got a Coke at a liquor store across the street. I think I got my picture taken 10 times in 1 minute. One kid ran up to me waving a plastic machine gun. Much later, at a Denny's in Colorado. I liked the show tonight. I played real hard. The Minutemen were real good. Talked to some girls who were sent for the band. Yow. 10 to 12 hour drive to go till we hit New Mexico. I need some sleep. June 2nd, San Antonio, Texas. At the club. Have not checked in for a couple of days. Austin show is a drag. Some girl dumped a cup of hot piss on me while we were playing. Nothing like a mouthful of some girl's piss to put a damper on your mood. The show turned into an exercise after that. I was in the alley loading up, and this drunk guy started bothering us. He came up and tried to kiss me. I punched him in the throat. He flew into the side of a dumpster. Slept at some creepy skinhead girl's house. She was on speed and was up rattling around the house. I kinda slept on the floor of her room. Some of the crew slept in the living room. There was this girl sleeping on the couch. I think she had sex with one of our crew. When I left in the morning to go to the truck, I saw these ugly women, naked, lounging in a hot tub in the courtyard. It looked surreal. Steam rising around all these nude women. I thought I was hallucinating. I got about an hour of sleep. Got a couple more on the way to Houston. We did 2 sets in Houston last night. I did this in-store appearance at this record store called Infinite Records. Really cool place. I got some good John Lee Hooker records. Oh man, the place we played yesterday was located on Westheimer Street. What a trip. The street was bumper to bumper with young people, cruising in everything from lowriders to pickup trucks. Hundreds, literally hundreds of young people on the street. People all over the place. Everywhere I went, I could hear people calling my name or saying, look, it's Henry Rollins. Fine. I still sleep alone. Saw some male prostitutes on a corner. One said to the other, let's call it a night. Let's get up early tomorrow morning and go fishing. June 8th, Nashville, Tennessee. Outside of Cantrell's, the club we're playing tonight. Good show last night. Slept at a truck stop. There was a real good restroom in the place. Every urinal had an ashtray. Now that's class. No butts in the bowl. I can see some guy in there now, cock in one hand, cigar in the other, staring into space. I went into a used record store and bookstore today. Picked up a copy of Tropic of Capricorn by Henry Miller. I already have a copy, but it's really torn up. I gave my torn up copy to Brian from the sound company. There are people standing all around me asking me questions. I feel like saying, I know it looks like I'm busy, but I'm not really. But I don't say that. I answer questions like a good guy. June 13th, St. Petersburg, Florida. Yesterday was a bit busy. Played Atlanta, the 688 Club. Did 2 sets, 2 interviews, a video interview, and an in-store thing at a record store. Packed up and drove all night to get here. I slept in back of the Ryder. At one point, the fumes got so heavy that I started hallucinating. I saw red and pink triangles dissolving and twisting into different shapes. The fumes stung my nose and throat. I kept repeating the phrase, disintegrating into Christ, in my mind over and over. The people here at this club are all cokeheads. I heard them talking earlier today. A guy telling his friend about how he went to this party and got his nose froze. His friend says, yep, there's nothing like some downhill skiing, nose first. I saw a lot of gross fat people here today. Even the kids are fat, waddling around, sunburnt and greasy. Much later, did the show. Thought it went really well. Pretty friendly crowd for Florida. Floridians are not famous for their warmth at our shows. June 15th, Tampa, Florida. Yesterday was Miami. Pretty busy. College radio interview, in-store talking thing. Place so hot we had to take a break 2/3 of the way through the set. A girl up front passed out and was carried out. There was one boy in the bathroom who was real wasted. He just stared into the sink and played with the water. People were snorting some kind of shit in the stalls. I don't know what. I asked one of the guys who was snorting. He didn't know what it was either. Drove all night to Tampa, woke up sweating, clothes and blankets wet, a bowl of something dumped in my shoes. I got out of the rider and pissed in the road. I walked around trying to figure out where I was. I walked down an alley, rats darted for cover, garbage, old cars. All the places I go in Florida are slums. I took a walk around today. Most of the places are boarded up and closed down. When I'm on the street walking around, I always hear Madonna blasting out of a car or a store. Madonna's everywhere. In the big cities, in the big slums, Madonna is there, just like Sister Teresa, making us forget about the rats and the garbage. I have no friends besides myself. None. I made that decision today. People turn, pull attitudes, lie. They don't come through. I see it all, every fucking second of it, and I hate it. I know some great people, some of whom I trust. They're okay by me. I always watch them to see when they will betray me. I have only one real friend, myself. I'm always amazed at how hostile and abusive people can be. When it happens at Black Flag shows, that's the strangest. There are all these people there to see you, and they'll give you shit, try and hurt you, and try and rip you off. It's a lonely place I've put myself in. Why? Because I'm sick of letdowns, lies, deceit, and betrayal. I will maintain and support Fort Rollins forever. June 19th, Columbia, South Carolina. We played this new place last night, pretty good show. We had to load the PA up these stairs. We parked the truck on the sidewalk and proceeded to load in the PA. A cop came up and told us to move the truck. Another pig came and said move. We told him to let us keep the truck there for another few minutes so we wouldn't have to spend all day loading in. We moved it. The pig bailed and we moved the truck back to the sidewalk and kept loading. He told us that a store owner called in and complained about the truck. The second pig was about to let us slide. That was until the first pig came back and started to chew us out. We all just stood there and laughed in his face. It was great. The pig blew a fuse. He started telling us that we were all going to go to jail if the truck went on the sidewalk again. We were all saying, "Fuck you! Fuck you! Fuck you!" in these high-pitched voices. It was cool. After we loaded in, I went to the gun store and asked if they were the ones who called the pigs. The people said it was the Levi's place next door. Fine. To make a long story short, we got a $7 ticket from the pig, a ticket we will never pay. As we were leaving, I noticed that someone had sprayed "Fuck you" and a big swastika all over the front of the Levi's store and the piece of sidewalk in front. I bet it'll cost the city some money to get that off. Whoever did it was probably angry and just expressing themselves. July 26th, Chicago, Illinois. At the Metro, as usual. Last night was Lansing, Michigan. I had bad luck at that one. On the second song into the set, a kid and I smacked heads. Hard. I nearly threw up. The rest of the show was a fuzzy dream. I took two more shots to the head before the show was finished. I was very out of it. I left my gym shorts in the dressing room. I would have left my head in there if it wasn't stuck to my neck. Much later, somewhere in Wisconsin, we're playing in Madison tomorrow night. We decided to leave for there tonight. Tonight's show is pretty wild. We sold out the place. We've never done that before. There's about 900 plus people in there.

Keep him warm, I guess. He looked strange, turning red and blue, all covered with leather jackets. They took him away and everyone went home. August 24th, Eugene, Oregon. From the top. We spent the night at this apartment after the Portland show. A girl told us it was her place. We find out later that the place isn't hers at all. The apartment building is a squat full of junkies. During the night, someone came in and ripped off a lot of our people's stuff. Greg got it the worst. He lost his bag, containing his headset, practice amp, all of his tapes of his new tunes, all of his writing, his money, his tapes of music, everything. The girl obviously knew who did it, but wouldn't give up any information. Some of our crew demolished the apartment, destroyed it, threw shit out of windows, broke the toilet, everything. We bagged up everything that looked of any value and took it. We went downstairs to where the other junkie lived to get information. He said he knew nothing. Maybe he didn't. The guy's woman came into the hallway screaming, "That bitch," who's Kira, "just spat on me. I'm gonna kill her." She ran past the guy and got a baseball bat. He stopped her before she could get to Kira. We left. Everyone's a junkie to me now. All of them want something. They don't care who they fuck over to get their junk. There's a brutal beauty to that. The singleness of mind, the focus, a straight line, a one-way street. Say a man has a lover who's a junkie. On the outside he's calm, but on the inside he burns knowing that he's second to the junk. What a drag. They're all junkies. The world is a junkie. I'm a junkie. Life is my junk. I'm the shapeless man. I feel like a visitor who got left behind by his ride. There's no feeling in my limbs. I walk past them in a trance. I could be walking on hot coals and not even know it. My keys don't fit. If I don't keep moving, I'll get evicted. August 27th, Reno, Nevada. A fast rundown of our show in Reno. No frills or extras. Ready? Go. We arrived at the place, a skate rink in the middle of nowhere. Tom Tricoli's dog went on first. Near the end of the set, Tom is pulled off stage. He falls and breaks his leg on the skate rink floor. Later on, Black Flag plays. Our set is stopped by police. A boy in the crowd with a knife. He stabbed two other boys. They're taken away. The boy with the knife is apprehended and taken away. The set resumes. Two songs later, the set is shut down for good by the pigs. I go to the dressing room. Two plainclothes pigs are in there with one of our road crew. I'm told to stand against the wall. I do it. The male pig stares at me. I hold his stare without moving. Finally, he squeals, "You better smile more when you come to my town." I just stare without changing my expression. The female pig asks me some questions. I ignore her. They both give our road crew guy a lecture about the pot they found on him. They told him that pot is a felony in the state of Nevada. Finally, they're called away. They get up to leave. The male pig says to me, "You better smile more or stay in L.A. I just stare at him as he leaves. I hate pigs. I don't smoke and I don't need to get busted. Next time someone lights up some of that lame shit, I'm moving out of the room. This is the second near bust on the tour. I'm sick of it. Well, that's a night in Reno. We drove all night to Palo Alto. Did an interview with the local paper there on the phone. SST called me and told me that the Village Voice wants me to write an article for them. I wonder what they want me to do. I'm tired. This trail has no end. There is no one anywhere. I don't think I'm human anymore. September 17th, Tucson, Arizona. The Black Flag tour ended 2 weeks ago. I haven't started on my talking tour yet. I couldn't write during my 2 week stay in LA. I don't do so well there. Now I'm in the desert in Tucson, Arizona, and it's only now that I can see. I find it almost impossible to be in one place for a long time. That night in Santa Cruz. Now that was one fucked up night. During our set, a girl took off her spiked bracelet and started punching guys in the crowd. I took the bracelet from the girl and threw it to someone on the side of the stage. No problem there, I'm used to stuff like that. I did nothing to retaliate. I don't know what to do in situations when a female hits me. You're not supposed to hit women. I don't. Whatever. After the show, the promoter came up to me and told me that the cops wanted to talk to me outside. The bitch called the cops on me. I went outside just in my shorts, no shoes or anything. The pigs were outside waiting for me. One with black leather gloves came up to me and said, "Let's go across the street so no one can see us." I knew that I was going to get my ass kicked. Two more pigs were waiting for us across the street. They started asking me questions. The one with the gloves didn't say anything. He just kept staring at me while grinding his knuckles into his palms. I did my best to keep in the streetlight so if the pig started wailing on me, some people might be able to see it go down.
I somehow

0: talked my way out of it. They let me go. After 105 days on the road, I totally forgot any other way of life besides the tour. I felt lonely, like a friend was going away and never coming back. It made the time spent in the shed before I got out here almost unendurable. I hardly slept except for a few hours a night. I couldn't relax. I couldn't think of anyone I wanted to talk to or see. I didn't even want to leave the shed. I just wanted to sit there until the next tour started. This always happens after tours. It becomes very difficult for me to decompress. The phone started ringing. People wanted to see how I was and how the tour went. I just answered in 1- and 2-word answers. There's no way to explain. I never felt so alienated from people as I do now. I can't identify with anyone except for someone in our road crew. This is journal entries from 1986. January 2nd, San Francisco, California. Ratman's new PA is set up. Loud as hell. It sounds like the sky is falling down. The staff here has their attitude already. They're giving us all kinds of petty shit. I walked into the dressing room and a few of them were doing coke. What scum. You bring in a system to the place and if it's 3 times better than the one they have, they all get pissed off. The staff here at the Stone are really obnoxious. What's the matter, fellas? Not enough cocaine today? Fat, stupid people always seem to get jobs in clubs. No cocaine today, no cocaine tomorrow. I won't be crying when they all start dying. January 3rd. I'm in the shed. We should be playing in Fresno right now, but the show's canceled out and we came home. Last night was one of those nights. During the first song, a guy got on stage and knocked into Greg. Greg tried to swing out of his way. He swung his guitar towards me. I swung my head towards Greg. My face collided with his tuning pegs. I got bumps on my head, cheek, and jaw. My eyebrow is cut open. I can't open or close my jaw completely either way because of the swelling. All during the set, this one guy kept screaming, "You sold your soul," over and over while he grabbed the mic cord and shook it so I couldn't get my mouth near it. He wouldn't stop. I asked him over and over, "Would you please stop?" But he didn't. I was good. I didn't crack him upside his head now, did I? No. Makes me wonder what these people come for. Makes me wonder what I do it for. I didn't like playing last night. People were coming backstage and trying to talk to me. I had nothing to say to them. I just stared at the ground. I used to try and be polite, but now I see where that got me. If I say nothing, it gets me the same reaction. The shows are starting again. It only takes a few days on the road to make me remember everything. The halls, the dressing rooms, the smells, the lack of privacy, and the people. 2 weeks from now, I'll hate the sound of my name. I will hate the fact that any asshole who wants to will be able to fuck with me. If I stand up for myself, I'll be given boatloads of shit by the band and the audience. My head hurts just thinking about it. My ship will sail into the sun and burn. No abortions on the lake of fire. No promises in the company of alone. The number one heals, strengthens, and illuminates. January 4th in the shed. D. Boone's funeral went down today. I didn't go. I couldn't find a reason. D. Boone is gone. Why go watch the body get buried in the ground? I asked Miss Ginn what she thought. She said that she agreed with me, and added that after seeing so many dead bodies blown apart, corpses and TB victims in World War II, she thinks it's ridiculous to have any kind of funeral ceremony whatsoever. I got to thinking, it's almost selfish to have a funeral for someone. You get to say what you want about a person who you only knew in life. You don't know that corpse. Funerals make people feel better about themselves. Why can't they enjoy the memories of the living? When I think of D. Boone, I can only think of him breathing and living. I can only imagine what the dead body looks like. I'm glad of it. D. Boone will always be alive and well in my thoughts. I'm sure he wouldn't want anyone to cry for him. January 15th, El Paso, Texas. We are in some warehouse district. The place we're playing is a broken-down warehouse. The place reeks of stale liquor, trash all over the place. Graffiti covers almost every square inch of the hall. Lots of biker graffiti and the usual punk rock stupid bullshit. Places like this are very depressing. Once you're here, there's nowhere to go. You could walk a couple of miles before you could find something that wasn't some kind of factory or storage place. The Jimi Hendrix quote, "There ain't no life nowhere," comes to mind as I sit here. The smell of the toilets is now rolling in. All the band graffiti on the walls, obviously written by the bands, tells you how great they are. Places like this are always destroyed by their patrons. Later. I walk down a Texas street for a few miles, railroad tracks, factories, and beer and wine bottles on the sidewalk. I watched all these guys getting off work, They came out of the buildings like they were being hatched out of an egg. All the windows were covered with smoke, grease, or paint. What a drag. Almost like working in a coal mine. When the sun went down, all I could see was the neon and crime lights. I walked for about half an hour without seeing another person. January 19, Scott, Louisiana. Left Houston at around 8 o'clock this morning to get here. Highlights from El Paso. A guy walks up to me and says, "You're Henry, right, dude?" And I say, "Yeah." He says, "Spit on me, dude. It would be a compliment coming from you." So I spat on him, right in his face. He thanked me and walked away. I stood and stared at him for a few minutes. Finally, I walked up to him, grabbed him by his arm, and dragged him over to me. I said, "Listen, the next time someone spits in your face, you break his jaw." The guy says, "But it's a compliment coming from you." I told him, "That's a compliment from no one. Don't ever degrade yourself like that." He kind of nodded his head and walked off. I wonder what's going on in that guy's mind. San Antonio, Texas. Played good, I thought. The crowd stood very still and watched us. Most of them had their arms crossed. Oh well, whatever. Some girl came to talk to me after the show. She told me that I was God and that she loved me. I straightened out on a few things. Houston, Texas. I sat up until about 4 o'clock this morning. Sometimes I get very bummed out being in Black Flag. I can't convince myself that I want to do it anymore. That's what I was feeling this morning. Sometimes I think that I have no friends besides me. I think that all the time. More and more now, it seems, with each passing day. I feel more distant from everyone I know. That makes me feel bad when I think of the people I like, but sometimes I don't think that any of them know what I'm about. That makes me feel very cold inside, like I'm not human or something. I don't know. It's very fucked up. Sometimes I dream of shit like bailing to a small town and just disappearing from sight. I have several different versions of the same trip. I make the trip almost every day now. January 24th, Tampa, Florida. We're playing at this outdoors place called the Cuban Club. This will be our third time here. This is a pretty hairy neighborhood. The closest food place is a 7-Eleven about half a mile down the road. On the way to the 7-Eleven, there's a long stretch of project housing. Dave-O and I went to the store to get coffee for the crew. When we came out, these black guys were outside talking, and I remember one of them saying, "You know me. I'll drag them out into the woods and kill the motherfucking crackers." We got the fuck out of there. I hardly talk to anyone on this tour. I think they're all great. I have no problems with any of them. Greg doesn't like me very much. At least he told me. I respect that. It makes playing kind of strange, though, sometimes. Makes me feel on the outside of everybody. Makes me wonder if I have any friends at all. Faith. Shit. That's just like standing in a food line that's so long you can't see if there's a soup kitchen at the end. You gotta hope that the food will be there, and if it's not, you starve. But at least your faith was strong. Faith. What a gross-sounding, vulgar word that is. "Excuse me, Mr. Rollins, could you come over here for a second and talk to your fans?" How would you be after a few rounds of shit like that? I'm sitting on this bench writing, and people on the street are watching me through a gate. "Look, he's got something on his right hand. That's not him. It is, too. Look. Oh, yeah, it is. Fuck!" A few years from now, no one will be saying these things when I'm around. I guess this is fame. And you know what they say, enjoy it while it lasts. Wow, that's some trip. It gets worse? Oh, man. No, my name is Henry Rollins, and fans are for Elvis Presley and Bruce Springsteen. Your heart beats, my heart beats. We're both here. It's cool. The fan-fanny trip is bad. That shit causes alienation, distance, and unbreakable barriers. Sometimes I stand in the middle of a crowd so anyone who wants to talk to me or hit me, whatever, can have their chance. I can't do it all the time because it wears me down a whole lot, but every once in a while I'll do this. This trip is hard. It's harder than I am. I can see what it's doing to me. At first, when I noticed my face starting to change, it tripped me out. I look at pictures of myself from 2 years ago, and I see a great difference. Kind of scary, but it's in the cards. A few people I know have noticed it also. I guess that's what happens. What a trip. What a war. January 25th, Miami, Florida. At a Denny's. Drove all night to get here. Last night I watched skinheads beat people up while the first two bands were playing. The rented security made no attempt whatsoever to stop them. Later on, Black Flag set starts. People started grabbing me and trying to pull me in. One guy kept punching me in the knees for some reason. I let him keep it up for a while and then I clipped him in the head with a mic. Not hard, but just hard enough to make him notice that he's punching me a little bit too many times. He keeps it up, so I wound up and belted him with my fist in the mic. His nose broke and his face was all bloody. People kept getting on stage and Ratman and Joe kept throwing them off. I start to notice that now people are getting on stage for the direct purpose of fucking with Joe and Ratman. They are trying to pull them in. The guy whose nose I broke is now standing in the middle of the crowd with his arms outstretched so he looks like he's nailed to a cross. His headband looked like a crown of thorns. The blood trickling from right below his eye looked great. Old Jesus Christ is alive and well in Tampa. During the second to last song of this set, some skinheads pulled the cords from the stage right monitors. Ratman went to go see what was wrong, and that's when they got him. From what he says, they got him down and started to kick him in the head. He told me he was trying to crawl up the stairs to the stage and they kept dragging him back down and kicking him. I didn't see anything except for Rat getting back on stage with his face all mangled. We stopped playing. The insult started in seconds. I could feel balls of spit pelt me from all over. People started to chant, "Bullshit," over and over. I just sat down behind the amps and listened to them. "Black Flag sucks. Fuck you, Henry, you pussy. We want our money's worth. Play more, you faggots. Henry, you suck. I want my money back. Rock stars, take the money and run." I can't remember anymore. After the show was over, the pigs came, and all they did was stand around and tell us to hurry up with the loadout. The skinhead guys were just standing around right out of reach, laughing. They are pieces of shit. They can't hurt me, they just make me stronger. If they all die tomorrow, so what? I don't know why they come. I don't know why we come. January 27th, Gainesville, Florida. Today is a day off, kind of. It's about 8:30 at night, and my day off started about an hour and a half ago. Last night was Orlando, Florida, our first time there. About an hour after the doors opened, Joe and Ratman said they were recognizing some of the fuckers that kicked Ratman in the head from the other night in Tampa. We knew that they were not there to see Black Flag. We all got ready. I was excited. I was almost happy they were there. I was hoping they would start something so I could crack one of their skulls wide open. Joe and I were at the soundboard keeping an eye on things. I turned around and they were all standing right there. I turned around and just stared at them. I couldn't help but start laughing. I wanted to kill them so bad I could barely contain myself. So I just stared. Eventually they went away. By then the security was hip to what was going on. They wanted a piece of the action too. A Cuban bouncer came up to me and said, "I hope one of those faggots starts some shit." And then he pulls out the stiletto and flicks the blade in and out. "This is my last night. I don't give a fuck." All the bouncer guys got into it and started to stare at the skinheads. One went up to them and said, "If you start any shit, you're all gonna get hurt and then you're gonna get thrown out." We played our set. They did their normal thing, cheap shot people smaller than they were. They tried to give a shit, but they were too easy to cut down. I got in some good one-liners. Well, you know what they always say, if you can't do it yourself, get about 10 of your friends to help. Some skinhead yelled out, "Suck my dick, Henry." "Of course I won't do that," I said. "I know how you skinhead boys are into other guys and shit, but I'm different. I like girls, I guess. I'm funny that way." A few more raps that went along the lines of, "Let's see you be so bad in Watts where some 15-year-old kid will put a screwdriver through your head and laugh. And some people are here almost ready for the army, except that in the army you can't be overweight and you have to work out a lot. And I know that would be a bit of a strain on your Budweiser routine." Some skinhead girls were flipping me off, and I just waved and said, "Hi, fatty." Finally, after a while, after people started laughing at them too hard, they just kind of stood there, except, of course, for the occasional cheap shot. During Louie Louie, some kid started untying my shoelaces. I slapped him and said, "Don't do that, son." He looked at the bouncers and gestured to them, pointing to his face. For his trouble, a huge black bouncer escorted him out. I thought that was kind of funny. Make no mistake, we played great last night. Some guy yelled, "Disappointment, big time, Henry. I want a refund." That made me think to myself, if the crowd disappoints me, I should charge them an admission to get out. Well, that's Orlando. The skinheads were lucky to have the sense to go home. More and more, I start to question why I'm doing what I'm doing. Greg doesn't like me much and thinks that I have ill feelings towards him. There's no convincing him otherwise. I respect Greg more than anyone I know. He's incredible. All of us in the crew are constantly amazed by his playing and his presence. He's totally non-stop. He makes me and Dukowski look like bums, no shit. I think that Black Flag is his second string project, his opening band, Gone, being the first. I think that the other members of Gone know that too. You can see it when they deal with the rest of Black Flag. It doesn't bother me. They're nice enough guys and incredible musicians. I think they give Greg a good run for his money. Gone is the tightest, most together band on this tour. They're always working on their music. I watched Greg play bass for almost 5 hours straight the other day. Sal doesn't even look at a bass until it's time to play. It shows, too. It embarrasses me sometimes. I don't know what I can do. What am I going to say? Hey, Sal, what the fuck? Don't you like playing? I don't know. It's hard to find people who really want to go out and do it. Sal's a fucking cool guy, but I don't know if he's cutting it. I hope he comes around. I don't think he will. But that's just what I think. I would love nothing more to be proven wrong. I think his woman in L.A. is giving him lots of shit about him being on tour. February 3rd, Charlotte, North Carolina. Feeling very run down today. The last few days have been good. The sets are starting to sound better every night. The shows in Athens were real good. We did a weekend at a place called the Uptown Lounge. The first night, Michael Stipe of REM came up and said hello. He suggested that we get together the next day and go hang out. Sounded like a good idea. The set went really good that night. During the encore, I collided with Greg's guitar. The tip of the tuning board caught me in the right eye. I almost vomited on stage. Headshots make me do that. The next day, we did some photo session for Interview Magazine. I probably looked wonderful with my right eye swollen shut. We'll see. Michael came and got me at the club around 2 p.m. We went here and there and basically hung out for about the next 6 or 7 hours. We talked about all kinds of shit. Michael is definitely one of the coolest people I've ever met. A few hours ago, I was sitting out in front of the club where the owner came up to me and asked me a few questions about the band. He told me that apparently two gangs of skinheads from different towns are meeting here tonight to beat each other up. Why at our gig? Why not in an abandoned parking lot while no one will be there to see it? The fact that they need to do it at a show tells me a lot about them. They don't have the guts to do it where they won't be stopped. They need an audience. I thought they were supposed to be tough guys. February 4th, Greensboro, North Carolina. Last night's show was good. Lots of people. They seemed to be pretty good folks, even though I was told later that at one point in a set a beer can went whizzing by my head. After the shows, these heavy metal women were sticking around, and of course Sal and Anthony started talking to them. As I loaded out the equipment, my ears were being battered by some of the most vacant conversation imaginable. Anthony will talk to any female who sits still. He will talk about anything, no matter how boring it is. I guess he doesn't find it boring. We're playing at an armory. We are surrounded by army vehicles and barbed wire. The sound is terrible. It's all cement and steel. The echo never stops. What a depressing place to play. There's no place to go, eat, or anything. Men in fatigues are everywhere, milling around like cattle. No place to go, no place to escape Painted Willie's soundcheck. They are one of the most boring bands I have ever heard in my life. Sitting through their soundcheck and their set is cruel and unusual punishment as far as I'm concerned. Last night, some man came up to me and told me that John Lennon and John Rotten were his favorites. I said I hoped that I would last longer than Lennon. The guy got all offended and walked off in a huff. Fuck him. March 27th, Tucson, Arizona. Been about a month or so since I wrote in this book. That month was spent in L.A. Time spent home rarely has anything worth writing about. I spent a lot of time in the backyard and in the shed. Sometimes I like to take my chair outside and sit in the front of the shed door. I sit and look in the backyard. The trees are so thick that the neighbors would have a hard time looking in. I look at the pine tree, the hummingbirds, the offshore breeze, the sun. It makes me know that these days are numbered. You should see the view in the early part of the evening. Incredible. The way the sun comes through the avocado tree makes it look like the tree is performing some kind of slow, erotic fire dance. The floor of the yard is covered with pine needles, the needles of a giant pine tree that stands on the northern edge of the yard. There's nothing in the yard that can injure bare feet. The backyard is a very safe place. Sun, trees, birds, quiet. It's like a sunny womb. Every time I'm in there, I feel worlds away from the streets. Sometimes I don't venture out into the streets for 2 or 3 days straight. I won't set foot outside the front door. When I emerge onto the street days later, I feel at a loss at the language. It's so easy to forget. That's why I'm always glad to leave there, as nice as it is, numbered as the days are. When I leave the streets, I want to leave forever. The jumping in and out of the fire is too strenuous. When I want to get gone, I want to be all the way gone. In the backyard, the spell can be too easily broken by the ring of the telephone. From out of nowhere, I have to be with them again. Makes me think that a man with obligations is a fool. April 3rd, Morgantown, West Virginia. Played that show with Venom last night. I thought we played real good. When I came out on stage, I did some Satan raps and shit. The best one was, "Give me an S, give me an A, etc." "What does that spell?" "Satan!" It was hot. The crowd was into it. I said, "Hail Satan, party hardy, surf naked." It was hot. We dedicated a few numbers to Satan and had a wicked good time. Venom took almost an hour to get on stage. They had roadies tuning their guitars and shit. Finally, they hit stage. They were hilarious. It was like seeing Spinal Tap. The drummer had a guy that held an electric fan next to him to keep him high and dry. The singer bass player, Drono, Bongo, Homo, whatever his name was, he had some great raps. He got the crowd to chant what I thought was black funky metal over and over. And I thought that was pretty cool, and I thought that maybe I was wrong about these guys. I found out later that it was black fucking metal. Excuse me. I expected them to go into Sex Farm Woman at any second. The guitar player was so shitty it was painful to hear him. I had a great time. Me and Joe and Sal were hanging in back saying "Hail Satan" to people and prancing around like idiots. What a night. The bass player was hilarious. He would wiggle his tongue and roll his eyes, but he would also fix his hair every 15 seconds or so. After an hour of, "I can't fucking hear you," they said, "Good fucking night, New fucking Jersey," and ran for the dressing room. As Drono or Phonos or whatever his name was going to his motel destined ride, Joe jumped in front of him and laid a "Hail Satan" on his ass. The drummer came into our dressing room and asked Anthony if he knew who was responsible for his drums being all fucked up. He also said they were having problems with their wardrobe. Aw shit, isn't that just awful? April 26th, Pittsburgh. Last night we played in Buffalo, New York. The promoters oversold the place. There was about 700 or 800 people packed into a place that could have reasonably held about 500. The temperature in that place was intense. Sweat City. I hardly remember any of the set. It was so fucking hot. People grabbing at my face nonstop. People yanking my hair. Taking their shirts and soaking up my sweat with them. Taking my towels. What a trip. After the show, these guys who owned the hall freaked out and started chasing people around with bats and clubs. One guy nearly wailed Andrew from Gone with a Nightstick. They came busting into the dressing room, glowering and talking all tough and shit. Would have been great to have had a gun and wasted one or five of them. Here are these guys running around with weapons, waving them at a bunch of guys putting clothes on or loading out equipment. What a joke. Anyone with a weapon in their hand is a little man using a cannon for a microphone. It was hilarious. We're trying to load out. Excuse me, could you please get that baseball bat out of my face so I could get this cabinet into the truck? Oh, thank you very much. May 7th, Topeka, Kansas. Last few days have been a little rough. The other night in Champaign, Illinois, I collided with Joe on stage, resulting in a swollen nose and a small shiner. The next night was Carbondale, Illinois. A guy spat on me a couple of times and then got on the PA to jump off. I punched him off the stack. He ate shit on the floor. I broke his nose. He called the police on me. The filthy little prick called the pigs. I was loading out and all of a sudden there's a fucking pig in my face. That's great. They can do what they want because if it gets too heavy for them, they can always call their babysitter to come and arrest the big bad wolf. I didn't get arrested. The pig took all my info and he said he had to file a report. I'd like to see that guy get arrested and jailed for spitting on me and wasting my time. Last night was Columbia, Missouri. I thought we played real good. The crowd was cool. Some of the people in front kept pounding on my feet. When someone would hit that left one, the pain would make me forget the words to the song I was singing. After the show, I went to the soundboard to get my clothes, and my pants were gone, along with about $125 and some stuff I wrote. They pay money to come see you play. Then they walk up to you and say, "Oh, can I have your autograph? You guys are great," and all that shit. They run into each other and yell and scream and cheer, and then they steal from you. Someone is sitting there laughing his ass off at what a good haul he made off that jerk who was too busy playing his ass off to notice. May 26th, San Francisco. Playing tonight at the On Broadway. I think this will be our 14th or 15th time at this place. The last time we played here was almost 2 years ago. The show in San Diego was a drag. Non-stop punkers on the stage. Finally, I got tired of getting run into and I grabbed one guy and dumped him off the back of the stage. Joe dropped some guy pretty hard, too. We finished the show. I walked around looking for the girl I was with. I couldn't find her anywhere. She was out by the van. Some skinhead girl beat her up during the set. I don't really understand what happened. I think some bitch just had it in for her. Her eye was fucked up and she had some cuts on her chin. We're in the final 6-week leg of this tour. We had a 10-day break. I did 2 shows of talking. I thought that went pretty well. May 27th, Sacramento, California. Sacramento's a strange place. The sky is blue, the grass is green, and all the buildings are very nice, but there's trash and bums and bikers all over the place. It's pretty great. See some nice white woman coming out of some bullshit office. Watch her have to step those nice legs over a bum who's sleeping in the doorway. Watch her walk down the sidewalk with the trash blowing all over her nice shoes. She pretends she doesn't see. What a lie. What a joke. It's like saying, everything is beautiful, just don't look down. I like it when I see the trash on the streets of California. Rats running wild in Beverly Hills. That's great. It's cool to watch these straight people deal with the trash right at their doorstep. May 28th, Medford, Oregon. Did the show in Sacramento. During the set, people up front wouldn't leave me alone. One guy grabbed my ankle and tried to pull my leg out from under me. I kicked him in the head with my other foot. A guy directly in front of me pounded my feet and jabbed his finger at my eye all night. One time I did it back to him and he got real mad. He says, I want my money's worth, Henry, come on, and pounds my feet some more. A girl kept clawing my legs. We jammed out the song, Kicking and Sticking. And I looked at all these people. These little mohawk guys, skinheads, all these tough-looking girls. I just kept repeating, planes coming over your city, dropping fire. You come running out of the house screaming, your house on fire, your hair on fire, your body on fire, the hills are on fire, smell your flesh as it burns, your body on fire, bodies on fire, your world on fire. That's all I could say. I looked at them and I could see their bodies on fire. Sometimes I think I'm stupid as shit for putting myself in the same country as them. It seems like the last thing they care about is the music. After the show, I went to the bathroom to wash my feet and put my shoes and socks on. I walked in and the stench was overpowering. Ammonia, blood, paper towels, broken glass, water, piss all over the floor, shit and bottles crammed into the overflowing toilet. I stood in front of the sink and washed the dirt off my feet. I do this every night. I don't know how many times I've seen a sink filled with blood-soaked paper towels. I've lost count. I stood there alone, naked in the middle of it all, smelling the piss and shit. I looked at my face in the mirror, hair all stringy and greasy from sweating. What a joke. After I had changed, I went out and sat against the wall. I didn't feel like loading out. My body hurt too much. I sat and listened to the bouncers tell each other about the people they punched. An ambulance came and took one of them away. Tonight we're in Medford, Oregon. It's a bit north of California. I'm up in the loft of the truck. Ratman has installed a light in there so you can see what you're doing after it gets dark. I've been here for a couple of hours. I don't want to talk to anyone. I'd rather be up here by myself. I talked to Dukowski on the phone the other day. He said that assorted Christian organizations have been trying to outlaw live rock music in the state of Washington. They've been harassing the promoters of our upcoming shows in Walla Walla, Spokane, and Seattle. They almost shut down the Seattle show, but it's still on since we had a contract signed by the owners of the hall. Chuck said that there will be plainclothes cops at every show. He also said that this may be the last time we play in Washington for a long time. June 1st, Spokane, Washington. We played Seattle last night. 2 sets. Second set interrupted by police. Tonight, Spokane. When I was loading in today, my right knee went out and I nearly fell down a flight of stairs. The set was up and down. I caught a water balloon in the nuts. I saw a boy ready to throw another one, so I got off stage and grabbed him. I remember it very clearly. I was trying to rip his trachea out. I had my fingers wrapped around it, and I was pulling. It felt good. A bunch of people pulled me off him. The rest of the set was spent getting my feet grabbed and my balls squeezed. I had to dodge the stage dive guys. I even got to sing some, too. A girl came up to me and asked if she could kiss me. I said no. A guy gave me a tape. I threw it away. A guy gave me a book. I threw it away. A girl gave me her address and asked if I would write her. I told her I wouldn't. I don't want anything from anyone. It's all water balloons and the balls to me. June 10th, Omaha, Nebraska. Haven't written for a while. I'm burned out. Nothing to say. Played a lot of shows here and there. Last night was Lincoln, Nebraska. I thought we played real well. The crowd was cool. The other day in Salt Lake City, I heard this skinhead boy talked about how he was at a gig in Long Beach, California. These Samoan bouncers told them to get out because they were fucking up. The skinheads tried to get bad, so the Samoans took them outside to deal with them. A Samoan put a gun up to a skinhead's head and blew him away. I heard this boy telling me about how he saw parts of the head come clean off. He said how the Samoans were such dicks, etc. I guess he couldn't handle the real thing. I thought the skins were supposed to be so tough. I thought that Samoan bouncers would pose no problems to them. Why was he complaining? Didn't he expect someone somewhere not to take their shit? I don't trust anyone. I don't need to. I have all the friends I need. Me and Joe. June 15th, Milwaukee, Wisconsin. Occasional violence and unexpected free food temporarily removed me from my head. Green Bay, Wisconsin, parking lot. I'm sitting in the truck playing a tape of Mississippi Fred McDowell and minding my own fucking business. People come by the truck every few minutes to give me things to put my name on, offer me alcohol to drink, apologizing for how low the quality of their booze or how their town sucks. I'm sorry, man. You want to smoke a joint? It's shitty weed, but what the fuck, man? Hey, can you hold on a second, man? I want you to meet my girlfriend. She's over there. She's dying to meet you, but she's scared to death to come over here. She's lame, but what can I say, man? Pudgy lady in fake leather pants that crawl up the crack of her ass talks to a boy in the parking lot. The boy comes up to me and says, I don't know if this means anything to you, but this lady just told me that someone's coming to the show tonight to kick your ass. She says he's really big, a wrestler or something. I say, yeah, thanks a lot. This morning when we were leaving, the truck wouldn't start for shit. We were parked on an upgrade, so Ratman figured he would just roll start the truck in reverse. He went for it. The rear axle snapped. The truck is parked in Madison, and it'll be there until another axle is brought over. The equipment came to Milwaukee in a rented Ryder truck. So, here we are. June 23rd, Lansing, Michigan. It's almost 8 o'clock, and the sun is still very high in the sky. I'm sitting in front of the club watching the college girls walk by. Beautiful, tan, long-legged girls. They look at me with curiosity and disgust. I walked for hours today, up and down the same street. College towns really depress me. Most of the people on the streets are students. They look like they took the Pepsi challenge seriously. A lot of them are wearing those ridiculous shorts that come down past their knees. Bright floral and print patterns. They look really funny. Lots of guys wearing Reebok shoes, riding Hondas and drinking pitchers of Budweisers. Who the fuck put them up to it? I can see it now. Okay, you guys. Now put on these clothes, get in that bar and start knocking them back until you vomit. If I hear any intelligent conversation out of any one of you, you're gonna be sorry. Now some guy is sitting at my table waiting for me to lift my head up so he can engage me in some conversation. What an asshole I am for putting myself in this fix. I should hit myself with a brick until I come to my senses. I need to find my senses. I've been walking around senseless for quite some time now, and I'm feeling very bovine. He goes for it. Do you know where Tangerine Dream is playing? I say, yeah, over there in the corner. And I point to the neon Budweiser sign. He leaves. Another dissatisfied customer. June 26th, Ann Arbor, Michigan. Two sets last night, two sets the night before. I think they went real good. Last night the crowd in Mount Pleasant was real drunk. There was a handful of jocks who were doing a lot of stupid shit. But they always do that, so what the fuck? Today we're in Ann Arbor, Michigan, playing the same place as we did last year. Some kind of gay disco. I'm sitting at a table in back, and I'm listening to one of the waiter guys tell about some guy who chased him around the club, grabbing at his tits. The waiter guy tried to get him thrown out, but the manager told him just to mellow out and only come back if the man grabbed his balls. The tour ends tomorrow night in Detroit. Two more sets, and then it's all over with for now. Seems strange. Feels like it just started. I can't remember the beginning at all. The idea that we've been on this trip for the last 7 months seems impossible. July 12th. I'm in the shed. I've been here about 2 weeks. The tour's been over. It feels strange being in one place for so long. When the tour ended, I felt as if I'd stepped off a fast-moving train. You look behind you, and it's over. It's so over with that it seems like it didn't even happen. So much for glory. I feel somehow cheated in a way. It's hard to explain. It's just over. You did your time. Now get the fuck out of here. I don't think I can explain. I feel empty, restless, and out of place. I've had a hard time sleeping. I can manage only a few hours at a time. You figure there's going to be some kind of big movie-type ending to the whole thing, some big climax. But there's not. It's just over and everyone goes home and promises to keep in touch, but never does. I've been doing some writing and some reading. I did two shows of my own, one at Bebop Records and another one out at UCLA. I thought they went really well. The door to the shed had a 7-foot pot plant growing next to it when I got back here. Thanks, Pettibone. That's all I need. Fuck it. I don't feel like writing anything. Life has slowed down to a crawl. Without the tour, I don't know what to do with myself. I feel like getting in a fight or slicing myself up some. Things are different these days. A lot of bands go out and achieve gold and platinum status on their first ever album, and they never see the inside of a van, and they never have to defend their music, and they never have to starve for their music, and they never have to go out and take it on the beak. I don't know whether this is good or bad. I don't know whether living in filthy dives for several years improves your music or anything, but looking back on all of it, I gotta think that they're missing out on some fun.
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5: What is it trying to tell us?
8: All right, I'm back. You're tuned to the Punk Playground. I'm your host, M. Riot. Once again, this is a pre-recorded show, and before the break, you heard the second part of the, I guess it's like an audiobook, but Henry Rollins talking about his time, or actually from his diary, from his time as singer of Black Flag in the 80s, and that was the second part from 84 to 86, and he has a book out of it. And audio. So if you're interested in finding out more, it's all out there. All you have to do is go do some searching, go some finding. Once again, he's got in print a book, and he also has the audio. Really interesting stuff, I think. Anyway, we're going to get to a whole bunch of music. Next up, I've got the band Potential Threat, and this is off their singles and demos, 82 to 85. On Puke and Vomit Records. You're going to hear two shots of them, A Show of Strength, as well as Give Them What They Deserve. And for whatever reason, this is off a CD that Puke and Vomit put out, and they messed up the tracks. So if you happen to get one of these CDs, all the bonus tracks that are supposed to come at the end of the CD are actually the first tracks of the CD, and then everything else comes after. So whatever. I don't know. I don't know what's going on over there. I think they need some more quality control, because I have another one where they say it's one way when it's actually the opposite. I don't know. Just giving you that information. But the band itself, Potential Threat, was a female-fronted Blackburn, UK hardcore and anarcho-punk band. They formed in 1981 and were active until 1987. Right after that, you're going to hear Reagan Youth with, these are live recordings from CBGB's in 83 from two different sets. The first one is from on 8/5/83, and the second one is I Hate Hate, live from 12/17/83. And this is off a compilation of unreleased or rare tracks called the POS tapes from 81 to 84 on New Red Archives. And that was their friend, POS. And so no longer with us, but they were able to get these recordings and put them out. Then we're going to hear two shots of What Happens Next, Laugh Till You Die, as well as For What off the second year on Thrashcore, 65 Thrashcore. And then sprinkled throughout tonight, I've got some spam records from their answering machine. They had a phone number called Bad Smut. You dial in and you get their answering machine. This number two I call Cup of Soup. It's not really titled, but you'll hear it. It'll be fun. All right, let's get to the music. Here's Potential Threat with A Show of Strength.

sin, little daddy thing. Hey, I'm gonna have to deal on that separatistic, dualistic level.

0: message erased. Sent Monday, October 11th at 10:49 p.m.
1: Okay, here it is. My girlfriend is, or my ex-girlfriend as the case may be, is like a cup of soup. I had her for a long, long time and had my cup of soup, but then I spilt the cup of soup, we broke up, it's over. I was thinking that that broth is a little bit of friendship we still have, but you know what? It's not. What friendship is a big beef brisket. Okay, that's friendship. It has nothing to do with soup. It has nothing to do with a loving, meaningful relationship. It has nothing to do with that. So what do I have right now? I have a cup of soup with no soup in it. But you want to know what? That is a great thing because I can look around and I can find myself another cup of soup. I can have myself tomato soup or gazpacho even. Cold vegetable soup. What a great thing. Cold tomato soup. Crazy foreigners. But that's the great thing. All these soups are meaningful or unmeaningful, pointless relationships I can get into and screw myself over yet again. But just stay away from the beef stew because that's probably some large German woman who would make me call her daddy.

as well as Show Strength. All right, next up, got the band Anti-System. You can hear them do At What Price Is Freedom off their same-titled album, At What Price Is Freedom, on Boss Tunage. And then we're going to hear two shots of some of the Spam Records, Answer Machine. You can hear number 3 and 5. You can hear Hair, as well as the Commando Team at Flagstaff. I'm naming those so they're easy to discern what they are. Anyway, let's get back to music. Here's Anti-System with At What Price Is Freedom?

0: Hey, John, it's Craig, and I've been thinking a lot about hair today, and I really think that you should go for the kind of Judas Priest three-quarter sleever type haircut. I don't think that really super long is really, you've already done that. I think that you need to move on with some feathered hair over the ears, swoop down the middle, something you can carry one of those brush with the knobby end bristles in your back pocket, something you really need for that. And I don't know, I mean, with that haircut, you do have to have a BMX bike. I don't know if you know that or have one ready, and you probably also have to have a little film canister of pot. But if you're going to go for that hair, I really think that all those elements should be present, and I think that you can pull it off. And I'd really like to encourage you along with that. So if you have any questions regarding this, feel free to call me. Thanks a lot.
1: Ian.
2: Hello. The communique from the commando team currently in Flagstaff. Agent Noel was detained, we think, by forces of the man. Therefore, we have been resigned to continue along the rails of Barstow. Unfortunately, they were looking for us. After about an hour of dodging the yard bulls in the yard, we finally decided it was too hot. We had to get out of there. Commandant Pinedo, however, sent a secret agent whose name we had never discovered in order to get us on the Greyhound bus and into Flagstaff at no cost. We have presented Clay Sun the Destructor with his prize, the Foam Sword, and currently we're residing at their abode talking revolutionary politics. We will see you in Vegas.
3: Oh, yeah.
4: And I'm back. You're tuned to the Punk Playground. I'm host M. Riot. We're just listening to two of those answer machines from Spam Records on their phone line, Bad Smut. Heard a segment I call Commando Team at Flagstaff, as well as Hair. And starting off that set, Anti-System with At What Price Is Freedom? Next up, got a really good band that they were from Modesto a long time ago and had them on my old show, in studio, my old show, Monster Punk radio show. And the band is Royal y Negro, and they would give out their CD demo at shows, and I got one, so I was like, oh, this is really good, and then I got them to play. Anyway, you can hear them do Red, Black, and Free, again, this is off their demo CD, and as well as Zapatista, and the recording's a little low, so I had to move it up a little bit, hopefully it's good, and then Corrupted Ideals with Western World, as well as No Future, off their Anti-Generation on New Red Archives. And then the band Defiance with Kicking Down the Doors, as well as Keep Fighting, off a split they did with the Hat Trickers on Puke and Vomit. And as I mentioned before, Puke and Vomit's had a hard time, it seems like, getting the tracks right on CDs. So they've got them listed as first, but they're actually second. So if you happen to get that CD, you'll go, oh, wait a second, what band is this? So I just switched around. And then we're going to hear one last Spam Records answer machine to Bad Smut. And I entitled it Kick Some Major Booty. All right, let's get to the music. Here's Roy Negro with Red, Black, and Free.
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1: What's up, you boys? This is Vaughn. Sunday. Glad to hear you guys are rocking it and all is well. Let me see. I'm hungover, watching cartoons. Gonna buy some microphones and record little birds. So, I don't know if you guys have played New York yet or not, but that's what the message said. But if it hasn't happened, I want you to fucking kick some major booty. Aight. All my love. Bye.
2: And I'm back. I'm going to have to do this one quick. Not much time. Just listening to the Spam Records Answer Machine. You heard them do Kick Some Major Booty. For that, Defiance, Two Shots, Keep Fighting, as well as Kicking Down the Doors, Two Shots of Corrupted Ideals, No Future, as and Western World, and start off Royal y Negro with Zapatista and Red, Black, and Free. Going to end tonight with Angine de Portin. And till next time, I think I might only do 1 hour next time. We'll see how it goes. Maybe get Bully Demise to do another hour for me. That'd be great. But anyway, in 2 weeks, Sunday, 10 p.m. to midnight, here's Angine de Portin with Sherpa and Toto off their Volume 1, Spectacles Banzai. 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
10: 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You see how it's like, it flows right into it?
9: Sure.
10: I think it's a better structure for the little thing.
9: Yes.
10: Hi, listeners. Hello, all you wicked little things out there, all of our creepy crawlies and spooky listeners. We have not done a lot for this episode. Let me say, I have not done a lot for this episode. I really didn't put any really planning into it at all. I wanted a day off. It was my birthday.
9: Happy birthday.
10: Thank you. So I just figured we're just gonna like go into it and see how it goes. We also have some things left over from last week that'll tide us over, and maybe we'll play some music, because also I'm really tired, I'm all tuckered out, after yesterday, so, you know, it's just gonna be really chill tonight, it's just gonna be kind of like, whatever, but that last block, that last little set that you heard, that one goes out to the DJ who was working tonight at the rink, who took my money for a song request and never played my song. So thanks for that. The songs you heard was Rebel Girl by Bikini Kill, and then Junior Kickstart from The Go Team, Delinquent from Joey Valence and Bray, I Can Dream the Rest Away by Slit Ever, and I Heard It Through the Grapevine by The Slits. All five of
9: did
10: those.
9: You,
10: what?
9: Did you say the band name of one of those bands that you should not have said?
10: It's different. It's different. It's one word.
9: Okay.
10: So it's okay.
9: Okay.
10: It's fine. Cut that. Anyway. I forgot what I was saying. This is All Things We Get This Night, the home of horror on KDVS Davis. We talk about horror. We talk about horror movies, horror books, horror games, horror comics, horrifying things, also wicked things sometimes, and even spooky things, and even scary things. Tonight, we haven't been watching a lot of horror movies recently, so we don't have a lot to talk about.

0: first time ever this
1: Yay.
0: Week. I know that's crazy. I know everyone's seen it. It was just as good as everyone said. It's really good. Does feel a little of its time in some ways, but also at the same time, I think it's just really, really, really good. I genuinely think it's like one of the best written movies out there. And maybe that's like, maybe that'll get me banned from being a cinephile or whatever. Cause it's like,
1: what?
0: People, especially like after it got really popular, people like to hate on this movie. That's where the one famous thing was, where it's like, enjoy the movie now before, like, in 2 weeks, cinephiles on Twitter start telling you that it's the worst thing ever and that you're bad or whatever.
1: Yeah.
0: This is the movie where that originates from.
1: Oh,
0: and
1: that's crazy.
0: Yeah, I saw a lot of people saying it was, like, MCU slop and stuff like that. And it's like, I really don't think it is. I think the writing is genuinely so intelligent, the way everything weaves together. And I watch a lot of movies, and I've taken a lot of movie classes.
1: You watch a lot of movies.
0: That's true. Not recently, though, which is making me sad. But, you know, you make do with what it is. We also watched The Odyssey in 70mm IMAX at the Esquire.
1: Bad.
0: Yeah, I didn't care. Like, again, I'm going to get banned from being a cinephile, but it wasn't really that good. I think
1: it really wasn't.
0: Most of my enjoyment came from being like, whoa, big screen. Whoa, that loud noise is like, and it's like rumbling my chest. Everything else was kind of like, I wish we watched it in 4DX, actually. Like, screw IMAX. Watching it in 4DX actually seems really fun. But I don't think it's worth watching it again just for that. So.
1: I think maybe I would have enjoyed it more if it was 4DX.
0: I think
1: but
0: I would have, too. But it's kind of just not a great adaptation of the Odyssey. It's not a great piece of historical fiction. It's nothing about it is good. It doesn't really say anything. It doesn't really do anything. It's kind of just hype moments and aura. And I wouldn't even call them hype moments in aura. They don't really have aura, and they're not very hype.
1: Yeah, it's kind of just moments.
0: Yeah, for 3 hours. And even then, it's like, they're even less than moments. They're like glimpses.
1: Yeah, literally. Like, they're...
0: It's like, oh, Polyphemus in the cave? Oh, okay, no more. The Island of the Giants? No more. They're gone. Cersei? Oh, they're gone. And it's just like that for like literally every single thing in the movie.
1: Yeah.
0: It's really like just like a montage of best moments of the Odyssey, really.
1: Literally.
0: And some of the dialogue in this movie.
1: Our age of bronze is collapsing. Literally.
0: So stupid. Yeah.
1: I saw people on Tumblr saying that right now we're in the age of plastics. And our age of plastics is collapsing.
0: I wish. That would be nice.
1: Yeah.
0: The whole thing was just kind of stupid. And the, like, thing with the people from the sea, it's like, yeah, duh. That wasn't something.
1: Yeah, it's so dumb. There's a really funny part where they're, like, throwing spears to, like, help some people. And this one guy is going...
0: Robert Pattinson.
1: Yeah, Robert Pattinson is going, get the spears! And they throw down shields, and he goes, oh my god, the shields! Get the shields!
0: I think we can say, like, what moment it is. I don't think, like, people are gonna... It's the Odyssey.
1: Yeah.
0: When Odysseus is, like, killing all the suitors, they, like, locked all the weapons away in the hall, but then one of them goes up to the weapons. It's, like, on the second floor, locked there, and then they lock him in the room, because they're like, you're trying to get the weapons. Odysseus is just supposed to kill you guys. But then he, like, takes a pickaxe and he starts, like, mining the floor open, like, through
1: like
0: the
1: Minecraft.
0: Ceiling. Literally. And then he starts just, like, chucking stuff down. And Robert Pattinson's, like, hiding behind this pillar, like a comically coward villain. And he's like, swords, go get Odysseus.
1: And then the people get the sword and they start fighting Odysseus, and then they start losing again.
0: And then something else gets dropped down, and he says the exact same thing. But he's like, shields! It was really funny. The movie was funny, but a lot of the moments, I don't think it was like necessarily intending to be. That's not to say that I think it's like a terrible movie. I don't think

0: It's like,
1: I kind of thought it was.
0: That's fair. I think I was just, what's the thing that people say? Like, entranced by the magic spectacle of the cinema or the movie going experience.
1: I don't know what you're talking about.
0: Something
1: but yeah.
0: like that. I feel like I saw a lot of people mentioning that online where they're like, was it like a 5-star movie or was I just bewitched by the spectacle of the cinematic experience or something like that?
1: Yeah.
0: I wasn't really bewitched by it. I gave it 3 stars, but
1: you were somewhat interested in it.
0: Yeah. I will say for how long it is, it felt short. That's a bad thing, and it's also a good thing because it means I didn't have to endure the movie that long. Well, I did, but it didn't feel like it.
1: I don't know if it felt short to me.
0: It felt really short to me.
1: It didn't feel short to me. It felt rushed. Felt very, very rushed, and for no good reason, because it's 3 hours long.
0: Yeah, that's true. I don't know. Whatever, moving on. We watched She's the He.
1: Yeah.
0: This one was cute. It was a transgender movie by transgender people, starring transgender people, about transgender people.
1: Literally.
0: It was cute. It was fun. I don't think it's like the like sharpest movie in the movie book, but I still thought it was really cute, even despite some of its problems and flaws.
1: Yeah, I feel like sometimes with its attempts to like subvert like common transphobic tropes, it just like kind of ends up just like feeding back into them.
0: Yeah.
1: So that kind of was bothering me a little, but it was fine.
0: Yeah. I want to say, I think it was so funny how, like, sure, I knew the premise of the movie, but, like, going into it when we first meet, like, Alex and Ethan, immediately, like, looking at Ethan, I was like, oh, clocked.
1: Yeah,
0: clocked.
1: Literally.
0: Like, you're not fooling me. You're not a man. I thought it was so funny. I was like, not even close.
1: No, I also thought it was really funny because it's very obviously a trans woman, like, playing, like, a closeted trans man or trans person.
0: Yeah.
1: Sorry, closeted trans woman.
0: Yeah, he was presenting as
1: yeah. And I was like, no, that's a woman right there.
0: Yeah. I couldn't tell if Alex was like a mask lesbian who had like fake facial hair on at points. Because like I was getting that vibe. I don't mean that in a mean way. I thought it
1: no,
0: was cute.
1: No, he was a trans man.
0: Oh, okay.
1: Yeah,
0: oh, wait,
1: the actor.
0: Now I feel kind of bad. I didn't mean it like that.
1: Well, I'm pretty sure every single actor was trans.
0: Really?
1: Mm-hmm. Like, even the ones who played, like, cis men within the movie, they were trans.
0: That's so fun.
1: Yeah.
0: Yeah.
1: Like, Jacob was a trans man.
0: Which one was Jacob?
1: The leader of the pack.
0: Oh, yeah.
1: Yeah.
0: Everyone just looked very queer.
1: Yeah. It was good.
0: Yes. Yeah, it was a fun movie. As for the horror movies, I watched My Name is Bruce. This was for our Evil Dead episode coming up soon. We still need to watch Evil Dead Burn. And also, what's the short film called that Evil Dead is based on? Like the Evil Woods or something like that?
1: The Evil Woods?
0: I don't even know. But it's something like that. Watch that and Evil Dead Burn. But I watched My Name is Bruce. This is a... Is my phone gonna load? Let me just pull up Letterboxd on the computer, low-key.
1: What? You can't do that.
0: Yes, I can.
1: Can you?
0: Boxed. Yeah, I can. It wasn't a very good movie at all. It was actually really bad. Maybe I'll talk... Oh, I have to disable ad blocker? No. Oh, continue without supporting us. Yeah, I'm not going to support you. Sorry, Letterboxd, I love you. But, yeah, it was really bad. It was really racist. It was transphobic. It was misogynistic. It was just about every single thing that's bad. It's like Scary Movie meets Ash vs. Evil Dead and really, really bad. I wouldn't say it's as bad as Scary Movie because, honestly, I went into this, like, really expecting it to be bad, and it was even worse than I thought, but... Somehow it wasn't like the most, like, it was very offensive and very stupid. But it's like I wasn't really let down. It's like everyone, I remember when I watched Scary Movie, everyone's like, oh, Scary Movie's so good, it's so funny. And I watched it and I was like, that was quite possibly the most unfunny thing I've ever seen in my life. And so with this one, I see it's directed by Bruce Campbell himself, and like, sorry guy, I don't think you're very like funny. I don't like his whole like shtick. I don't know if it's like an act that he puts on, where he's like low key kind of like Ash Williams in real life, but it's not funny and it's grating. So I was like, if he directed a movie, I bet it's really bad. It was worse than I thought, but you know what? That's kind of okay. Yeah. So I didn't like it. It was really bad. Maybe we'll talk more about it on next week when we do Evil Dead. But yeah, again, just really awful. I don't know why. Like, sure, it's 2007, but it feels especially racist even for 2007. The whole thing is about what was his name? Guandi? Guandi, this like Chinese I looked him up a little bit. He used to be like a real life general and then ascended to godhood, it sounds like. I think he was a deity of war. But then in the movie, they also say he is also protector of bean curd. I don't know if that's true at all, but it's really weird with the whole like Chinese stuff. And then Ted Raimi is in it, Sam Raimi's brother, because of course he's in like a lot of stuff with Bruce Campbell and Sam Raimi and stuff like that. And he plays three different characters. He plays like, who was the first one? He plays Bruce Campbell's agent. He plays this random Italian guy who is just there for a bit every now and then. And then in his third role, he's like just straight up in like yellowface, and he's playing like an old wise Chinese sagely man. And it's like genuinely one of the worst things I've ever seen. I remember I was like watching it, and he showed up, and like there was like a hint of recognition. I was like, why does this like old Chinese man look very, very vaguely like Ted Raimi? So like I paused the movie and I went on the Letterboxd, and sure enough, he's credited as playing that guy, which is just wild. Like, even in 2007, I feel like, haven't we moved beyond that?
1: Yeah, that's, I guess, really crazy.
0: Yeah, that's, I don't know.
1: Messed up.
0: It's a really bad movie. It sucks. But on to the other movies for this week, which are actually good. Well, okay, debatable on one of them. Let's talk about that one right now. This is what this episode is technically themed to, but I didn't think about theming it to the other movie until much later, and by then I had already posted a thing about it, so there's that. But I watched Sharknado today, so regular listeners of All Things Wicked This Night will know that I have been partaking in something I like to call Shark Sundays. Every Sunday this year, I watch a shark movie, usually very bad ones. This week I watched Sharknado because it's like, it's such a classic and I wanted to do a special one for my birthday. I loved shark movies as a kid. I watched a ton of them. They were just kind of like my thing, and Sharknado was one of my favorites because it's like, oh, it's Sharknado. It's a classic for a reason. And so watching it again was a really interesting experience. It was really stupid. I'll say it was really, really stupid. Kind of everything about
1: yeah.
0: it. And it was hideous too. It was quite disgusting to look at.
1: With like the lighting changing every 3 seconds.
0: Yeah. There's in literally every other shot, there's different lighting and different temperature. So it's like really jarring and really weird. And it's like mixed in some like stock footage and all these other weird things. And it looks really like gross and it's disorienting. And then, what's it called? So much like green screen in this. Sometimes it's like, okay, there's like a car parked next to like an overpass or something like that. And for some reason, everything is green screened in except the people. So they're kind of walking in this really like weird, hazy environment where there's like a drop shadow just like right beneath their feet. Like it's supposed to be noon. And the sun is like directly above them. And it looks really ugly. And it's like genuinely like every third shot in the film. It's really, really strange. It's also very like stereotypical dude bro, cool guy. Like I gotta protect my wife and my kids or whatever, and my ex-wife, but I gotta beat up her new husband and kill him or whatever. My daughter's my property, that kind of stuff. It's so stupid. But oh my god, it's just so funny. Like it was really, really funny. I think I rated it a bit too highly. I give it 4 stars and a heart. Lower it to 3.5 because I think 4 is a little bit too much. But it's so, so funny. Like especially every single time. I don't know why. DJ Malmix was there for little bits and pieces of the movie, but they can attest to this. Every single time, a shark like was launched at someone, and it didn't like bite them. It didn't like eat them or whatever. It just like smashed into them. I thought it was like the funniest thing ever. I don't know why. There's just like the image of like this huge bulky shark just like slamming into your abdomen and liquefying your insides is really funny to me. So that happened like a couple times in the movie. I thought it was really funny.
1: The fact that it happens more than once is wild.
0: I know. And the second time, I think it was even better when it was like against the car.
1: Yeah.
0: Oh, it was so good. It's just, it's such a really stupid movie. I can't recommend it enough. And there's this character in it named Nova, and she's definitely transgender as
1: well. Oh, for sure.
0: Yeah.
1: And she almost dies, but she makes it out.
0: Spoilers.
1: My bad.
0: You're good.
1: Whatever. I did not think about that.
0: Sharknado. But yeah, that's okay. She makes it out.
1: Yay.
0: Yay. Anyway, not with Sharknado. Should we look up a fun fact for it?
1: Okay.
0: Okay.
1: What do you think it's going to be?
0: I don't know. When I tell you I did no preparation for today, literally I did no preparation other than making a poster for today. Like, I know a few episodes ago we had our least prepared for episode ever. This is the new record, and you probably can't beat it ever. Let's see. Ian Ziering, I think he might have been the main actor, openly admitted in an interview that he disliked the script but agreed to star in the film anyway for financial reasons. He was about to become a father for the second time and needed to make a certain amount of money within the calendar year in order to qualify for the Screen Actors Guild health insurance.
1: That's crazy.
0: Yeah. Steve Guttenberg was offered the lead role of Finn Shepard but turned it down when the film became a cult hit. Guttenberg regretted to the point that he accepted a role in Syfy's Lavalantula, which is probably a lava tarantula. A movie about a giant feather-breathing tarantula that attacks Los Angeles. Who is Steve Guttenberg? I don't think I know this guy. I think he played some stuff in some somewhat big movies. Like Police Academy. That one's big, right? I don't think people like that one anymore, but they used to. None of these other ones sound familiar, like, at all.
1: Great.
0: Sharknado 4.
1: Wow.
0: Yeah. Meet the Santas, Casper, A Spirited Beginning.
1: Yeah, this sounds like riveting stuff.
0: Yeah, like every single Police Academy movie. Cocoon, that one I think is vaguely big. Oh, and Roller Coaster, they had an uncredited role as Messenger. I haven't seen Roller Coaster, but I have the DVD, so that's cool, I guess. Anyway, stupid movie, stupid facts. Then earlier today, both of them were earlier today, Sharknado and this one. But this one I wanted to watch for my birthday. I wanted to watch Jane Schoenbrunn's new movie, Teenage S and Death at Camp Miasma, because it has been advertised as coming out on August 7th. Guess what? That's only for people who live in New York and Los Angeles. Everyone else, I guess, can just die. So we didn't get to watch it today, which broke my amazing streak of super awesome movies in theaters on my birthday. Last year we had Weapons. Before that we had Cuckoo. There might have been one before that. I don't remember. I might have just watched Barbie in theaters. I don't know. But yeah, all those past ones came out like on my birthday or the weekend of. So I was really sad about this one. But Camp, we watched on the Letterboxd rental store. DJ Malmix and I watched it with some friends. And it was a really crazy movie. It's not at all what I was expecting.
1: Yeah, it really was not the vibe, low-key.
0: Yeah, I don't know if other people, like the other people we watched it with, were really enjoying it that much.
1: It didn't seem like it, I will say.
0: I picked the movie because, one, I had been really excited for it. I go into movies knowing basically nothing. All I knew was it was witchy and it was queer, and it's called Camp. So I thought it was campy. I thought it was silly. I thought it was supposed to be, like, cute. It's not. It's actually really heavy. And it's, like, yeah. It gets a little, like, it gets a little crazy with it sometimes as well. Which, I don't know. I would have picked something more, like, general audience fun. Low-key, I think I would have done Forbidden Fruits, honestly, if I knew that this movie wasn't, like, gonna be everyone's cup of tea, if I knew it wasn't silly funness.
1: Yeah.
0: Because I feel like Forbidden Fruits would have been a hit.
1: Yes, I love that movie.
0: I love it so much.
1: And it has the same vibes, so.
0: Yeah. Yeah. Please put Forbidden Fruits on Blu-ray. Meredith Alloway, Shudder, independent film company. Did they distribute that?
1: I have no
0: IFC?
1: Idea. I don't know. I don't know.
0: I don't know. Shudder. Meredith Alloway, please. I'm begging you. Call to action. I'm calling you to release it on Blu-ray if you feel like it. It'd be really cool. And I'd really like it. So,
1: please. Yeah.
0: Yeah. Anyway, Camp, though. This one is... Oh, sorry. I guess I never said what Sharknado was about. It's about a Sharknado. Camp is about, wow. Basically there's this girl and she's been through some tragic events and they're really sad. And so her dad, I didn't really like her dad, by the way. Were we supposed to like her dad?
1: I don't know. I don't think so, low-key.
0: I'm
1: not sure.
0: Think so, but then there was like one moment where she's like, oh yeah, my dad's like my friend. And yeah. I was like, is he? He seemed awful.
1: Yeah, I can't tell.
0: But her dad's like, okay, maybe you need some help. I'm gonna send you this summer camp. And then she's going to the summer camp. She's like, wait, this is like a Christian summer camp. And so she's gonna be a camp counselor there. That's why she's being sent there. So she's a camp counselor, but then she finds out that a lot of the other counselors are not Christians and all, like, whatever. But instead they're, like, super cool witches and they're awesome. They do witch stuff together. And they have a nice little community. Did I just break the microphone? What was that?
1: What was that?
0: Oh.
1: You broke it? Like, actually?
0: No, I think someone else broke it and I just, like, was the one who discovered it. Sorry, listeners. One of the pieces fell off. I'm trying to put it on right now. Anyway, I thought it was, like, on a technical level, it was genuinely, like, such an incredible movie. I haven't seen anything quite like it.
1: It really reminded me of your films, actually.
0: Really?
1: Yeah.
0: Oh, my God.
1: Especially
0: so nice.
1: Towards the beginning, I was like, whoa, I'm getting, when I've grown up, gotten famous, and achieved every one of my many, many dreams.
0: Every single one of my many, many dreams.
1: Whatever.
0: You're the title, right?
1: Yeah, I was getting those vibes from it. I was like, whoa, this really, like, seems like your movie.
0: It really does. It really resonated with me, just the style alone. It was really beautiful. It's kind of like, it's the stuff I want to make. Maybe like Avalon Fast, hit me up. Like, genuinely, let's talk. Walk with me. That would be so cool. Oh my God. We were talking to our friend on the way home from the rink today, tonight. And it was like talking about how it's worked with like all these big organizations for like animals and stuff like that.
1: Yeah,
0: and
1: I'm like getting so jealous.
0: I'm like, I'm such a failure in my life. Everyone else has these like.
1: Okay, it says you. Look at me.
0: What do you mean? We're failures together.
1: If you're a failure, then I'm mega failure.
0: No. We're failures together. We both have the same job. I don't want to badmouth our job too much on air. Because obviously it's like...
1: At least I get paid well.
0: Yeah.
1: You don't.
0: Get paid like half what you get paid. Anyway, I just felt very unaccomplished. And it's like, I need to step up my game. But there is like, how do I find people making movies in the area? Like, I go on Facebook, I go on Instagram, I go on a million different social media sites, and I'm like casting calls in the area. And not even casting calls. Where do I find crew calls? How do I get on the crew of a set? How can I be a PA? Genuinely, I don't know. I think maybe I need to find some filmmakers in the area. And be like, hey, are you making anything right now? Can I be like a PA for you? You don't have to pay me.
1: I'll just be there.
0: Please give me like some on-set experience. Give me connections. Give me whatever. Use my labor. Take advantage of it. I don't know. It just seems like everyone else is so much more accomplished than me. I know it's like, don't compare yourself to others. But it's like, it's true. I don't know how to like be accomplished in movies. Hard.
1: I don't know.
0: Yeah. I feel like I really want to make movies. I want it to be my like career. I want it to be what I do in life. But at the same time, it's like the sort of like making movies, being an actor, being a crew member. I feel like crew members, it's probably a little bit easier, but being an actor and all these different things, it's like you really have to market yourself. You have to always be putting yourself out there constantly. You have to almost sort of like make your own brand in a way. Some people are very typecast, and it's like, especially like when you're not very big in the industry, you've got like certain kinds of roles you can play. So it's like, oh, you played a bully in this. Let's make you play a bully in this. And it's like, it's so hard. You always have, like, it's something that you can never take a break from. And it's really annoying because of that. And then it's even harder for queer people and, like, visibly queer people, especially like me, where it's like, oh, I don't look normal. I don't sound normal. So I'm not going to get cast in a movie unless it's specifically to play a trans character or an alt character. And I just find that so frustrating that I'm never going to get to play normal roles because I'm not seen as normal. And it'll always be seen as a deliberate choice to cast a trans person or to cast a, not applying to me, but just in general, to cast a disabled person, to cast even sometimes just a person of color. It's like it always has to be a deliberate choice that impacts the story in some way. And people can't just exist as queer, as minorities of any kind, and I just find it so frustrating.
1: Evil.
0: Yes. Sorry, I'm just going on a whole rant right now for no reason, but
1: it's been an angry night for some reason.
0: It has. Oh my god. Can we talk about The Rink real quick before we keep talking about camp?
1: Yeah,
0: I really
1: yeah.
0: liked camp. The more I think about it, the more I think I liked it a lot. Yeah, we went to The Rink in Sacramento.
1: The Rink is a roller rink.
0: Yes, it's called The Rink. Anti-shout out to The Rink because they don't do anything to prevent the absolutely abhorrent behavior of people who are skating there. We've been to normal skates during the day that are just like, there's lots of little kids there, lots of people in general there. And then we went to the skate tonight that was 18 plus. Both times it has been horrible, because there are these men, very annoying men.
1: It's always a man. Because all the women who were doing tricks and stuff, they were completely fine.
0: Mm-hmm.
1: They minded their own business. But the men,
0: they will like skate up right, like fly right past you going as fast as they can. They'll do tricks in your face. They will literally do these stupid things where they're like, trying to like dodge you at the last second.
1: Mm-hmm. Like they get as close as they can before they have to move.
0: They always like squeeze in between any gap that they can find. And then even at some points they will grab you. They will push you. They will shove you. They will move you. They will do anything they can to get around you because all they see you as is an obstacle. It's really annoying. There's even one point where DJ Malmix and I were skating pretty close to the edge of the rink, you know, where beginners go and cling to the wall. Not to say that either of us are beginners. We're both fairly competent in our skating. But we're skating right by the edge, and then this stupid man comes and squeezes right up in between DJ Malmix and the wall. Mind you, there's like 6 inches of clearance, so he like kind of has to like push them aside.
1: Yeah, and he caught my skates too.
0: Yep. And then he turns around afterwards and he's like, move away from the wall. What is wrong with you? Genuinely. You are a horrible person.
1: Yeah, you're a grown man.
0: Act like it. So it's really awful, just a terrible place. I feel like every time I go to the rink, and even just most rinks in general, ice or roller, but especially the rink, capital T, capital R, I go there and I come on in and I'm like, wow, I'm so excited. I love the vibes. I love roller rinks. I'm always so excited when I go to one. And I always leave miserable. I always leave frustrated and sad and upset. And it's awful because I love these places. But people are just awful. Literally, at one point, there's this one guy. People have no regard for the other people around them. There's this one guy who's skating like right in front of me, slightly to the left. And then all of a sudden he drops down to do a spinning crouch move stationary for some reason. And guess what? He drops down literally right in front of my path, moves to the right to be in front of me. Didn't look, didn't anything, and just starts spinning. And I'm like, okay. And just fell right over him, landed on my elbow. And then he looks at me like I'm crazy. Are you stupid?
1: Yeah.
0: Genuinely.
1: There was a point where I'm skating along and I'm like, I've been skating along for a while. I'm just skating in a straight line that I'm like going forward. And we're not on the part where it's bendy. We're not on the part. I'm skating in a straight line.
0: Yeah.
1: And this person comes up right behind me, slams into me, into my back, and like kind of like holds me to stabilize themselves. And then like goes forward and their friend is like, whoa, whoa, whoa, and like turns around and the other guy is like, you're good, you're good, and then like looks at me and I'm like, you ran into me. Yeah. What do you mean? I was so mad. I wanted to go home. I didn't want to be there.
0: There's some point where like, again, I was also on a straightaway and this one guy comes up and like grabs my arm super hard and then like shoves me aside to get through, and then other people start like pushing me too. And genuinely, like, what is wrong with you? I'm so upset with myself that I didn't start throwing elbows right then. But I didn't even realize that was an option. I never realized that's an option until like afterwards.
1: No, you gotta be more aggressive.
0: I really
1: do. Like, you genuinely, you gotta start hitting.
0: Like, we don't condone violence on All Things
1: I'm just joking.
0: Yes. But yeah.
1: But yeah, it was so annoying. Like, I wasn't having a fun time.
0: I agree. I was having a great time for the first 30 minutes when the rink was mostly empty.
1: Yeah.
0: And then it filled up with just genuinely awful people.
1: Yeah.
0: I don't think we'll be going to the rink anymore. Maybe we'll go to Foothill Skate Inn. We just didn't go there because they didn't have any sessions tonight. And this one was 18 plus. So I was like, okay, it'll be a little bit better without little kids falling everywhere. Which, like, that's fine. They're little kids.
1: Yeah, literally. But
0: it can be tricky sometimes.
1: Yeah.
0: I don't remember it being good at Foothill Skate Inn, but it was better.
1: Yeah.
0: It was certainly not like this. This was probably the worst experience I've ever had in any rink ever. The only like rink, skating or ice that I've ever been to that I can say is a great place to skate is Vacaville Ice Center.
1: Literally.
0: Shout out Vacaville Ice Center.
1: Literally.
0: Literally no one is ever there, at least when we've gone. Maybe it gets more popular for other like events and other times
1: and
0: of the year.
1: Like during the winter.
0: That's also probably true. But the times that I've gone, no one's there. It's just like a few people. The people doing like crazy tricks typically stick to either like the little circles or just the middle of the rink. You've got a few people who are like going ham. but they're not like usually like in your face, like all around you. It's just an enjoyable place.
1: Let me say another thing that annoyed me.
0: Yes.
1: So DJ Tragedy Girl is skating along in the rink, and me and our friend Fennel, sorry Fennel, just doxed you on KDBS.
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1: And the following hour of KDBS programming may not
0: be suitable
1: for...
0: Oh my God, wait, it literally
1: for,
0: is time for that. I didn't even realize. I was joking.
1: For all audiences, as it may contain material which may be perceived as objectionable, parental discretion is advised. The views contained in this hour may not reflect the views of KDBS, KDBS sponsors, or the University of California. Another thing that really annoyed me, me and our friend, I almost did it again, are sitting down at a table, and... this person comes up and like they fell or something. I wasn't really paying attention. I was on my phone. They fell. And so they like sit down like right next to Fennel, but on the floor. Sorry, our friend. Sorry. They sit down right next to our friend, but on the floor. And they're like, ow, I'm in pain. Like something happened.
0: Yeah.
1: And I'm like looking over. I'm like, wait, are they okay? And then they start screaming. Full volume. I'm not joking when I say screaming.
0: Was this like... well, I guess they were an adult because
1: it was an
0: plus.
1: 18 plus night. Yeah.
0: Yeah. So
1: they were like at least 20. Like not like a grown person, like a million years old, but like grown. And they started screaming, and then their friends would be like, "Are you okay?" Screaming, and I mean like screaming, and like other people couldn't tell because like it's really loud in the rink.
0: Yeah.
1: But
0: no, I didn't notice this was happening.
1: Yeah, I know. That's because like you can't tell. But they are like screaming, and when you're sitting right next to them, it hurts your ears.
0: Yeah.
1: When they are screaming that loud. And they're like, "I hurt my knee or something." So this goes on for a while. They will stop screaming, and they'll just kind of sit there in silence. And then their friends are like, "Hey, you okay?" Screaming again. Oh my God, are you 4 years old? Genuinely. So eventually a person comes up and is like, "Hey."
0: Employee?
1: Yeah.
0: Yeah.
1: And is holding a signed waiver form and an ice pack. It's like, "Hey, you okay?" Screaming. Oh my God. So the person is like, "Do you need a wheelchair?" They go, "No." "Well, what do you need?" And they're like, "I'll take the ice pack." They take the ice pack and they're like, the employee is like, "Do you need anything else?" Screaming again. Employee walks away. So the person puts the ice pack on their back, even though they were complaining about their knee, and then just gets up and skates away. What are we doing?
0: Did they just want ice?
1: I don't know. But if you just wanted ice, just get up.
0: I bet it's free. Just be like, "Can I get some ice?"
1: But, like, none of their friends were, like, videotaping it and, like, laughing and stuff. And, like, I was like, okay, well, you're being annoying. You're not being funny. You're being annoying.
0: Yeah.
1: Why are you doing? Genuinely, they were acting like they were 4 years old. Like, what are you doing? It was so stupid.
0: And can we talk about the cell phones on the rink? Why are you, like, full face in
1: going
0: your phone?
1: Like 40 miles per hour in a room full of people.
0: And then, oh, no, you fell over while you were using your phone. Who could have predicted this would have happened?
1: Yeah, no, literally. Or, like, your phone goes flying across the rink and now you have to go fetch it.
0: Yeah.
1: Duh. There were points where, like, someone would fall or someone would drop something. And I'm like, I so badly just want to skate over it.
0: Yeah.
1: You, like, you're going to lose it. I'm sorry. That's, like...
0: one of those, like... really annoying people who was like all up in our face the whole night, was trying to do a stupid trick and like weave between someone, and then they fell, and then they were sitting like with their arm a little out, and they were like supporting themselves propped up, and their fingers were perfectly rollable over for me, and it took so much restraint. I was like, oh, I want to just go over there.
1: No, literally.
0: But I was like, no.
1: But it's like, if you're gonna be like that, like, you already assume the risk. They say multiple times in the rink, like, if you're skating, you assume the risk of getting hurt.
0: Yeah.
1: If you're doing dumb tricks like that and you're getting in people's way and you're, like, cutting in front of them last second, of course you're gonna fall over and get hurt.
2: sorry, if you're bringing your phone out onto the rink, which is against the rules, by the way, they tell you not to do that, it's going to fall, it's going to get broken.
0: No, just no one cares about the rules and no one enforces them.
2: Which, like, sure, whatever. But, like, at the same time, the rules are there for a reason because, you're going 40 miles per hour in a room full of people and you are going to hurt someone really badly.
0: Yeah.
2: Like, it is only a matter of time.
0: Miserable for everyone else around you who's not part of your little buddy group.
2: Yeah, no, literally. Like, it's miserable.
0: Yeah.
2: There was something else I was going to say and I really wanted to say it. What was it?
0: I don't know,
2: but it was really annoying.
0: Yeah, I just didn't have the best time.
2: Yeah.
0: Which is sad. I just feel like that happens every time we go to a rink.
2: Yeah.
0: It's like, wow, for the first like 30 minutes. And then after that, it's just miserableness. And I would have left sooner if the DJ actually like played my song or if I knew that the DJ just wasn't going to play my song. But I was out on the rink. I was just waiting for it. And I was miserable and I was upset and I was just like, I just want to go home. Please play this song. And I was waiting for a little under an hour, I think. It never went on.
2: No, you waited for more than an hour because you requested the song at 9:20 and ended at 10:30.
0: Yeah, that's crazy.
2: So I was really annoyed.
0: Me too.
2: It was really awful.
0: Yeah.
2: And I just don't understand why you're doing that. Like, be for real. Be a grown adult. I'm sorry. Be an adult.
0: They've got nothing else going for them. They want to show off.
2: And, like, I get it if you want to have fun and show off or whatever. I'm fine with that. Just don't be scary about it.
0: Yeah. It's like if someone's idea of fun was, like, let's go, like, speed through a residential zone while, like, drunk driving and see how fast we can like swerve away from the little kids.
2: No, genuinely, it's like, oh, here's a playground full of little kids. Let's go as fast as I can on my e-bike and try not to hit them. Like, that's genuinely what it is. Be for real. And there was this one guy, because like me and DJ Tragedy Girl are like very femme presenting. Like, we look like women. So like, well, DJ Tragedy Girl is a woman, but I'm not.
0: Yeah.
2: Anyway, men will see that you're a woman. They're like, woman spotted. And like immediately are like, that's my perfect target to like get in front of them. Like, because they're trying to impress you, but they're not trying to impress you. They're trying to show off that they're better than you.
0: Yeah.
2: Because they're a man.
0: Especially when the rink was like empty and you're like a much clearer target.
2: Yeah.
0: And it was just like maybe like 20 people out on the rink.
2: Yeah. At the very beginning, like right after, not when it got so busy later on in the night, like an hour in, but like probably around 30 minutes in. Those first 30 minutes, like everyone's kind of doing their own thing because they're kind of like really excited to get on the rink for the first like 30 minutes. Yeah. Then some new people start coming in and people start getting used to being on the rink and they're like, okay, I'm going to start doing some shenanigans. This guy who has been like trick skating and dance skating this whole time sees us and decides we're the perfect target and the entire time is like following us and like getting in front of us and like dancing and like being really like purposefully slow when they get in front of us and like purposefully going very, very close to us the entire, and like you can tell it's purposeful because it happens for like 5 laps in a row, and like no matter how hard we try to get around him and like go faster than him, he like keeps doing it. It was really bothering me.
0: And it's always these annoying people have really loud bearings, and I could hear them like,
2: yeah, you can
0: right
2: hear them
0: behind us.
2: Yeah, you can hear them come up on you.
0: So it's like I know that he was like trailing behind us for a really long time because the whole time it's just in the back of my head.
2: It's like a rattlesnake. When you hear a rattlesnake rattle, you know something dangerous is about to happen. It's that, but with them, because they
0: you know there's a predator nearby.
2: Literally. Like, at least they make it obvious, I guess.
0: Yeah.
2: But it's so annoying. It's so rude, and it's so dangerous.
0: Yeah.
2: Be for real.
0: Every time I heard that, like, rattle coming up on me, and I saw that there was, like, a little gap to my left or my right, I started, like pushing my feet extra wide out and like going back and forth a little. It's like, you're not getting through here. Go be annoying somewhere else.
2: Literally. And it's like, again, I think skating like that, like, they're very talented skaters.
0: Yeah.
2: They're really, it's really cool to watch if they're not being a jerk. But they are. They're being a jerk. They're being mean and dangerous. Like, people could get really seriously injured, like, genuinely really hurt, because you go really fast on roller on roller skates, especially roller blades, which is what we were wearing. And on a rink where the floor is completely smooth like that, you go fast.
0: Yeah.
2: You go really fast. And when you run into someone like that, it hurts bad.
0: Mm-hmm.
2: People could get really hurt. And it's like, be for real.
0: Yeah. Also, there was this couple there who was doing the most heinous dance, in quotes, moves of all time. It was genuinely disgusting.
2: They were like 18 plus. Ooh.
0: Medicine on that.
2: It's like, that's not what that means. That's not what that means.
0: Yeah. It was basically just like, they were just like doing it. but like just fully that, just close in the middle of the ring. And they're like going backwards. And it's like, it's so, what are you doing?
2: Yeah, genuinely.
0: And then they'd like change like, let's stop talking about this before.
2: There was one couple though that I thought was really cool, actually. They were doing some cool stuff. They had their arms around each other, like around the waist, and they would like go in circles. It was actually really cute. Yeah. I was like, oh wait, that's really cool. But everyone else
0: ruined it.
2: Yeah. And it's really cool. I love the culture. I love the dance moves. I love the community
0: going on. I
2: want to learn how
0: to dance skate so bad.
2: Yeah, like everyone seems to be having a really fun time. Unless you are unlucky enough to be targeted by someone who decides that, oh my God, a woman.
0: Yeah.
2: I need to be the most obnoxious person in the world. Then it's like, okay, then it gets dangerous. Or you're a newer skater who hasn't been skating for 15 years of your life.
0: Yeah.
2: They're like, you don't know how to skate already? And they push you over because they hate you. Like, why? You're being mean.
0: I think having a beginner rink, or even just like how most ice rinks do it, or most ice rinks that I've been to where they have a small part sectioned off for beginners, mm-hmm. would be really helpful. For skating rinks, I get that it's like not quite how they do it, but just something to accommodate for beginners would be really nice. And I would really love to see, probably wouldn't be in this area, but maybe even like in the Bay or something like that, a, what's it called? Like a women and queer only skating rink.
2: Yeah.
0: I think that would be so nice.
2: Yeah, I agree. I don't, yeah. I feel like it's kind of deceptive. You don't think skating rinks are going to make a lot of money, but they kind of do. They mm-hmm. That place was packed tonight. Yeah. Like, that's another problem, and not a problem per se. I don't think this is something that's like a bad thing, but there's a lot of people there, and when you have that many people on the floor and that many people who are all really good and trying to do crazy tricks, it gets crowded. It gets really hard for everyone. I don't think that's necessarily a bad thing, but like, it goes to show that skating rinks can be very profitable and very like they can actually turn a profit. I think we need a queer only like skating rink.
0: I agree. Here in Davis.
2: Here in Davis.
0: That'd be so sick. We need a roller derby team here at Davis.
2: Yeah.
0: Club, something. Please, I'm begging you.
2: I was actually talking about that with our friend tonight. I was saying that we need a gay bar / roller rink.
0: Yes. Oh, that would be amazing.
2: Yeah.
0: Yeah. Anyway, is that enough ranting about the rink?
2: I guess so.
0: We anti-recommend the rink in Sacramento.
2: Yeah, you left a bad review.
0: Yes, I did. I was just very peeved. I needed it to let steam off.
2: Yeah.
0: But I don't leave bad reviews. It wasn't one star. I don't really like, low key, I don't believe in one stars, especially for like leaving a review for like a business.
2: You don't believe
0: unless it's
2: in
0: like
2: them.
0: Unless it's like really, really bad. I feel like people are too. People, the way they do, like, ratings, it annoys me. Because it's like, no, that wasn't 5 stars. Or no, that wasn't 1 star. It's like, it was probably somewhere in between. But people only deal in absolutes, especially when it comes to, like, rating businesses and products and stuff like that. And it's like, be more like, for real, like now, please, if you want to. I don't know. It just annoys me. I didn't give it one star. And it's like, it's a really nice rink. It's beautiful.
2: It really is.
0: The food is greatly priced and they have a relatively nice selection. They even have like ice cream.
2: They have like actual ice cream too.
0: Yeah, it's like a Scoopy bar thing. They have a really nice selection. Lots of arcade games, sure, quite a bit of them were out of order. But it's really nice rink. Everything about it is so nice. But just the way that they do absolutely nothing about like what's going on, and it leads to people getting hurt. I saw other reviews of people being like, yeah, my kids were getting shoved around by grown men. And they do nothing about it. They do nothing about it. It is really like, it just sucks. It just sucks. Yeah. We have so few of these roller rinks left now. And
2: yeah, they're really,
0: it's like this.
2: Yeah. I think that's part of the problem, maybe, is that there's only so many places people can go for a roller rink. So everyone has to go to the same one, which is why it was so packed tonight. There's nowhere else for them to go, really, if they want to go to a roller rink. That's why, like, I know you kind of make fun of my roller rink a little, because, like, it's kind of my hometown
0: roller
2: rink.
0: I know, I'm really seeing the appeal of it.
2: Yeah, it's, like, low-key really bougie. But they had at least one attendant or two on the floor at all times, kind of like ice rinks have.
0: Yeah.
2: And, like, if people start doing tricks too much or, like, they can do tricks and they can do dance skating. There were plenty of people who did that. But if you got close to people while you were doing it, or you, like, if, God forbid, you accidentally knock someone over, they were like, okay, you got to get off the rink. Like, you cannot, if you're going to be doing that, you have to do it somewhere else or you have to be away from people. You cannot be touching people like that. You weren't allowed to hold hands. You're not allowed to, like, you don't even have, like, skating aids either. Yeah. Like, you have to skate. You have to be going. And, like, if you're slow, that's fine, but you have to be trying.
0: Mm-hmm.
2: And, like, on one hand, yeah, it's a little harsh, and maybe it does skew more towards people who already know how to skate. But on the other hand, it's way safer that way.
0: Yeah, especially now I really realize the utility of that.
2: Yeah.
0: And the, like, why, and I wish we had one of those over here.
2: Yeah.
0: I do think it'd be nice if they had some sort of option, some sort of maybe, like, extra, even smaller rink maybe for, like, beginners. But still, I don't know. That sounds so good.
2: Yeah.
0: We should go to some of the rinks in the Bay. Hopefully they'll be better. Maybe we'll go to Church of Eight Wheels next year.
2: I know. I want to go to that one.
0: Or maybe for your birthday next year, we could go to the one that's on the rooftop. Because
2: yeah,
0: I think it's
2: 21 up.
0: Yeah. But yeah.
2: Yeah.
0: Anyway, should we get back to the movies?
2: Yeah.
0: Okay. We watched Camp. We were talking about that like a year ago. But it was good. It was good. I just wasn't expecting it to be so serious. It was a really heavy movie.
2: Yeah, it was not what I would have picked.
0: Yeah. I
2: did not fit the vibe.
0: Thought that it was silly.
2: Yeah, no, I thought it was going to be as well.
0: So I felt really bad. And also that was detracting from my experience because I was like, oh God, everyone hates it right now. Like,
2: yeah,
0: like there's no enjoyment in the room right now.
2: Was that true or was that just what you were thinking?
0: Probably what I was thinking, but to some extent maybe true for some of the people.
2: Yeah, some people did not seem to be enjoying it as
0: like
2: much.
0: I don't want to, I'm not trying to insult people's like tastes in movies, but some people are just like more general audience wide appeal movie enjoyers, and they're not as into like weird stuff, and this movie was pretty weird.
2: Yeah.
0: And so I was like, oh yeah, I picked wrong. I didn't know that it was gonna be like this. I love that. I really love it, and I wish I would watch it on my own. But yeah. It wasn't the vibe, so it hindered my experience, made it a little hard to get into it, and I just wasn't in the headspace. I was ready for something silly and fun. But it's still really good. If you want like a serious witchy movie, it could be really fun for you. And if you want a silly one, Forbidden Fruits is a movie that exists and is amazing.
1: Yeah, this was kind of like the serious Forbidden Fruits, Loki.
0: Yeah, like a really sad, serious Forbidden Fruits.
1: Yeah.
0: But yeah, it was really good. Some of the things in the movie got me a little confused. There were genuinely a couple points where I was like, is this made by a Christian who thinks they're like persecuted in real life?
1: Yeah.
0: It was like really strange. I was like, why is this happening? But then I was also like, the style of the movie, this isn't something like, no offense to Christians, I guess, this is not something they'd make. From the music to the style to the all the queer people, it's just like, I don't see it. I see now, especially the guy Dan, what happens with him is,
1: yeah,
0: like,
1: yeah, it's so messed up.
0: It was really messed up, and they kind of brushed over that. But I'm thinking it's sort of like, I mentioned in my review, it's what Christians have done to witches and just women and minorities of all kinds throughout history, really. And so, like, it's like maybe it's like a flipping of the script type of thing. It's really hard because I know depiction doesn't equal endorsement, and I know sometimes you can like semi endorse. But you're not endorsing that specific thing, but more so the concept. It's transgressive, really. And so sometimes it was a little hard for me to stomach and really wrap my head around. But the more I think about it, the more I'm like, it makes sense to me, I think. But then there was also the like implication that like magic is evil, and that's like they mention it coming from the devil at some point.
1: Yeah.
0: And well, neither of those things are true, like, at all.
1: Yeah.
0: But is that sort of like a reclaiming of things that Christians spew at them, like, oh, you're evil, you're like a devil spawn, and they're like, okay, well, maybe I am, something like that. I don't know. And it was those things as well that made me be like, wait, is this actually like Christian?
1: Yeah.
0: Because it's not evil. I don't know. The character Eden, I didn't know what to think of them.
1: Yeah.
0: I don't. At first I was like, oh, closeted trans man. But then
1: I was kind of getting those vibes too. That's like classic closeted trans man.
0: But
1: like 11-year-old trans man.
0: Yeah, but I don't know. Do you have anything on Eden? I really don't know how to wrap my head around.
1: I don't know. Eden. She.
0: It feels so wrong. Literally, the whole time, like I was thinking of them in my head. I was like, oh yeah, he blah blah blah blah blah.
1: I don't know. Eden reminded me of my brother.
0: Yeah, yeah, so, yeah.
1: But my brother, like when he was like 9 years old, so like. Really bad.
0: Do you think Christian camp, trans kid is sent to Christian camp, you're not trans, you're confused, they're gonna sort you out there, they go to Christian camp and they're just a little kid and they sort of get indoctrinated, essentially. That's why they're like, oh, you're evil. You know, is it like,
1: well, I saw some people in the review saying it was like conversion therapy.
0: Yeah, that's, yeah.
1: Yeah.
0: Yeah. I haven't read the reviews. I should do that. Whoa, I'm so smart. But yeah, the one thing that I thought was really interesting was they were drawing a little drawing at one point. I thought it was really funny how, oh my God, what's her name? The main character.
1: Emily.
0: How Emily, like, how she described the drawing. Like, yeah.
1: They're drawing us all messed up and evil.
0: Yeah. But I thought it was really interesting how the one in the middle was not,
1: yeah,
0: messed up and evil. And I was wondering, who is that supposed to be?
1: Yeah, I was wondering that too. I feel like we didn't get, like, a good enough look at it.
2: low key.
0: And then there was the one girl with the like ginger hair. And it's like, did she get converted?
1: Yeah.
0: At some point? Cause she,
1: you mean Hope? The Hope? One of the
0: possibly.
1: One of the witches.
0: Yeah. Very, it's like it is a

0: director, sorry, an interview
1: yeah.
0: with the director of Launch Fast, and a person at Letterboxd. And I was really interested in that. It's a very long interview. I did not finish it. But I'm hoping it'll shed some light on some things, and maybe I'll learn more and I can go into it with fresh eyes and really truly appreciate it. Because I didn't even know the like simple backstory of it being very inspired by the very sudden and confusing loss of a friend when they were 20. Yeah, I don't know. I want to look a little more into it and then rewatch it again, because it is very hard to place, just like at all. When I was reading some of the interview, though, it does seem like the relationship of the girls is supposed to be positive. I couldn't tell if they were sort of towards the end like condemning it or being like, no, this is good.
1: I really liked the scene at the end where they're all floating and stuff.
0: That was amazing.
1: That was so amazing. Beautiful and honestly like one of my favorite scenes ever in a movie.
0: Yes.
1: Like that was genuinely so good.
0: Yes. I really wish I just watched this on a different day, not with everyone else, because it just made things hard to focus on, to think about, to enjoy. But it was still a really good movie. That scene reminded me of another horror movie that you have not seen yet, but maybe, actually not maybe, we will be watching it later this year, but I won't tell you what it is.
1: Why?
0: Because it's very similarly at the very end of the movie, and it's like a moment. I don't like the moment in that movie as much as in this one, as in this one being camp, and that one being the other one that you haven't seen yet. But you'll see it. You'll
1: Why
0: know
1: am I gonna
0: it.
1: Watch it?
0: It's for an episode we're gonna be doing later this year that I've already planned months in advance.
1: Did you tell me about it?
0: Probably at some point. But there are a few episodes later this year that I've told you about. Like, I think we want to do a werewolf episode, a Robert Eggers episode.
1: Oh,
0: some other things like that.
1: Yes.
0: But, yeah. So, yeah. Really cool movie. Just the way that it was made, honestly. I don't know. I think I like it. I think I like it. I really got to watch it again. I got to read and look up more about it. Gorgeous film with a lot to give and think about. It felt very long, but also maybe I was just tired. I really liked it. Anything else in terms of movies?
1: No.
0: Okay, let's go to an air break. We're probably gonna play a song afterwards, but I don't know what song. And let's finish up our movie mon from last week that we didn't finish.
1: Oh, yeah, I guess it was my week for Movie Mon too, huh?
0: Oh, this week?
1: Yeah.
0: You know, that's fine. This is low effort episode tonight. Okay, so for those who weren't there, and for a refresher for DJ Mail Mix, our Movie Mon last week was a special one. We talked about the movie Her Private Hell, and it was, each Movie Mon was 3 Letterboxd reviews, so that's 9 in total in groups of 3, so 3 groups of 3. And in one group of 3, you were given all 3 quotes, and you had, sorry, Letterboxd reviews, and you had to figure out which one was for Her Private Hell. The other ones would be for other random movies. That's basically the gist of it. So, for a refresher, our Movie Mons from last week that we already did, there was 2 Stars, Bisexual, Megalopolis. Oh, sorry, and they all have to do with Megalopolis, because Her Private Hell is very similar to Megalopolis. 2.5 stars, A Better Megalopolis Than Megalopolis, and then 0.5 star, Megalopolis, If Megalopolis Wasn't Fun to Watch. And the answer was Bisexual Megalopolis for Her Private Hell. Then 2 stars, Almost More Megalopolis Than Megalopolis. 1 star, My film is not about Megalopolis. It is Megalopolis. And then no rating, Megalopolis for Girls. Megalopolis for Girls was Her Private Hell. Now, this is the hard mode.
1: Okay.
0: We're going to give you 3 more. You're going to have to figure out which one's the movie. So, this one's from Mona03, no rating, Megalopolis of 2026. This one's from Soph, no rating, Megalopolis for Lesbians. This one's from Gary.

0: Barrett, no rating. Megalopolis, but intentional? Question mark.
1: Oh.
0: Okay. So.
1: I'm gonna say Megalopolis.
0: We're going to break. And
1: I forgot about break time.
0: So eager. Eager Beaver. Yeah, we're gonna go to break. You're gonna hear a few quick messages and then a song if I can find and decide on one fast enough. Hopefully. Maybe we'll just play some good songs because it's like my birthday. We'll play some of my favorites. I don't know. Other than that, though, that's all. We'll see you in like a couple minutes. Bye.
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9: And you're listening to All Things Wicked this night, the home of horror on KVS Davis 90.3 FM. Oh, let me back up those songs before I get into the movie mon. That last song you heard was Witch by Delilah Bond, very on theme with tonight. Then was also Starstruck by The Scary Jokes and Waterflower by The Pacific Ocean. I'm just playing songs that I like tonight because it was my birthday. And also we're just doing whatever tonight. This is a bit of a break week, but we're still talking about stuff, so worry not. As for our movie mon, basically it's a continuation of the Megalopolis, her private hell thing from last week. I just explained it earlier. If you don't get it, then it's just which one is her private hell. You'll get it. Anyway, the reviews are Megalopolis of 2026, Megalopolis for lesbians, Megalopolis but intentional.
10: This one's really hard.
9: I know, it's hard mode for a reason.
10: I want to say it's either Megalopolis in but 2026 or the last one, Megalopolis but intentional. But I think I'm gonna go for Megalopolis but intentional ?
9: Lock it in.
10: I guess so.
9: Wrong.
10: No,
9: the answer is all three.
10: Oh well, how was I supposed to know that?
9: That's why.
10: That's a trick. You can't trick me.
9: I know, but I just wanted to include
10: that's
9: more,
10: not
9: and I
10: fair.
9: Thought it was disgusting that one of them is Megalopolis for lesbians.
10: Yeah, that's not true.
9: At all. These were some good questions from last time that I wanted to ask you. Is there anything else we want to talk about before we okay, get into news and other stuff like that?
10: No.
9: I don't even know if we have news, but we can talk about some release dates coming up, maybe. And then also it's my birthday, so maybe I'll just shout out some random good horror films. Who would win? The Minions or the Army of Darkness?
10: The Minions would try to serve the Army of Darkness.
9: Oh, that's a good point. But then what happens if the Army of Darkness is attacking Gru? And then evil Ash is evil Gru.
10: The Minions would win.
9: Are we sure?
10: They're invincible.
9: Are they?
10: Kind of.
9: The skeletons do something.
10: I want to say the Minions would win.
9: Okay, who would win? The Leatherman or Gru?
10: How did the Leatherman get beat again?
9: Did he?
10: Yeah.
9: I don't know.
10: He used a chainsaw to cut off his arms or something.
9: Oh, yeah, you have to cut off his hands. That's right. And then Sophie Thatcher became the Leather Girl, I think is what they call her.
10: Is that... Wait, did that actually happen?
9: remember. Yeah, she gets the gloves at the very end. It's in the score as well with the names of the pieces. One of them was like Leather Girl or something like that.
10: Dumb.
9: Very dumb.
10: I think... Aw. Wait, this is actually kind of sad.
9: Why?
10: I think the Leather Man would win and he would get the gorls.
9: Oh, no. No, wait, I didn't even think about that. Never mind, never mind, never mind, never mind. That's very sad. Yeah, okay, that's all I had. would you rather live in the mist city of her private hell or go to the Christian summer camp?
10: As a counselor or as a camper?
9: As a camper.
10: As a camper, Loki, it didn't seem that bad either.
9: As a counselor?
10: I guess.
9: I would rather be a counselor than a camper.
10: No, I would be too. I'm just, I wouldn't rather be either, honestly.
9: Oh. Okay. I don't know. Okay. Release dates. Release date round up. Everyone gather around if you so choose. Because we have release date roundup. Soulmate
10: Campfire.
9: By Kate Dolan just came out. This is the Megan spinoff that we've been waiting for
10: since January.
9: We haven't seen it yet, but I think it'd be really nice if we did a Megan movie in the near future. Sorry, a Megan episode. That'd be really cool. The Shards by Ryan Murphy, based on a book by Bret Easton Ellis, author of American Psycho, came out on the 5th. Teenage S and Death at Camp My Asthma is out now in LA and New York, and it's coming out this Friday at other places, and then even more places next Friday. We don't know which one it'll be coming to the Varsity, like which Friday it'll be coming to the Varsity at. So if you're very interested, tomorrow, or I guess today, Monday night, is when it will be posted on their website. So keep your eyes peeled there.
10: Yeah, they said they're going to get it out as soon as possible because a lot of people have been calling and asking.
9: What else came out? Big Baby by Spider One came out on the 7th as well. Oh, next week, next Friday, At the End of Oak Street by David Robert Mitchell is coming out. We have to see it in IMAX. We have to. I won't settle for not seeing it in IMAX. Dinosaurs. On the 21st, Insidious the Bleeding World by Jacob Chase and Thread and Insidious Tale by Jeremy Slater are coming out. It Ends by Alexander Ulam is coming out in theaters on August 21st as well. Colony by Yoon Sang-ho is coming out on August 28th. This is the third in the Train to Busan series. Fall 2 Dead Point by the Spirig Brothers is coming out on September 2nd. Resident Evil by Zach Cregger is coming out on September 18th. Another movie that we have to see in IMAX. Okay, this one's incorrect. Victorian Psycho by Zachary Wigan was coming out on September 25th. Unfortunately, I don't remember the exact day that it got moved to, and I didn't update release date roundup before today. But I believe it's coming out in November sometime now, which is really sad. I'm really excited.
10: Why?
9: I don't know. I don't know. It got moved back. The horror show being put on by the Academy Museum of Motion Pictures is opening September 26th, and it's going through sometime in July. I don't know. We'll get there when we get there. All 8 episodes of Crystal Lake are dropping on October 15th. Remain by M. Night Shyamalan is coming out on October 23rd, and so is Clayface by James Watkins and written by Mike Flanagan, which I honestly don't remember them moving that back, but apparently it's coming out on October 23rd now, yeah. The Blood Countess by Ulrike Oettinger is coming out in Germany on October 29th. Not sure if that's going to apply to the U.S., but looks like a cool movie about, I think, lesbian vampires, question mark? Shaun the Sheep, The Beast of Mossy Bottom by Steve Cox and Matthew Walker is coming out on Halloween, August 31st itself. Godzilla Minus Zero by Takashi Yamazaki is coming out on November 6th. This one's also coming to IMAX, another one that we have to see in IMAX. Werewolf by Robert Eggers is coming out on Christmas Day, December 25th. Slay Day by John David Buxton is coming out on February 12th next year. First ever large-scale rollout of an interactive film, and you control who lives and dies on your phone. Sounds cool. Godzilla X Kong Supernova by Grant Spator is coming out on March 26, 2027. The Revenge of La Llorona is coming out on April 9th by Santiago Mangini. Monitor by Matt Black is coming out on April 30th. There's some sort of Paranormal Activity movie being released on May 21st, 2027 by Ian Tuason. The horror show closes on July 25th, 2027. Quiet Place 3 by John Krasinski is coming out on July 30th, 2027. The Conjuring First Communion by Rodrigo Huarte is coming out on September 10th, 2027. Swamp Thing by James Mangold is coming out October 22nd, 2027. The Blair Witch Project, the new one by Dylan Clark, is coming out on October 24th. Gremlins 3 by Chris Columbus is coming out on November 19th. Evil Dead Wrath by Francis Galuppi is coming out. It was pushed back to April 7th, 2028. Final Destination 7 by Michael Blanchard is coming out on May 12th, 2028. And then The Flood from Zach Kreger is coming out August 11th, 2028. So it's pretty far out in the future. But Zach Kreger just keeps putting movies out recently, and I'm loving it. He makes great movies. As for games, we have Halloween the Game coming out on September 8th. This is another 1v4 horror asymmetrical game. Creepshow the Game is coming out sometime this month. I need to look up the exact date, see if it's out yet. But in August, supposedly. Hellraiser Revival is coming out on October 8th. That one's a new Hellraiser game. I don't know if it's like a first-person shooter or something, like Doom. But with Hellraiser, that could be interesting. But yeah. And then Control Resident is coming out sometime this year. As for books, we have Saw, the Ultimate Pop-Up Book by Britt Hayes, Vance Kelly, and Davis Hawcock coming out on September 22nd. And then Public Access Afterworld by Jane Schoenbrunn is coming out on October 22nd? I meant September 22nd. And then Public Access Afterworld by Jane Schoenbrunn is coming out on October 27th. As for upcoming films with no release dates, we've got Winnie the Pooh, Blood and Honey 3, coming out 2026. Sender by Russell Goldman. Family Movie by Kevin Bacon, Kira Sedgwick. Evie by Christopher J. Scott. Terrifier 4 by Damon Leone. Kaiju Island of Fire by Andrew L. Phillips. The Vampire Lestat. Wait, is that out? Actually, I think that's out now. Okay, that's... why is that still here? What's Wrong, Wendy? Really excited for this one. It's a queer vampire film by Dusty Austin and Spooky Madison. I love the name Spooky Madison. Sharknado Origins.
11: It should be known as Spooky Cali. Sorry.
9: What? Yeah, whatever.
11: I'm so sorry. I'm just doxing everyone today.
9: Spooky tragedy. Spooky girl. I'll be Spooky girl.
11: Yeah.
9: Would you be known as Spooky They?
11: Yeah, I'd be Spooky They.
9: Yes. But yeah, What's Wrong, Wendy seems great. Sharknado Origins is coming out sometime this year by Anthony C. Ferrante. Director of the original film. You already know we're going to have to watch Sharknado Origins and talk about it here. Okay, actually, I'm removing this movie because I think it uses AI. One sec.
11: What is it, though?
9: That's a good point. Yeah, I should say. Actually, it might not, but I'm removing it anyways because I think I heard something sussy about it. I'm going to look it up later. But Buddy by Casper Kelly.
11: I don't know what that is.
9: I think I heard bad things about that one. The Dark Domain, Mickey versus Minnie by Glenn Douglas Packard.
11: No
9: this year.
11: One cares.
9: Dorothy, The Haunting of Oz
11: no
9: by Elijah J. Alvarez
11: cares
9: is coming out this year.
11: Stop with the weird, like, public access, weird, uncopyright guys.
9: Public Domain.
11: Public Domain, that's what it's called.
9: Yeah.
11: Stop it.
9: Dead by Daylight by Thordur Pálsson's coming out 2027. Get Me Doug Jones, a documentary about Doug Jones, the creature actor by William Conlon, is coming out next year as well. And then there are a bunch of other ones that we will talk about later. It's 156 listeners. I just want to remind you, it was in KVS Davis 90.3 FM. And the other DJs aren't here. Never mind, speak of the devil, here they are. That's great.
11: Thank goodness.
9: I know, I'm so tired. I would not want to stick around any longer than we have to. So, very thankful for that. Anyway, thanks so much for listening tonight. I know tonight was a bit of a, like, weird night for all things wicked. But we appreciate it very much. Sorry, I'm like trying to do two things at once. Our next show is going to be on, it's going to be in a week, August 17th, I believe. Oh, my mic is falling down.
10: Wow. Yeah.
9: Yeah. It's going to be in a week. Later today, we have Lavender Radio, DJ Meow Mix. I will be there as well. It's going to be 5 to 6 p.m. if you want to tune in. Do we have a curriculum for this week?
10: I'm going to talk about how much I hate men.
9: Oh, I'm excited for that one. I want to join in. And then This Is a Damn Good Cup of Coffee is not going to be this week, but it will be next week. We don't know what about yet, but we'll figure it out soon. Maybe camp could be interesting to do an episode about.
10: Yeah.
9: Yeah. But I want to say that's it. I don't think there's anything else to talk about. So with that, I'm DJ Tragic Girl.
10: I'm DJ Meow Mix.
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9: Bye.
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19: You know something, Jenna? 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

You know what's scary? It's part of it.

Hello, hello. This is DJ A Push. I'm going to go ahead and start signing on here to get ready to do my radio show. We still got about 2 minutes. Well, it is 2 a.m. technically, but the station down here says it's 1:58. So we'll go ahead and get started. This is Criminal Classics Midnight Edition. This is going to actually be the last one for a while, hosted by me, your host, DJ A Push. So we're going to try and go out with a bang, you know, play some more rap, some more R&B. Like I said, I've been running out of music steadily, but we're still going to try and do the best we can within the limits of our genre here. Of course, before we continue, the following hour of KDVS programming may not be suitable for all audiences, as it may contain material which may be perceived as objectionable. Parental discretion is advised. The views contained in this hour may not reflect the views of KDVS, KDVS sponsors, or the University of California, or even myself. And of course, thank you for tuning in to 90.3 FM KDVS Davis, listener-supported freeform radio for Northern California. This will be my last show for a while. I'm going to be leaving for a month to go to an educational opportunity where I learn all about archaeological field techniques. So I will be gone at a research center doing some stuff for school, and I will have someone else be hosting this show for about the next 4 Mondays. There's a mixture of people lined up. They can play whatever they want. It will not be on genre to make it easy for them because I just needed the assistance in these early hours of the morning, especially when people are gone and not in school. It's a little bit harder to find people, so I gave them the freedom to choose just to help me out. So this will be my last day of shows for the next month, and I'm super excited to kind of end on a high note, as I said. And, of course, if you like anything you hear, I want to go ahead and put a song request that fits the bill. It's 530-754-KDVS or 530-754-5387. We're going to go ahead and play some ads probably around 3 o'clock to get those out of the way. But until then, it's music all the way as usual. Criminal Classics, the Midnight Edition, is my late night spin on my 70s, 80s, and 90s show that I play during the day from 10:30 to noon. And, of course, that will be my last time doing that for a while. But we're going to go ahead and play our hip-hop and, you know, our 90s R&B here, and, you know, we'll play some 80s R&B and soul today as well. That is appropriate, but usually I like to touch on some stuff that I just cannot play during the day. Just have that time where I can go ahead and get the songs with the bad words out and hear them on these speakers. I do this just as much as for myself as I do for you guys, so please stay tuned if you'd like, and kind of go through some of my collections with me. It is 2:01. It is enough of me talking. We got a song coming first by San Quinn. Please stay tuned if you would like.

Titans, man. This ain't for no punks, man. This for the Ripter type guys. Yeah. We ain't no punks around here. We get Ripter. Then we get ready to fuck a hole or something.

All right, y'all. Hopefully you've been staying tuned here and enjoying so far. We heard Northern California by San Quentin. After that, it was going to go ahead and beat Don't Be No Punk by Mac Dre. I really love that song. Great bass line. You know, great to get down to. I played that at a couple parties, or recommended it at a couple parties. Someone put it on. It's always very well received. Very well received. A lot of people don't know about it. And then they hear it, they're like, oh, on a system? And it goes crazy. So hopefully you guys enjoyed. Hopefully you guys stay in tune here. We're at 2:10. We still got a lot of time here, so we're going to get some more going right now. Thank you for staying tuned on my last show for a minute. So super special to me. And we're going to get back into it in just a moment. What do I want to play? Oh, I know what I want to play. Stay tuned for KDVS Davis 90.3 FM with DJ A-Push. Hopefully you guys are enjoying. Thank you.

All right, y'all. That was 5 Minutes of Funk by Ezale. That is a really, really good song. I love that one. Right before that, it was an amazing song right there. That was How We Do or What We Do. That's from The Rompilation. That's by Mac Dre. We're going to go ahead and transition to some other stuff right now. We'll still have some more rap for a little bit, and then we'll go into some like 70s soul that I can't play during the day just because of some of the language. But it'll be pretty good stuff. We got some 80s stuff as well that I can't play during the day, but I just want to play on here because why not? Sounds good, and I love the speakers. Hope you guys have been enjoying. Stay tuned if you like. I am very, very tired, so bear with me here, but we're gonna get this up and coming. We're gonna get this going right now. Do not worry. What we got next? Stay tuned if you like. KDVS Davis 90.3 FM with DJ A Push.

All right, y'all. That right there was Suckers. That was by Jay Stalin, DJ Fresh. That was Tonight's Show with Jay Stalin. I do recommend that album. Very good rap album. Check it out. Great beats by DJ Fresh if you'd like to. Before that, it was, of course, 5 Minutes of Funk Town by Zale. Before that, it was What We Do by Mac Dre off the Rompilation. Of course, we went over that. And before that, of course, Don't Be a Punk by Mac Dre. Wow, that album title is insane. Heart of a Gangster, Mind of a Hustler, Tongue of a Pimp. Insane. It, like, these rap albums are crazy. Of course, start off strong at 2 or 3 a.m. with San Quentin, Northern California. We got some more rap coming up, of course, before we transition to some more stuff. Like I said, some 70s R&B and soul that I can't play during the day. One of which I'm really excited to play, some Curtis Mayfield. You know, that's some good stuff right there. We also went ahead and played the extended mix of that Jay Stalin song. That's why you heard the beat at the beginning. And then I went to cut out, talked a little bit. And then, of course, one of the music. Sometimes I experiment with how I stage things up here in the middle of the night because I can't do it during the day. So appreciate the patience. We already got 25 minutes in out of the 2 hours. That was fast. Time goes by really fast when down here.

Search on music. I try and search up music and kind of figure out what I'm going to do as I'm doing it a little bit. Yeah, that could lead to problems, but at the same time, it also makes it a very more, you know, interactive process. You know, searching everything up and kind of ordering it as I'm, you know, sitting here behind the board, so I'm not just like not paying attention, and also on top of that, not falling asleep. Sometimes I find new music like that as I'm looking for you guys. I'm able to just test it out real quick and then put it on, and I really like that as well. Really cool process that I've kind of devised and been able to figure out. I think the other day someone told me I played some Jay Stalin in the car, and somebody said, "Oh, this guy sounds like Mac Miller." That was the most offensive thing I think anyone's ever said to me. You know, rest in peace, Mac Miller, but I just don't like Mac Miller. I like at all. And also Jay Stalin is way older, and so I was like, "You mean Mac Miller sounds like Jay Stalin?" Not Jay Stalin sounds like Mac. I was like, is there even a compare? Yeah, if you like rap music from this area, it was just offensive. It was like, are you, there's no way you just said that to me. That's an insane comment. I'm going to pretend it didn't happen and then go throughout my day. That was right there. A great song by Jay Stalin and DJ Fresh. Feel free to check that out, that whole album, if you'd like to. Of course, if you hear any of these songs that you like and you want to go ahead and get them for yourself, you can look up Criminal Classics, the Midnight Edition from 2 to 4 a.m. You'll see it every Monday on kdvs.org on our website. You can go ahead and click it, pull up all the playlists. I'm updating them actively and paying attention to them as the songs come in, making sure they're correct for you guys. You guys can go ahead and pull that. Listen to these songs maybe anytime you'd like to. You know, want to put them on in the car, maybe when you're cleaning. That's what I put these songs on for. Maybe when I'm not when I'm locking in for homework. That's my vaporwave, which I've played in some of my sub shows. That's ambient noise. Really good ambient noise to keep me focused. But this kind of stuff is great for cleaning. Of course, great for driving on your way to work. Get you hyped up. This'll do it right here. This is some good stuff. And I really like what we got lined up. And feel free to go ahead and check that playlist out at any time you would like. I was going to say something totally important and totally relevant. Oh, yes, you can find the KDVS show, Criminal Classics, because it'll have a massive photo from 2 to 4 a.m. of downtown San Francisco and a shot from Twin Peaks. I found it online. It was beautiful. Of course, it was royalty-free. I have to make sure that. And it was fantastic. I don't know who the photographer is, but they did a wonderful job. Just like my Criminal Classics one from 10:30 to 12 is a picture of Chicago, which I have been to both cities, of course. I mean, I live, you know, in the area here by Davis. And, of course, you know, I've been to San Francisco. But also on top of that, I went to Chicago a couple years ago, and just absolutely beautiful city. Just, I mean, one of my best trips of my entire life. I'd do anything to go back. I'm going to get a chance to go back here real soon. I got some family that's in the Midwest that I'm going to go visit and have to fly into O'Hara Midway Airport there in Chicago. Super excited. Just, oh, man, it's so beautiful, especially in the late summer. I'm excited to see it in the winter. I understand that there's snow, so that should be pretty cool. But it's fantastic. Fantastic. Would recommend if you've never actually gone to Lake Michigan, I definitely recommend it. Just like, you know, Kanye West, fireworks on Lake Michigan. Like that. Listen to some Kanye in Chicago. Change your life, in my opinion. That was awesome. We're going to get back to the music here. Enough of me yapping. It's been too long of me talking without any music, and I know you guys are getting bored of it. Who wants to hear me yap at 2 in the morning when you need some music to keep you awake? Don't worry. We got plenty of it. Stay tuned if you like KDVS Davis 90.3 FM on Criminal Classics with DJ A. Bush.

That is a good one right there. That's Heaven Ain't Hard to Find by Tupac on the All Eyes on Me album. That one is an amazing track that I feel like usually just doesn't get talked about enough. I mean, that hook is crazy. Of course, Thug Passion and Run the Streets are two of my favorites, and those get talked about more than enough. But that one, it's so Checkout Time. Checkout Time on that album is really good as well, and that one as well. They need to get talked about a little bit more, that's for sure. Heaven Ain't Hard to Find by Tupac. Please check it out if you'd like. We're going to go ahead and transition back into some more Bay Area stuff. Let's see. What do we got? Oh, this is a good one. Stay tuned if you'd like.

0: academics.
1: I personally love that song. That song is really good. It's Call Heaven by Mr. Fab. That one is, I think, one of my favorites. Serious rap. I mean, I take them all serious, but that's like one of my more like, I'm listening to the lyrics and I'm really digesting them. I absolutely love the line at the beginning, you know, based on how you're living, would they answer? Would heaven even answer? I really like that line. That song right there reminds me of my grandmother, and I lost her about 2 years ago. And I just sometimes I listen to it and I think, you know, when I'm going through a hard time and I'm not feeling like I'm doing what I need to, what would she say? You know, what advice would she give me if I could just talk to her for a little bit? And I always want to make sure that whatever decisions I make, they're ones that she would be proud of. And if I made that call, that she would answer it because of the decisions that I've made. And I think that really resonates with me. I think that really means a lot to me. And I love hearing that kind of stuff in a song. It's the same thing with, there's some other lyricism too that really gets to me. Like the song I played by Little Brother earlier in the quarter, that was Slow Down. One of my favorite rap lines of all time is, I want a woman when I want a woman, but when I don't want a woman, I want a woman who understands that. And I feel like that's a very powerful line. Especially when you're going day by day trying to do your best for other people. And sometimes you just need to take a break and slow down. You need someone who understands that and what that means. So that's really, really powerful stuff, man. This lyricism from some of these songs is just next level, and I'm glad I get to share it here with you today. All right, stay tuned if you guys would like. This is KVS Davis 90.3 FM. We got more music coming up right now. We got one more rap song, then we're going to go ahead and transition to some more 70 soul and the like. All right, stay tuned if you guys like. Thank you so much for tuning in. KVS Davis with Criminal Classics, the Midnight Edition.

0: That right there was Get Right by Mac Maul. I forgot how hard that song was. I forgot how good the bass line was, too. I haven't heard that song in a minute. I've always had it in my library, but I don't listen to it often. I listen to a lot of his stuff from the Rompilation album with Mac Dre. But that is some good stuff right there, man. That is, it's all, that's from the Manuscript Volume 1. I mean, in the album cover, he's holding an alligator by the leash. How cool is that? So that's It's All Good by Mac Ball. No, that's not the right song. Oh, man, I got to update Spinatron. I just told you what it was, man. It was Get Right. That's not correct. We're going to update it live right here, right now, so you know I'm serious about it. This is Get Right by Mac Maul that just played. Now it corrects itself. From the Manuscript Volume 1, now we're going to go ahead and transition to some different kind of music. Like I said, that 70s soul. We're going to start off with some Curtis Mayfield, Pusher Man. And we're going to play that right after these messages. So please stay tuned if you like. Let's get the ads out of the way. That way we can play music all the way till 4 a.m.
1: 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While sitting on the corner, got a tear in my eye.
2: Is your rent too high? You're not alone. The rent in Sacramento is going up faster than anywhere else in the country. Evictions and homelessness are devastating lives in our city. What we need is a tenants union so we can organize and collectively bargain and stand up and say, enough is enough. These rents are unreasonable and the situation has got to change. But we can only do that if we work together. The Sacramento Tenants Union is bringing renters together so we can organize and collectively bargain and stand up and say, rents are unreasonable and the situation must stop. Contact the Sacramento Tenants Union by email at sactenantsunion@gmail.com, on Facebook at Sacramento Tenants Union, or get more information at the web address at www.sactenant.wordpress.com, or follow us on Twitter at SacTenants Union.

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0: 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People from all experience types and all different backgrounds are in the club, and it's a super welcoming community with a lot of opportunities depending on how seriously you want to take it. We train Monday, Wednesday, Friday from 5 to 7 p.m. in the pavilion on the second floor of the U Center. 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
2: 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So happy that you are doing what you're doing right now, listening to 90.3 KDVS in Davis, California.

Oh man, that right there was one of the best, you know, two of the best songs probably ever created. I say that about a lot of music, but in my opinion, those are really good ones. That's Cream City right there by Elon. That's the Cream City album. Same one as Rock and Roll Gangster, but that's another song I found that album I really liked before that. Of course, it was Pusher Man by Curtis Mayfield from the Superfly soundtrack. But I can't play that during the day because of the words in it that I can't even say on air. I'm not going to anyway, but that's an OG hit right there. That is a good song. All right, we're going to get back into it right now. We got some more stuff. I'm trying to go with kind of a theme here. I think this will tune in nicely. Stay tuned if you guys would like. KDVS Davis 90.3 FM.

Was I Want You by Marvin Gaye. That is some good stuff right there. Man, I actually hadn't heard that song in a long time before today when I was looking for some music that I knew I was going to play during the show, and that one was a requirement. So was this one coming up. This is a good one. Trust me, it's great. I am currently clicking on it. I don't know if you can hear because I like to pull it up to get ready for it. As soon as possible, and like I said, interactive process here, and then yap about the song a little bit at 3 o'clock in the morning. Speaking of which, the whole reason I talked and didn't just play the next song was it is 3:03 in the morning, so that means you're listening to KDVS Davis 90.3 FM with DJ A Push. 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And the following hour of KDVS programming may not be suitable for all audiences, as it may contain material which could be perceived as objectionable. Parental discretion is advised. The views contained in this hour may not reflect the views of KDVS, KDVS sponsors, or the University of California. I'm going to get back into it right now, guys. This is the Jacksons with Show You the Way to Go.

Alright, y'all, how's it going? This is DJ A Push, still alive, still here, just want to let the music ride out for a bit, get the most of our time. That was That's the Way I Feel About You by Bobby Womack, before that, The Ghetto by Donny Hathaway, before that, Let's Do It Again by the Staple Singers, right before that, Reunited by Peaches and Herb, before that, Make It With You by Ralphie Pagan, before that, You'll Never Find Another Love Like Mine by Lou Rawls, before that, Show You the Way to Go by the Jacksons. We started off strong with I Want You by Marvin Gaye, Cream City by Alon, and Pusher Man by Curtis Mayfield. I don't know if you guys have been telling, I've been doing that 70 Souls grind for the last hour, that 70 Soul kind of feel, and I'm going to keep going with that. We got some Cornelius Brothers coming up, some Radio, Ray Parker Jr., some Teddy P. We got all of it. So let's go. Ooh, maybe some Intimate Friends by Eddie Kendricks will come up eventually as well. Let's go ahead and stay tuned if you'd like to KDS Davis 90.3 FM to hear more of DJ A Push tracks all the way until 4 a.m. We have a total of 23 minutes left together. Let's make a count, y'all. 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

DJ Push right here with Intimate Friends by Eddie Kendricks playing in the background, signing out for my last 5 minutes. Before this, it was I'm the Guy by The Almonds. Before that, that was Close the Door by the legendary Teddy Pendergrass, which I need to update because it has it as a totally different artist. Gotta fix that. It's Close the Door by Teddy Pendergrass. Before that, Going Through School and Love by Radio. Before that, Too Late to Turn Back Now by Cornelius Brothers and Sister Rose. Before that, of course, The Way I Feel About You by Bobby Womack. And before that, The Ghetto by Donny Hathaway at 3:28 a.m. It is my time to turn it over at 4 o'clock. I will be back in over a month, so I hope you guys have been enjoying the summer with me, and then we'll transition to the school year where I will probably not have this show anymore, as I can only afford one show during the school year because of my busy schedule. So there'll be a couple more weeks of the Midnight Edition, but after that, once it hits the end of September, I return in September. But then by the end of September, we'll have a new DJ season, and I will only keep Criminal Classics and no other of my shows. So thank you for tuning in with me on Criminal Classics, the Midnight Edition, for as long as you have. And of course, we appreciate the support of 530-754-KDVS at any time. And this is listener-supported Freeform Radio for that Northern California. We're going to go ahead and end it off strong with Come Live With Me, Angel by, again, Marvin Gaye. And we're going to go ahead and turn off the Intimate Friends here in just a moment. Hopefully you guys will get plenty of good music while I am gone. And please stay tuned if you like to the next show at 4 a.m. This is KDVS Davis with DJ A-Push.

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0: I'm gonna have to ask you to turn it off and step out of the car, son.
1: Why?
0: 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Parental discretion is advised. 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
1: Golly gee willikers, man, that sucks.

Hello, hello, hello. Hello. There we go. Okay. Hello, this is KDVS Davis, 90.3 FM, listener-supported freeform radio for Northern California and beyond via the KDVS app and KDVS browser. This is the Mycelial Network that you're currently tapped into with DJ Calico. Normally, there is a DJ Bugs with me, but I overturned every rock I could and could not find the bug, so here I am flying solo this morning. The song you just heard was Vivica. Cannot say the artist. You feel free to call in or check Spinatron if you would like to say or see that artist. The song before that was Fences by Destroy Boys. The song before that was Panic with a K by Bratmobile off of the release Potty Mouth. And the song at the top of the block was 1994 by, again, I cannot say the artist. This is a different artist. I just got a little crazy with the artists. But again, feel free to check Spinatron or call in if you would like to know. I don't know. I'm kind of going crazy this show. Well, not crazy. I sat down with not a lot of plans and like vague notions of music I wanted to play. So here we are.

0: Oh my God, I loved him. He was a man of not many words, but when he would start playing a song and like he would walk out of the room like singing the lyrics to him, you like there was a sense of validation in that. So anyways, there was DJ Bug subbed in for him, and in honor of Punk Rouge, I made a playlist. So I don't know. But we're gonna be kind of not entirely punk today. Well, I mean, we'll see. I'm kind of flying by the seat of my pants here. But into more of an alt rock that I think we'll probably get into very shortly. anyways, I think, yeah. Let me see. Yeah, no, I think we'll get in, or I mean, I'll talk about Destroy Boys, because I like them. Destroy Boys, they're a band that got popular a few years ago. Pretty cool. The youngest member at the time, I believe, was in middle school, and so that's really cool. There's a lot of like, I'm always seeing, like, I follow like the Sacramento punk shows like Instagram account. There's always people on there that are asking for, oh, I'm like a young artist, you know, would anyone like to do a band? I'm 14. And there's actually a lot of bands that I like that started when they were, you know, that young. And specifically too, also with Destroy Boys, I know they did get quite popular too while they were still very young, which is one not disheartening, but like, okay, you know, me at my big age, whatever. But it is also really cool that, you know, to see such young bands and for them to have such a strong sense of direction and like artistic identity at a young age. Because I forget what their first releases are, but like right out of the bat, they're very strong. And they very much like are kind of like integral, or not integral, they are very reminiscent of like their later sound. So like they figured it out from like a very early stage, and a very early stage in life for some of them. So I don't know, that's kind of cool to be playing from, yeah, such a young band. Anyways though, I think I will probably, maybe we'll hear some messages and then we'll get into the music. So stay tuned if you would like.
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You are currently tapped into the Mycelial Network with DJ Calico, and the song you just heard was Awesome Party Dude by Sorry Mom from Juno Goes to the Big House. Song before that was Happy Together by Sloth Rust, off of the release Show Me How You Want It to Be. The song before that was Sun in My Eyes by Feline, off of the release Feline. And the song at the top of the block was Lola Bell's Plain Song, off of their EP Sugar Bowl. So, starting off, the Lola Bell song is pretty cool because how I discovered them was I did not discover them. They discovered me, which that's like crazy because like one day I just woke up and there was like new email in your inbox because I get way too many emails. But this one, it was, you know, unrecognized email address. And it was like, hey there, DJ Calico. Like, we were looking on Spinatron and we saw, you know, you played a lot of songs that were sort of similar to our vibe. And we're like a small band from Maryland or Massachusetts. I forget. But their EP came out just a little bit ago, actually. It's probably been like a month or two now. Time passages. So anyways, that was pretty cool. They contacted me before. They only had their one single out, Limb, but then they sent me like a private like listening on Bandcamp, which that was pretty sick, you know. Sometimes, you know, just it's crazy to realize that like, oh, people actually do listen from far away. But anyways, that's kind of cool. But I do actually really like their stuff, you know, superiority complex aside. There's no superiority complex here. But, you know, I actually do really like their stuff. And so I do try to play their stuff into. And I think it's actually been a minute. So shout out Lola Bell, all the way out from where, but actually I saw they announced a show in like Portland, so they're coming to the east or the west coast, trust. Well, I mean, like, they are actually literally coming over. Anyways, so the rest of the songs I played, the Sloth Rust song and the Sorry Mom song, those are both like newer songs, and I thought Feline was too. It is not. That's Sorry People out there. And I think that's really interesting that it's like, I mean, of course, you know, just how, I mean, Feline's like a 2000 and something song, but I don't know, I feel like it fits in very nicely with like all these newer releases, and I don't know, really cool for the music to, I don't know, you know what, it's like 4:46. I don't know if I can make a great point right now. That's not running in circles. That's kind of, but anyways, it is. I really like the Feline song. I need to listen to more of the Feline. DJ Calico here. But I don't know. And then the Sloth Rust song is really nice. Well, I really like Sloth Rust and Sorry Mom because they're lower songs in the sense of like their voices, which I don't know, I think it's really nice because sometimes I'm a big fan of like that deeper kind of sounding voice, and like it's very rich. And also, like, ever since my like choir teacher in like middle school had serious beef with me for, you know, having a deeper singing voice, I relate to them. Cool to see female fronted bands singing in it like a lower register. So anyway, shout out them, solidarity. You know, I like a lot of punk bands, and a lot of like female punk bands,
you know, they do have a lot of that higher screechy voices, which I do enjoy, but, you know, I gotta give shout outs to those fellow deep speakers. I don't know. It's late or early, whichever one you want to call it. I think instead of rambling, I will get into a little bit more music. So stay tuned if you would like.

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I'm back. 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You are currently tapped into the Mycelial Network with DJ Calico, and the song you just heard was Wildflower by Mel Bryant and the Mercy Makers. The song before that was 1998 by Forest, and the song at the top of the block was Vampires Will Never Hurt You by My Chemical Romance off of I Brought You My Bullets, You Brought Me Your Love. Okay, I've been going, while the music's been playing, I've just been going crazy on looking at my old Spotify and like old Spotify playlists and pulling some of that out. So that's where we found the Mel Bryant and the Mercy Makers. This song was, God, I don't even remember what year it was, but when did this song come out, actually? 2021, so that's probably when I was listening to it. It's crazy. I've been looking through my old, like, top songs of 2021, 2023. Those are time capsules. They are a testament of the times, which makes me also wonder what I'm listening to right now, that I will look back and I'll be like, oh, that was 2026, certainly. But anyways, I do actually like that song, though, which is, besides the point of everything else I was found in those old playlists. And then the Forest song, that one's newer. Forest is currently releasing music. She came to Sacramento a little bit ago, and she's coming back again, so I think I'll try to see her when she comes back again. But I really like, I feel like it's an atmospheric rock that is kind of more reminiscent of Evanescence. That, wow, I have a way with words. But I don't know, it's a very gloomy rock, and I kind of like that. Because out of all, I feel like that's not a sound we're getting a lot of anymore. I don't know, because there's a lot of really good modern, like, punk bands, a lot of really good, like alt rocks, but, like, I don't know, that specific flavor, I'm sure there's, like, plenty out there that I'm not seeing. And could be fun to try to listen to, but I don't know. And then MCR's Vampires Will Never Hurt You. That album is really interesting because it's their first album. And it's very, well, I wouldn't say very different, but the sound is different from their later albums, which makes sense. They actually have quite a large span of music sounds. But that one's cool because, like, depending on how much of a Puritan you are and how much you enjoy gatekeeping and your definition of what the word emo means, this album is their only real emo album, if you're thinking of emo in the sense of, like that kind of, like, I don't know, very DIY, it's kind of sound to it. I don't know how else. Oh, wait, hang on. Let me finish my thought. But anyways, that's their really true album with that kind of sound. And so when people call them, like, well, and in the context of emo music too, I'm not the biggest fan of, like, pure emo music. Well, I do actually like it. I just don't listen to it a lot. And I know a lot of people listen to it way more than I do and have a lot stronger opinions. So I am saying all of this with, like, 10 pounds of salt. But it's, like, the term emo kind of became, there's kind of two definitions of it, depending on you're going for the true, like, originals, origins of the music versus kind of what it became in pop culture.
with bands of course, like with My Chemical Romance or Panic at the Disco, Paramore, you know, it's what you think of when you say the word emo with the big fringes and all of that. But I don't know. So it is kind of interesting. I enjoy both. And that's all I'm going to say on that topic before I get like number one emo person who calls and is like, actually, if you're, it needs to be from these 3 years only in these three states. So anyways, but I do think it is interesting for what, how much a music label is just dependent on people's perception of it and sort of just thinking that the emo label meant something that it didn't. It did become that. Sort of thought it into existence. I don't know. But anyways, that's what I'm going to say on that. And with that, I would also like to remind you that the following hour of KDVS programming may not be suitable for all audiences, as it may contain material which may be perceived as objectionable. Parental discretion is advised. The views contained in this hour may not reflect the views of KDVS, KDVS sponsors, or the University of California. Cool. Yay. With Safe Harbor out of the way, I think that's all I have to say about those bands, so I think we'll get into a little bit more music, so stay tuned if you would like.

the ship. And that bitch been listening since I had an emo for just emo kids. Tired of it, headphones in, like, what you selling, Mr. Whoa? Our demographic research just came in. Found ourselves a brand new target audience to meet our quota this year. We need to market to the suicidal preteens, but I mean, who asked for a diss track and a trend that gravitation on big bands with big fans of children, emptying the pockets of man with tight pants? But all we kids are scars, did he? He made the heart easy. He packed it up.

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0: You can't party anymore, so you go and make a record about it. The hometown drug scene, every 14-year-old restless brat, sweat, dream, sporting the same shades, same tank top, same blue jeans at the same beach, and drink the same vodka sweet tea. Unfairly pass the blame and claim it was generational predisposition, tourney prestigious, invitational. Like, don't look at me. Wasn't even conceived when the scheme, the game, became operational. I'm a poser, you said it yourself. Don't expect me not to pose when the cameras come out. Miss a lesson.

excited. You were like 15, discovered nitrous, spending every night on empty beaches with the same four kids. I'm just waiting for things to get better. Hello. Oh. Yay. Okay. Hello. 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The song you just heard was Shauna Dean Coakland's Moving in Place, a single. The song before that was Modern Baseball's Tears Over Beers off of the release Sports. The song before that was Penelope Scott's Montreal from the release The Junkyard 2. The song before that at the top of the block was again Shauna Dean Coakland's This Song Saved My Life off of the release Coakland Country, which was her debut album. Starting off the song you just heard, Shauna Dean Coakland's song, Moving in Place, that was her song she first released, and that was the song, that was the song she first released. It was how I first discovered her. Was I was so excited when that song came out, because I had been following her on Instagram, whatever, for a little bit at that point. So I don't know, I really like that sound. Maybe it's not the most, perfect sound, but I think there's something there in sort of that very gritty, very like, I need my glasses when I take them off. But I think there's just something that's very raw about sort of that whole sound. And then going again with her first song that I played, This Song Saved My Life. I really like that song because that was, again, that was off of her debut album, Coakland Country. And with that, Shauna Dean Coakland, her whole persona is kind of, like this beat down emo kid from this small beach town in Maryland. But I do think that is interesting, because I do think, like, the song goes into very exploitive bands, and how even in, well, particularly so in this, the alternative music scene, there is like a lot of manipulation. You know, you think of like mainstream boy bands and how they would pander to, you know, this demographic of teenage girls, but there is still a lot of that even in a supposed music scene that values, you know, a lot of authenticity and but you know, of course you had a lot of those large bands that would, you know, come in and sort of try to monopolize the space in not a great way. It's already 5:20. Wow, time flies when you're in the DJ chair. But I don't know, I think maybe I'll stop talking about that song. But I do think it's fun. I think a lot of her lyrics, they're very, I like the speed at what she says them. They're very, it's like bouncy. I don't know. That's not a legit music term. So music critics out there, come and find me. But I like a lot of her songs because, like I said, the sound is very raw. And a lot of the things she talks about is, again, it's very, Anyways, I also like the Penelope Scott song. That was off of, again, I believe that was also her debut album, Junkyard 2. I don't know what happened to Junkyard 1. It might be on Bandcamp. I don't know. Her music's kind of all over the place in terms of where it's released. But I do really like that. And that album, the Junkyard 2, is, it's a piano, it's a very simple album in the sense it's just her and a piano going nuts. And she changes her sound drastically in her later albums.
in later releases, which I do enjoy, but it's a huge shift. There are a few things of hers that are kind of misses, but anyways, not the point. I like this album because it's, again, very simplistic, but there is, I feel, in those areas, like, where there is a simplicity that leaves a lot of space for, like, a lot of emotional response. I don't know. But I really like the song. Specifically the song Modulus.

0: So I think we'll get into some music and then some messages. So stay tuned if you would like.
1: I'll do whatever it takes to be an alpha girl.

0: coach says, that boy gave 100%. What spirit? What a man. But who cares?
1: Game's over.
2: Let's go get wasted, man.
0: To the 7-Eleven.
1: To the liquor store.
0: Let's party all night.
3: And party some more.
0: Another tramp and trapped himself around the telephone pole. I turned off the sewage and stove and now my car. Door.

You are currently tapped into the Mycelial Network with DJ Calico. The song you just heard was Jockarama by the Dead Kennedys off of Frankenchrist. The song before that was Luxury Problem by the Lunatics. The song before that was My AI by Rat Sauce. And the song at the top of the block was Sorority Girls by Mommy Longlegs. Oh, here we go. There we go. Okay. To move the microphone. Also, I just want to say I did not start the air break with hello, hello, hello, because someone printed out like this little thing and it's like, what if I told you you don't have to start every air break with hello, hello, hello? So I just got peer pressured by like an anonymous DJ. So I don't know. They're making big strides in the language of DJs. Anyways. Okay. So this was kind of a block of, I don't know. I feel like all the songs, being a DJing at 5:40 a.m. will have you saying stupid things like, I put all the songs together because I feel like they fit together. This is an innovation DJs don't want you to know about. Anyways, though, okay. Let's see. Let's talk about the song. So I picked the Rat Sauce song, My AI. That song came out recently, very recently, in fact. It's only like a few weeks released. I want to say maybe two. But I picked that song because it is crazy the amount of times I'll be in class or something. And, well, I had one class in particular that we had a lot of in-class quizzes. This was biochemistry, where there was a lot of pre-meds in there, you know. People that you would hopefully want to know their things. And the amount of times that, like, we would have in-person quizzes where you could, like, talk to people around you. And the amount of times, like, I would just watch people, like, automatically just, like, use AI on it was crazy, because it's like you'll talk to those people and you're like, yeah, I can, man, you really are not retaining anything, huh? I don't know, I think it's kind of crazy how used it is, specifically in academia, when I'll see people use it a lot and it's like, you, I don't know. Like, I remember one time I was talking to this girl in physics and I was like explaining something to her and she's like, wait, your explanation is good, but let me double check with, you know, with ChatGPT. And then like it was wrong and explained worse, and I was like, I am right here. Or I'll see a lot of people, like, as the professor is actively talking, like, input what they're saying into ChatGPT, and it's like, or we could just listen to the professor, the one you pay $40,000 for, you know. I don't know, maybe that's just me. But anyways, they're a fun band. Like I said, that song's really new. There's a lot of really good punk music coming out right now. It's very... Again, I'm not going to say too much about this because I'm tired and I've not put too much thought into this, but it is like a very specific sound to it where you can, I don't know what it is. I don't know what quality it is. So like, maybe I should not say anything because that's kind of a nothing burger of a statement, but I don't know. There's a lot of fun stuff. So anyways, I will say that is like a music scene that is sort of thriving right now. One of the older scenes that continues to still have a lot of good music. So anyways, I don't know. Oh my god, my mouse is going crazy. We're just going crazy today. Anyways, I think, yeah, I'll probably just play some more music. Well, yeah. Oh. Okay, wait, I forgot I was supposed to play messages.
That's what I was forgetting. Okay, so we'll hear some messages, and then we'll get into some more music. So stay tuned if you would like.

Hello there, diligent college student. This is Jello Biafra of Dead Kennedy. Are you worried about your career? Have you ever considered a career in broadcasting? Well, surely you can do better than the people on the air at KDBS in Davis. 90.3 FM on your stereo dial, unless your stereo was built in America.

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0: Tune in Sunday at midnight until 2 a.m. Neonate, Fighting for a Future. 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
1: Here's some heartening news for you land lovers. According to the American Dietetic Association, eating certain types of seafood twice a week may prevent heart disease, heart attacks, and cardiac arrest. That's because seafood contains a crucial dietary ingredient, omega-3 fatty acids. This follows years of studies suggesting omega-3s can help with heart issues such as breast cancer, strokes, and depression. Here, omega-3s are found in fish such as sardines, mackerel, and salmon. Here.

Hello. Just jumping in real quick. We had a short block of music. The song you... Okay, we're all good. See, this is why DJs do the hello, hello, hello. Sorry, little meme on the side. My mic was way up and I didn't realize. Anyways, the song you just heard was Happy House by Susie and the Banshees off of Kaleidoscope. The song before that was The Way I Walk by The Cramps off of Off the Bone. And the song before that was Kiss Kiss Bang Bang by Specimen off of Azoic. So we should have just one more song coming up to lead you into the next show. So stay tuned for that if you would like. Again, this has been DJ Calico on the Mycelial Network. All right, thank you so much.

0: Well, I've lived on rice long enough, and I should know.
1: 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You're listening to Raincheck. I am DJ Rena Bina, and my co-host, DJ Pondersome, is unfortunately not here today. Brings me to tears just thinking about it. No, I'm just joking. They're on a trip. I don't know with who. I'm assuming it's either their girlfriend or their family. But they're gone. So it's just a solo show today, unfortunately. If you have ever tuned into one of my solo shows before, or I guess like a sub that I've done before, because I've never done like an actual solo show on KDBS, I have some trouble figuring out what to talk about. I feel like any KDBS DJ could agree to this, to be honest. Because when you have a co-host, you kind of just like talk about whatever on air, and you have like a pretty good conversation. And me and DJ Pondersome have some really good conversations, but when I'm by myself, I don't really know what to talk about. And this is an example, because I am yapping and I don't know what to talk about. So hopefully I can figure out some topics that we can briefly touch on when I'm on air right now. But in the meantime, I'll play some music for you guys. I don't really have like a set theme for today's show. Me and DJ Pondersome never really have a set theme. We kind of just play whatever. So I thought to just bring that energy and play whatever for you guys. I would say like the first half of the music is definitely more like hyper poppy electronic. And it will definitely wake you up in the morning, for anyone that's listening at 6 a.m. right now. And then from there I have some, I would say like more like indie pop. And then I have more, some more slower songs towards the end. But other than that, I don't really have much in terms of what I will be playing. So I hope you guys enjoy what I'll be playing. Stay tuned if you'd like. So yeah, I'll get into the first section of our music and then I'll talk about it afterwards. All right. Bye-bye.

Hello, hello, hello, hello. Sorry, that's what I try to get for speaking Mindanese. Okay, I hope you guys enjoyed this section of music. I love how I said I would start off with hyper pop, and then the first song I play is like very emo rock. I just thought that was very funny. What happens when you don't play in your shows? But anyways, I will talk about the music I just played. So the last song you just heard was FKA Twigs' Perfect Stranger from her album, I'm blanking on the album, it's okay, I can figure it out later. And then the one before that was Megatalk's Expression on Your Face, and then the one before that was The Yates and Vernon's Friend from their album V8. And then the one before that one was Magna Carta's Pure Love. And then the one before that one was Two Shell Talk to Me, featuring FKA Twigs as well. Very fun, very fun. And then I started off the section with Venturing's Believe from their album Ghost Holding. Yeah, I don't really know what to say. I just kind of played whatever. Talk to Me by Two Shell was a song that I discovered through DJ Osprey. Shout out DJ Osprey. If you're listening, I don't think he's listening. But shout out to him. He played it when I was driving from Six Flags with him and a couple of friends. I went to visit DJ Osprey and a couple of my friends that live in SoCal about 2 or 3 weeks ago. And he played that song when we were coming back from Six Flags. So I think that's very fun. I'm trying to think what else I could talk about. Let me see. The friend song that you guys listen to is a song in both, I think, Chinese and Korean, and maybe English, probably English as well. Three languages in one song, which is kind of crazy. The Eight and Vernon are from a boy band, K-pop boy band from the group Seventeen. Shout out to any K-pop people, any K-pop fans out there. I haven't really been listening to K-pop recently. I was a really big K-pop fan since birth. No, I'm just joking. That makes me sound like a Koreaboo. I've been a K-pop fan for maybe, or I guess a K-pop listener. I feel like that sounds more, legit. Or not legit. I don't know what to say. But I've been a K-pop listener for maybe about, oh my god, I think it's like 10 years now. My sister, who is 10 years older than me, got me into it when I was like super young. Like when I was probably around, I think, 9 or 10. I listened to Girls' Generation for the first time and I went, whoa, this is exactly what the type of music that I love. And I was like 9. I was like 9 or 10, so best believe I loved Girls' Generation. I loved Red Velvet. I loved Twice. Like, I was there when Twice debuted, which was crazy. I don't really remember it because I was, like, again, like 11 or 10. But I was there. I was one of their OGs. But yeah, I haven't been listening to K-pop recently. I would say I'm more like third or fourth gen fan, which is more like their 2010s era, slightly 2020s. But right now, the era is good. Like, this generation is pretty solid. I just don't think it's as good as the other generations. But The Eight and Vernon are from the third generation, I would say. And honestly, their album V8 is an album that was dropped pretty recently. I think probably like this year. I think it was like 2026. I don't remember. I think it might have been like March or something. Yeah, I think it was around like March or April. And it's honestly a pretty solid album. I wouldn't say I love the entire album, but the title track, Sing a Song, which I played on Rain Check before when DJ Ponder's song was gone, is really, really good. And they have another song produced by Pharrell Williams, which is crazy to me, called Girls and Boys. And that song is also pretty, pretty solid. I don't know if I'll ever play it on air. Maybe I will eventually. But yeah, I would say that Friend is honestly a pretty good hyperpop song. V8 is pretty much produced by West

Western artists. I'm pretty sure they got Mecha Talk, which is an artist I also played on air, like just now. Like I played it right after a friend produced Sing a Song, which is their title track, which is kind of crazy. And then they got Pharrell Williams, and I'm pretty sure they had, oh my god, what is the producer's name? Oh, Kim J. If anyone knows who Kim J is, they're a very much hyperpop producer. They have a song with Underscores called 1-800, and then I can't say the rest of it because it is a bad word. But I really like that song as well. Kim J also helped them out, which makes sense because I'm pretty sure Kim J is Korean. But yeah, I don't really know what else to say. I feel like that's pretty much it. Magna Carta, Pure Love. I found that through the Underscores elevator music that happened, I think, literally 2 days ago, or I guess was released 2 days ago on YouTube. I also knew about Magna Carta because DJ Pondersom listens to them, and they really enjoyed their music, so I think that's really cool. But other than that, I don't really know what else to say. I think I'll just get into our next section of music. I hope everyone's day is going well, or I guess everyone's morning is going well. 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I am DJ Rena Bina, and you're listening to Rain Check. I will be going into our next section of music now, and I hope you guys enjoy it. Bye!

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Welcome back. Welcome back. You're listening to, for any new listeners, you're listening to KWS Davis 90.3 FM. I am DJ Rena Bina, and my co-host DJ Pondersome is unfortunately not here today, but that's okay. That's okay. And this is Free Check. So yeah, let's talk about the music I just played, because I think it'd be fun. Okay, so the last song you just heard was, can't say the name of the artist, but their song called Be Back. And then the one before that was Tell Me You Want It by Underscores from her album You. I owe you. And then the one before that was The High by Kalela from her album Hallucinogen. And we started off the section with The High, actually. So yeah, I think that was a pretty good section of music. It is approaching 7 o'clock very soon, which means my time with you guys is almost halfway done. To talk about the music I just played, Kalela The High is a song that I heard through a choreography video. And Galen Hooks is the choreographer, if anyone knows who that is. Galen Hooks, I love her. She's an amazing choreographer. And the choreography that she made for The High is, I think, encapsulates the vibe of the song really well. So yeah, I actually found that choreography video through my sister as well. And I think I was, like, again, in middle school. So my prefrontal cortex was not developed. My prefrontal cortex was not developed a lot, and I didn't really like the song. But now that I am 20, I really enjoy that song now. I think it's very different from a lot of music that I listen to, and I don't know, it's just like a nice, chill vibe. And Kalela is such an amazing artist, so it makes sense why she wrote that and created that song. So, Underscores' Tell Me You Want It is a song that I've always listened to since the album came out, but I haven't really listened to it, I guess, just until recently. I feel like I discovered it for the first time, but I really haven't. I know the song very well. But I think I've just, like, grown to appreciate it a lot more now. My favorite song from her new album, You, is Hollywood Forever. Anyone that knows me knows that I love that song. But honestly, Tell Me You Want It is pretty much, it's like getting up there, I would say. Before I used to be like music or innuendo, but now I'm like leaning towards Tell Me You Want It. I think it's just a really, really good song. I really, really love it. Anything else? Not really. For most of these songs, I just really enjoy these three songs. I think they're great. One of the best parts about DJing for KWS is playing music that you love for listeners, and I love playing music that I love and just sharing my appreciation for it to listeners. So I think it's really great. But other than that, I don't really have much going on for the section of music. I think I'll just probably get into the next section after a couple messages. So I'll be back. All right, bye.

0: 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Do you have the time and resources to adopt a dog of your very own? Hi, this is DJ Dog Juice. When I'm not here in the studio, I'm at home with my two beautiful dogs, both of whom came from my local animal shelter. Your future dog is at your local shelter right now. In Yolo County, you can check out the County Shelter in Woodland or the Yolo SPCA. 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
2: The most preventable cause of death by disease in the U.S.? Tobacco use. Doctors point out that tobacco use accounts for almost one-third of all cancer deaths in America. The American Society of Clinical Oncology, a leading professional society representing nearly 20,000 medical professionals who treat people with cancer, says that the best way to reduce our incidence of cancer is to prevent people, particularly our youth, from using tobacco products. Adolescents are the only population group that continues to begin smoking in substantial numbers. Every day, more than 5,000 children try their first cigarette. The Surgeon General estimates one-third of young smokers will die prematurely as a result of smoking. Perhaps even more alarming are studies that indicate women who begin smoking during adolescence are 70% more likely to develop breast cancer before age 50. Smoking is associated with cancers of the lung, pancreas, uterus, cervix, kidney, skin, and breast. To discourage kids from smoking, be a positive role model and don't smoke. Tell children about the devastating effects of tobacco and encourage them to lead active, healthy lifestyles.

Hi everybody, I am back sooner than I thought, but I thought it would be a little bit of a switch up if I went from like Afrobeats to very much like indie pop. So I wanted to talk about the two last songs that I just played. The last song you just heard was Burna Boy's Jara, and then the one before that was, I think how you say it is One Tablespoon's Somebody Pay Nina featuring Nina Jirachi. Burna Boy, that's a good song. It's from the Lion King soundtrack, the live action version of the Lion King, or I guess I don't know if it's live action. It's, there's, well, I mean, it is like the non-animated version that came out in like 2018, 2019, something around there. That whole album is produced by Beyonce and, you know, other like black artists, which is really, really cool. I think that's like such a great tribute to just like black culture and like the Lion King in general. So yeah, Burna Boy has like a solo song on it, which is really awesome. Most of the songs on that album are at least featuring like Beyonce in it. Like Beyonce is on most of them, so I thought it was really cool that Beyonce gave Burna Boy a time to shine with his own song. And now Burna Boy is like super popular. I don't know if he was always popular before the Lion King soundtrack. Maybe I'm just uncultured and uneducated, which, you know, it's a very real thing with me, but I assume that he definitely got a launch in his career through featuring on Beyonce's Lion King soundtrack. So I think that's really, really cool. I really love that song. I've been listening to that song since like 2021, and I just think it's such a fun song. It gives such like I'm on the beach energy, very like summery energy, which I think is very relevant right now since it's summer. And then Somebody Pay Nina is a song that I recently discovered. I don't know if One Tablespoon is black, but I think it's really cool that he was definitely inspired by Afrobeats. It's definitely an Afrobeat song, and I think it's really cool that he got Nina Jirachi on it too. She's the one that says, she's the one talking on the song, so I think that's really cool too. I really enjoy that song as well. I think it's very, very funky, very, very like summery as well. So I like playing, when I discovered it, I really, really wanted to play it on air. So I'm glad I was able to play it. As we're approaching 7 a.m., I thought it would be fun if I could talk about, because I don't know, I just have it in my notes for my plan for today's show, to talk about Dream Academy. I don't know why. I think it's because I binge watched it. So I have the Dream Academy Wikipedia up right now. For anyone that doesn't know, Dream Academy is a talent competition reality show created as an international collaboration between record labels HYBE, which is like a really popular K-pop company, and then Geffen Records, which is just a really popular, record label as well. For Western artists more. I don't know who they have. I like searched this up when I was watching it. I know they have Camila Cabello, which is really cool. I don't really know who else they have. But anyways, HYBE and Geffen Records aimed at creating a global girl group. The fan interactive project involved 20 female candidates from around the world competing in 3 missions to test their artistry. Eliminations occurred after every mission, leaving 10 contestants to compete in the finale, where the group's final members were decided. So anyone that doesn't know, this reality TV show was how Cat's Eye, the really famous girl group, was created. And there was a lot of discourse when it was happening. A lot of people, you know, it was fun. Like, it's a reality TV show, or I guess like a talent competition reality TV show, where people can root for people they have similar identities with, or people that they think is like really talented and that they should debut. But what was really controversial after Dream Academy was the Netflix documentary that I am currently forgetting the name of. I think it's like called Cat's Eye. That's the one that it's called Pop Star Academy, : Cat's Eye. That's the one that I watched. I binge watched it in like 2 days because I wanted to, and I was like, you know what, I want to see why people are so upset and obsessed over this. And honestly, it is not something to be really, it is not, okay, I think what I'm trying to say, it is not something
that should be controversial. Because there was a lot of, again, a lot of upset, a lot of feelings around the fact that one of the contestants on the reality TV show, her name is Manon. For anyone that knows who Manon is, she's currently not, like, in Cat's Eye. Like, she like, not officially has stated that she has left the group, or I guess she was removed from the group, but, like, she basically is, like, removed from the group. And there was a lot of tension between the girls because Manon wasn't going to, I think I'm saying her name right, Manon? I think they said Manon, but I don't think that's how you say her name. But anyways, she wasn't going to practices. And they had practices, like, every single day. These girls did, like, a 9-to-5, maybe even more, singing, dancing, practicing. They were, like, serious. Like, these were serious practices. And sometimes she would miss practices. I think one of the excuses she had was because she was sick. Like, she got COVID. But they never really explicitly stated in the show how much practices she missed. Like, how many practices she missed. But it was enough to the point where the girls were getting upset. So the other girls were kind of like, kind of mean towards her. They just kind of had, I think, like, built up feelings around her not coming to practices, and they were showing up to every single practice, putting all the work in, you know, showing up, and she wasn't showing up. And so they didn't really like her. And so when this came out around when this came out in 2024, a lot of people were upset and they were taking sides with Manon or with Sophia or Adela, which is like the main girls, I would say, that were like leading their feelings in this discourse. And honestly, I like watched it mostly because I was bored, and second of all, because I wanted to see why people were so upset over this, and it wasn't that big of a deal that people made it out to be. Because at the end of the day, like, yeah, they had like tension between them, but towards like the end of the series, the girls had a very mature conversation, and they communicated to each other that they were feeling upset over Manon not showing up, and that they felt like she wasn't putting enough work and that she wasn't serious about, you know, this show, this reality TV show that they were in. And Manon like wanted to defend herself, but after a while she was like, you know what, you guys are right, I am going to start taking it seriously, and I want to take it seriously because this is really important to me and this is important to you guys, and I want it as much as you guys, so I hear you and I feel you, and I'm gonna start putting the work in, and I'm sorry. Like, she apologizes, and she's like, I'm really sorry. Like, I will take it seriously. And sometimes I forget, like, did people, like, not watch that part? Because people only clipped the first part of their communication and made everyone just, like, look bad, depending on what side you were on. But as I watched the show, I realized that there's more to the story. I guess maybe I am just... I just don't really hold grudges, so maybe that's why I don't really think it's that big of a deal, but I just think it's fine, because they had, like, a communication, they had communication, and they had a conversation about what they were feeling, and it was all resolved in the end. Like, it ended pretty well. I guess, I don't know, I guess maybe it's just not that big of a deal to me, and maybe I'm invalidating every Cat's Eye fan out there that's either on Manon's side or on the other girls' side. But I think that it was fine. But even now, like, with her basically removed from the group, people are still kind of bringing that up, being like, oh, she never took it seriously, or like, she never thought that she had to like attend all the practices. Like, she doesn't want this as much as the other girls. And I guess that's true to a certain point, but I guess she has her priorities straight. Like, if she doesn't want to go to practice and she wants to take care of herself instead, I think that's totally fine. I think that, like, work hard culture, like, work hard, play hard culture is really out of hand nowadays, and if anything, I think it's good to go against that status quo and kind of just take care of yourself. I think it does get to a certain point when, you know, you're
just like not caring about the work that you do or like the actual job that you have, I think that's when it's like, okay, like now you're just like, now you just like don't really care about anyone, you just care about yourself. But I don't know, maybe there's more to the story. I definitely do think that there is a lot more about Cat's Eye that we just don't know about. Maybe there's like tension between the girls, or like maybe there's just like something going on, and honestly it's none of my business and I don't really care. I don't really listen to Cat's Eye either. I think their songs are, they're very fun, they're very poppy, and I enjoy them whenever I hear them, but I don't really actively go out of my way to listen to their music. All the girls are talented and beautiful and just like so extremely hardworking. So I think they're honestly the best part of the entire Cat's Eye concept. But yeah, if Manon comes back, if she doesn't, Manon, I think it's like Manon, because it's like kind of like French, right? Or is it like Swiss? But if she comes back or not, it's honestly like, just like let it be. But yeah, that's something I wanted to talk about on air because I thought it would be really fun. I don't know, or I guess talk to someone, or I guess listeners, about what my thoughts were. Because I was watching this and I was like, I don't think it's that big of a deal. Like, people made it into a way bigger deal than it was. And I guess that's the whole point of reality TV, you know? Making things that are so minute into really big deals. And I guess I just am not familiar with that because I don't really watch reality TV. Like, I barely watch it. So, I don't know. I just thought that it would be interesting to talk about. All right, that's it. It is currently 7 o'clock. This is KWS Davis 90.3 FM. I am DJ Green Abina, and my co-host DJ Ponderson is unfortunately not here, but you're listening to Rain Check, and I hope you guys have been enjoying the show. I think I will get into my next section of music. So all right, bye bye.

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Welcome back. To any new listeners, this is KWS Davis 90.3 FM. I am DJ Gnabina, and you're listening to Rain Check. Unfortunately, my co-host, DJ Pondersome, is not here, but that's okay, because I am here. So, all right, let's talk about the music I just played. The last song you just heard was To Be Loved by Parcells from their album Loved. And then the one before that was Free Fall by Catronata, featuring Durand Bernard. Pretty sure I'm saying that name right. Durand Bernard. Very talented vocalist. His vocals are insane on that track. But anyways, that's from Catronata's album Bubba. And then the one before that was Start Up a Rumor by Sam Gallantry from his album Start Up a Rumor. And then the one before that was Breathe Deeper by Tame Impala from his album, it's not Sandpaper, but I think it's the one that's red. Does anyone know what I'm talking about? The Slow Rush. I was gonna say The Long Haul, but that's definitely not right. The Slow Rush is from is the album that has that track. And then I started off the section with Moment by Johnny Yukon. All right. Did we like this section of music? Say yes. Say yes. Please say yes if you'd like. I feel like if I ever have a solo show, this is like kind of relevant to the music I just played, but if I ever have a solo show, because the last three shows, because I've only had three since I started being a DJ in winter quarter. Spring quarter. Sorry. I had two shows spring quarter and then I have this show. If I ever have a solo show, I'll probably do something. Well, I think I would just play whatever. But I think the name of it would be like On the Borderline or something, which is kind of inspired by Tame Impala's song The Borderline. Or yes, Borderline. It's just called Borderline. But Tame Impala's song Borderline, which is on the Slow Rush album. That's like a really popular song. I think you guys know what I'm talking about. Only because I feel like my music is not... I feel like it lives in a space where it is niche and indie, but also pretty mainstream. And honestly, I've kind of come to accept that my music taste is pretty mainstream. I wouldn't say it's like Ella Langley, Morgan Wallen mainstream, but like Kacey Musgraves. Does that make sense? Like Kacey Musgraves is pretty popular. She literally won a Grammy for one of her albums, I think Golden Hour. I think that's the album name or the song that has Golden Hour.

0: But she's not like entirely well known outside of like the country world. So I feel like that's how I would describe my music taste. I try to be niche and indie sometimes. I feel like I play songs that are from up and coming like local artists or like independent artists. But I would say some of my music is also very, very popular. Like I love Tame Impala. Like I freaking love Tame Impala. I love Kevin Parker. Shout out to Kevin Parker. I love Currents. That's one of my favorite albums of all time. And sometimes I have to remind myself that like popular is popular for a reason. Like music that is very, very mainstream is mainstream for a reason because it can be good sometimes. And I feel like Tame Impala is an example of that. His music is super popular for a reason because he's an amazing producer. Breathe Deeper, which is the song that I played just now, is one of my favorite songs of him. I think if not my favorite song of all time in his discography. I think it's just so good. And it's so unique, and it's still a sound, but it's very different from like the current sound that he has on the album. I don't think Breathe Deeper is better than Currents as a whole, but I do think Breathe Deeper is definitely a top contender for one of his best songs of all time. Tame Impala is actually blowing up recently because of the new Spider-Man movie, Loser, which is on his new album. I always forget the name of it. I'm really bad with album names if you guys haven't noticed. Deadbeat. It's called Deadbeat. That song is blowing up because it played when Peter Parker was stalking his friends. that song is blowing up, which I think is great because I think it's better than Dracula, which is the song that blew up when Deadbeat came out. But yeah, off topic. But yeah, I don't know. If I ever do have a solo show, I would play a lot of Tame Impala. I would play a lot of Keytronata. I feel like Keytronata is also very mainstream. He's not like insanely popular, I would say, but he also won a Grammy for Bubba, so you know, it's like he's like pretty mainstream. Free Fall is one of my favorite songs by him. The whole album Bubba is amazing. No wonder he got a Grammy for it, because it's such a good album. It's such a piece of art that I just like really enjoy it. I saw Keytronata alive about, I think maybe like a year ago or 2 years ago. It was sometime during the summer, I'm trying to remember. I think it was 2 years ago. I saw Keytronata when he was in Sacramento for a block party. I don't remember what the block party's name was, but it was for a block party. I remember being really hot and really sweaty, and like my feet were hurting because I was standing up for like 12 hours straight, but he was amazing live. He was also really funny live. But yeah, I loved his music live, and I still love his music. So yeah. Let me see what else I can talk about. Johnny Ukon's The Moment, or I guess Moment, is also really good. That's a song that my sister showed me. And Parcells. I feel like Parcells has such good music that I would love to hear live, because they use like instruments like guitar, piano. They have a lot of piano in their album Loved, and I would love to hear their music live. I feel like it'd be so fun, and also just so beautiful, because their vocals are just amazing, their harmonies are amazing. So I would love to see them live as well. I feel like that's pretty much it I would have to say for this section of music. I feel like the next section of music I have is a lot more chiller, a lot more just slower music, so I hope you guys enjoy that. Let me see if I have anything happening this week. I really don't. I feel like my summer has consisted of binge watching shows, going to my work, and not thinking about my impending future, the doom of my future. Because I'm graduating this year. DJ Rina Bina, aka me, is a transfer student. I am a transfer student. And from Sacramento City, actually. And I really enjoyed my time at Sac City. I would love it so much. But I feel like the 2 years that I had at Sac City were so short. And the 2 years that I had, or I guess the 2 years that I have here at UCD, is also so short. I did save so much money going to a community college. Instead of just going straight to a four-year institution. But sometimes I wish that I went to a four-year institution straight away, because I feel like the time that I have is not enough. So yeah, I like just got to use Davis last year and I finally adjusted. I finally made like some friends. I have like a solid grasp on all my classes and my majors, or I guess my major and minor. And then I'm graduating. It's just like, whoa, that's insane. But this year's gonna fly by and I have no idea what I'm gonna do after I graduate. Which is really funny because I'm literally a pre-law student. I want to go to law school. I really do want to go to law school. I think it's always been my passion to become a lawyer or to become an attorney. And I can't really see myself doing anything else if my life takes me on another path. Say I become like an accountant, even though I hate math. Maybe in like 10 years I realize that I love math and I become an accountant instead. But that's totally fine. But right now I really, really are... I always forget. I feel like my vocabulary is not very strong. I need to start reading books again. I'm being pulled towards the law field. But in order to go to law school, I have to take the LSAT. And if I wanted to go to law school straight after undergrad, I would have to take the LSAT this summer and then apply to law school this fall. And I felt like that was so fast for me. I always thought after high school and after undergrad, I would just do like the traditional track. Like I would go to a four-year institution and then right after the four-year institution, I would go to law school. But I feel like I don't want to and I'm not prepared for it. One of the main reasons why I don't want to go to law school is because I feel like, one, I'm not smart enough for it right now. I feel like I have so much that I need to learn about life in general and about the field that I want to go in. Not that I'm saying I'm an unintelligent, it's just more like I am young and I need to grow up. And I feel like going straight to law school at 20 years old sounds like a horrible thing to do. So I don't really want to do it. Another reason why is because I just want to become the best version of myself before I go to law school. And one of those things is speaking a lot more eloquently. I've been trying to work on that. And one of the main reasons why I love solo showing, having a solo show, is just talking to myself and really focusing on enunciating and thinking before I speak. My brain goes at like 1,000 miles per hour and my mouth sometimes just cannot keep up with it. And I think my parents, who are immigrants, you know, they speak two languages. They speak three languages. They speak Uyghur Chinese and English. And sometimes they switch off between that. And I'm pretty sure that definitely ruined my speech growing up. I was like put in those like English classes growing up, even though I spoke like perfect English. So I just think that speaking more eloquently is something that I definitely want to work on. And just speaking slower. I speak so fast sometimes. I don't know if you guys have noticed. It's just a habit of mine to go really, really fast. And although it can be it can be a good thing, like during speech and debate. Like during debate, they speak so fast. They speak like this because they have a timer and it's going to run out. And if they don't speak fast, then they're going to get points taken off. But I feel like if I ever want to become an attorney or like a trial attorney, I have to start speaking slower. And I know that no one is just born a trial attorney. Like I know that some people are just born with like eloquent speaking and like great public speaking skills, like they just have that already, but it can also be developed. And sometimes I have to remind myself that it's called growth mindset. Okay guys, it's called growth mindset. Sometimes I have a fixed mindset. Sometimes I'm like, I'm never gonna improve, I'm never gonna fix my stuttering or fix my speech, like I'm just gonna stay like this forever. Like I might as well go into like patent law so I don't have to ever speak to a judge or anything like that. Or I guess patent laws, I actually don't know if patent lawyers speak to judges, but anyways, or go into like water law. That's definitely not a thing. Or I don't know, just like any sort of law that I don't have to speak in front of a judge. And I do have to say that my public speaking has gotten a lot worse over the years. I feel like in high school it was a lot better, but now since I've gone to college, it is not as good anymore. I think probably because I just got too up in my head. my first quarter at UC Davis was pretty rough for just like personal reasons. My second quarter at UC Davis was really rough because I realized how amazing everyone here is and how eloquently they speak. I had like an audition for a club for their oral advocacy team, and I completely bombed it. And it's really funny because I have to work with them now because I'm on their board. But I like completely bombed it. And it just made me realize how much social anxiety I have, or just anxiety I have in general, with speaking out loud and speaking, you know, publicly in front of an audience. So I really do want to work on that. My mentor, who I need to reach out to, I need to make a mental note of that. My mentor told me that there's like this thing called Toastmasters, which is basically like a community group that has chapters all over the world for people that want to improve their public speaking skills. And maybe I'll get into that. Maybe I'll do that. There's also a debate team at UC Davis. So maybe I'll also look into that. Yeah, that is one of... I think I kind of went kind of personal on here. I went a little too personal. But for anyone out there that is struggling to obtain their goals or feel like they'll never improve on something that they're passionate about, I am an example of... I'm not an example of that happening just yet, though. I really do think that the more you want something and the more you put the work in, the faster you'll improve. Just having the passion to do something and wanting to improve on something is already enough. I wouldn't say that I'm an example of that just yet, but hopefully one day you guys will see me become an example of that. I don't think I'll ever become like Ketanji Brown Jackson, like the Supreme Court Justice. Like, I don't think I'll ever become that eloquent or like eloquent as... Who's an eloquent person? MLK Jr. Like, he's a very eloquent person. I don't know if I'll ever become, like, to that extreme, or I guess to that amount of talent. But my dream is that I hope I do. That is a long-winded way to say that I am going to get into our next section of music. But before then, I want to talk about some events that are happening today on August 10th, 2026. Woohoo! So the first one is an open mic at Fox and Goose Public House. That is at 1001 R Street, Sacramento, from 7 p.m. to 9:30 p.m. And then the other usual event that happens every Monday is an open mic comedy night at the Golden Bear. And this is from 7:30 to 9 p.m. at Sacramento 2326 K Street. And then there's a new one. At 7 p.m. to 10:45 p.m., there is a little show, I think a live music show, with the headliners Rosa Cade, Warfare, or Sport, Crosswords and Pen, Bury the Flag, and Bury the Horse. That is at the Audio Nerd, 3700 Midas Avenue at Rocklin, California. I don't know how far that is from Sacramento, but hopefully it's not that far. So if you'd like, you can pull up in... do some open mic comedy or some open mic singing, or just pull up to the live music show if you'd like. All right, so I think I'll get into our next section of music after a few short messages. All right, bye bye.
1: I'm Jana. I'm looking for... I'm not sure. Hi, I'm Linda.
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12: Washing hands prevents illnesses and spread of infections to others.
5: Germs from unwashed hands can get into foods and drinks while people prepare or consume them. Germs can multiply in some types of foods or drinks under certain conditions and make people sick.
13: Germs from unwashed hands can be transferred to other objects, like handrails, tabletops, or toys, and then transferred to another person's hands.
14: People frequently touch their eyes, nose, and mouth without even realizing it. Germs can get into the body through the eyes, nose, and mouth and make us sick.
15: Scrubbing your hands for at least 20 seconds removes more germs from hands than washing for shorter periods.
16: 20 seconds? That's so long. What do I do in that time?
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18: You could have washed your hands for the amount of time you've been listening to this message.
16: All right. I get it now. I'll keep this in mind. In case someone I know chooses not to wash their hands, it's not me, guys. Say, do you know where the nearest sink is?

0: Hello, everybody.
1: All right.
0: That is it for me. I'll talk about the songs that I just played, and then the last song I will play after this, and then that is it for this week's Rain Check. So, the last song you just heard was Cherry by Naomi Scott. That is the girl that was in Determinate. Wait, that's the Lemonade Mouth. I'm talking about Lemonade Mouth. She's in Lemonade Mouth, the Disney Channel show. She also was in the new horror movie franchise, or I guess like the new, is that a sequel? I think it's the sequel to the horror movie franchise Smile. She's the pop star, if you guys know what I'm talking about. Anyway, she's iconic, and she has an album called Fig, which is really cool. And then the last song before that was You by Mickey from his album You. And then the next upcoming song I will play to just close out this hour is Cherry Colored Funk by the Cockatoo Twins. That's just going to be the last song that I play, and then that's it. That's it for me. I hope you guys enjoyed this week's show. I kind of talked a lot. I talked way longer than I thought I would. And I kind of played music that was all over the place. But you know what? I hope that you guys enjoyed it no matter what. If anyone is curious, the songs I've been playing, or I guess the BGM that I've been playing while I talk, is from the Amore soundtrack, which is a video game, like a little indie video game. I think maybe next week I'll try to figure out some other songs that I'll play for some BGM. Amore is usually just my go-to for anything, like studying, for journaling. Just like, they have a great soundtrack for when I have to concentrate on something else. And it's also just like a little funky soundtrack. This one's a little funky. This is the music that they play when you're at the ghost party. It's like a little ghost party that you have to attend and like gather the invitees for. So it's really fun. But anyways, I think that's it for me. This is KDUS Davis, 90.3 FM. And this was Rain Check. The next upcoming show is This Week in Science. The following views presented in this hour do not reflect the views of KDVS, KDVS sponsors, or the University of California. So, I hope you guys enjoyed this week. I'll see you next week. Okay, bye!

Twists. This Week in Science, episode number 1070, recorded on Wednesday, August 5th, 2026. Welcome to the new golden age. Hey everyone, I'm Dr. Kiki, and tonight on the show, we will fill your heads with ants, bubbles, and space tiles. 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Disclaimer, disclaimer, disclaimer! I was never the one known to disclaim. Definitely to explain. Maybe rarely complain. But who am I but a pale comparison of the voice of reason that began this mission, a replacement bargain found in a basement? Will those opinionated words return, we ask with no small sense of trepidation? Only the shadow knows. And it's not telling, but we have much more for you here on This Week in Science, coming up next.

0: science to you, Kiki.
1: And a good science to you too, Blair. And everyone out there, welcome to another episode of This Week in Science. We are back again to enjoy the fruits of the sciences. You ready?
0: I'm ready to revel.
1: rev your engines. Let's revel and let's have a good show. Let's enjoy, everybody. We have things to discuss. It's been a week, and I have stories this week about, I'm going to bring some science policy to you related to what's happening on the Hill and this golden age of science we're in. I've also got a story that's developing related to gene modification. I've got some space tiles for Blair and dodo brains, people telling awkward robots to go away. Well, not really that, but go away, awkward robots. And also then a bedtime story for kids.
0: Oh, that's so much.
1: They're short. They're not all long stories, though. What do you have, Blair?
0: Oh, my goodness. I have a monkey machine. I have bubbles and I have ants.
1: I like that list. It's a good list. It's a list of three. Did you get it from AI? No.
0: Although my first story is about AI. No spoilers.
1: Good. We should be talking about that. Okay. Yeah. We got to talk about this stuff here. Real people talking about real issues for society and science. And nothing artificial about us here. All right, before we jump into the show, everyone, I do want to remind you that we broadcast weekly, 8 p.m. Pacific time-ish, on YouTube, Facebook, and Twitch. I see John Hogan saying that they're watching on Facebook also. We've got John Hogan also on Facebook telling people watching on YouTube. Well done there.
0: Thanks, John.
1: Cross-posterama. I love it.
0: Bring everybody with you.
1: Yeah, so we record weekly-ish, and we do our best to be here bringing you the science news and curious discussion of it every week. You can watch us live. You can also find us as a podcast wherever you love to find podcasts. We're pretty much on all of the places that are out there where podcasts are found. So look for This Week in Science, Twist Science on the social networks, and our website is twist.org. Without any further ado, let's jump into the science. You ready?
0: Yeah.
1: Yay. Okay. This last year or so, I like to eat the toad first. So we're going to talk about this, the good, the bad, and the ugly of science policy that's happening right now. And I'm going to start with the first story that is a little bit of a sigh of relief. It doesn't mean things are solved. It doesn't mean anything's fixed. But I've been talking on the show for a while now about the need for people to have written in about the OMB rules that would impact grants and funding related to science. The reality is that it's not just science. It's pretty much any federal grants or funding that is that's given. And so this has been a huge conversation. They ended up getting thousands, tens of thousands of letters in related to the people asking that the new regulations that had been proposed by Russell Vought, that they not be initiated. And currently, the idea is that they would be initiated as of October 1st, and that would be the beginning of these new rules that pertain to whether or not a grant can just be taken away because suddenly a president decides that it doesn't align with their priorities. All sorts of things that these grants rules could really impact, not just for science, but for nonprofits, for state funding, for all sorts of things across our countries, anything socially related. Anyway, yeah, over 60,000 comments got shared so far.
0: Wow.
1: And this is a massive number of comments to our government system for, you know, these rules that most people normally don't pay any attention to. So this is number one, very exciting. Senators, this last week, they bipartisanly decided to initiate a stopgap funding bill. Senators, they're hoping, were hoping to pass the bill. They did, and they're going to be, hopefully, I think they passed it, actually, but this is before their five-week August recess. It is a bipartisan stop to these proposed OMB rules because apparently across the board, senators who are Republicans and Democrats on the Appropriations Committee agree that this would, these new rules would be harmful. And so we have Democrats and Republicans coming together to basically say, no, you can't have these new grants come into play without the people's say, without us making a decision. And so now this short-term spending bill would pause this implementation of this controversial proposed OMB rule through December 11th. So it would be a little bit longer. And I think one of the interesting things about that is that it is after the election. So I find that, and I find it very interesting, the delay from this stopgap bill. I mean, I know it falls in line with the congressional calendar, but it's also a very interesting timing that instead of October 11th, which is, or yeah, October, beginning of October, which is prior to the elections, that now this rule would not go into place until after the elections. So I'm just reporting, not commenting.
0: You know, I am really nostalgic for the time that I didn't have to pay as much attention to politics. There were periods where, you know, there were things happening and you kind of had to, you always got to keep your finger on the pulse, but you didn't have to pay attention to quite as much, like grant writing rules and things like that, that we just didn't, the things you take for granted.
1: Yeah.
0: You go, oh,
1: yeah,
0: man, you mean the government officials aren't supposed to sell insider information and get rich off of it? Like, that has to be said.
1: Yeah,
0: they might.
1: Yeah,
0: do
1: it
0: that.
1: Should. I mean, it shouldn't have to be said. It's a rule, and it should be followed. Yeah, we don't want this. Yeah. But anyway, this bipartisan movement, I think, is very exciting because what it means is that we have some time for more work to be done behind the scenes in policymaking for scientists, for people who depend on government funding, to talk to their lawmakers, talk to the policymakers, and to see if we can't get these corrupt changes shifted and or at least maybe stopped completely.
0: Yeah, I mean, the interesting timing aside, whatever reason they're doing it at this point, I don't really care. As long as it's the right thing, whatever gets you to do the right thing, it's, you know what? Fine.
1: Yeah, and there are people who are very, very, you know, Republican senators Susan Collins and Senator Patty Murray, who's from Washington. They are the top Republican and Democrats on the Senate Appropriations Committee, and both expressed their opposition to OMB's proposal. But many people have been saying, you know, maybe a little, from experience, that the reason that Susan Collins can come out in opposition to this bill is because there's other people who are in, they have enough votes on the Republican side anyway, so it doesn't matter whether or not she opposes it, even though she's the top thing. Anyway, politics are crazy, everybody. But we're not politicians here. We're the scientists. And so but we're also citizens. So we're on the side of science serving society, right? And what, you know, we want a good scientific endeavor for the United States and globally. We want collaboration. We want innovation. We want also safety. We want things to be regulated and done correctly so that there's minimal harm. Like there, we really should move forward on this planet with a do no harm ethos. And I
0: feel
1: I
0: like we have to settle for a do less harm at this point.
1: Yeah, mm-hmm. kind of. Mm-hmm. And so there are a few things that people should be reading right now to understand what's happening in the state of science. There is a new imagining. People have been talking for a while about old Bush, Vannevar Bush 1, Vannevar Bush, and his science, The Endless Frontier, which basically set up what we know of as the infrastructure, the funding and the departmental infrastructure for the National Science Foundation and the National Institutes of Health. It basically set up that process of government funding to a body that would then decide, you know, and distribute funding in an egalitarian manner based on, you know, the how good a proposal is, the merit of a proposal to, and this would go to scientists within universities. It would support in universities. It could support the growth of R&D in the United States. And we know that we all benefited from an incredible growth in research and development from the 1950s onward. In the past couple of decades, though, people have been like, it's not going, it's, things are changing, it's not quite right anymore, what's happening? And so, yes, there are concerns from across the board, bipartisan, scientists, people outside of science, but there's all sorts of things people think could be done to not only change the culture of science, but to improve the way that it's done so that it works better for everybody. Well, the director of the Office of Science and Technology Policy, Michael Kratsios, has released his vision, Science, A New Golden Age. And it is a reimagining of this endless Bush's endless frontier. It's definitely not an endless frontier 2.0. It approaches solving problems like researchers have too much paperwork, and it's really hard to keep up with all of the grant writing and the paperwork and all this stuff and actually do the research, which is a really honest complaint that a lot of researchers have. The overhead, the managerial administrative overhead required for a lot of government grant and funding, it's really difficult. That's why they have entire university offices dedicated to helping researchers manage this kind of stuff. Anyway, they're approaching this kind of stuff. And so there's some things in there which are like, yeah, okay, I can get behind that. But what it in essence is doing, it is an attempt to take funding and research, I was going to say power, but it's just resources, really, away from universities and give them to private individuals, so to scientists themselves with no money going to universities, to also to very specific ventures related to presidential interests. And so this is not like necessarily, like, presidents always have their thing. You know, we've had the moonshot for cancer. We've had, you know, people trying to solve the problems of HIV and AIDS, which we're still trying to solve, right? You know, all these things, we're still getting there. But in essence, this is a Silicon Valley model of science versus an academic model of science. So it's very application first as opposed to curiosity driven. And so basic science under this kind of under this kind of a model will, or vision, as they say, will suffer. But if you don't have basic science, how can you have the giant leaps? They don't come from nowhere. Mm-mm. And are the labs that are startup labs working on 5-year profit return, are they going to be funding curiosity-driven endeavors? No, they're not. So there are people writing about this all over. I have broken this down into, this is like the tiniest summary of what this thing is. And it's my opinion. It is not that of everyone else. You know, I think they allowed Michael Kratsios to have an editorial in the Washington Post this last weekend, which people are in a furor over that because you got to be angry at something. But then on top of that, all of this is available through the White House. They have released as of July 21st, OSTP director releases landmark report and recommendations for renewing American scientific discovery. The whole thing isn't a terrible thing because there is repair that needs to happen, but it is a very singular perspective, and it is very politically oriented as opposed to anybody else's ideas.
0: It just kind of, I don't know if this is too graphic, but it kind of feels to me like somebody walked up, like, broke both of your legs with a baseball bat, and then was like, you know what you need? A toupee. Like, just, oh, like, God. No, do you understand what I'm trying to say, though? Like,
1: yes, I do.
0: So much of science has been hobbled, you know, for lack of a better term, by all of these weird restrictions. Like, you can't do women's studies.
1: But,
0: you can't have anything involving, you know, LGBTQ+ initiatives. Mm-hmm. You can't research climate change. Like, you can't do all this kind of stuff. But then they're like, oh, but we want to usher in a golden age. Like, what are you talking about?
1: Yeah.
0: Like, you have to be able to basically function before you can try to... It's anyway, it seems crazy to me.
1: Yeah.
0: Kind of tone deaf? I don't know.
1: And it is, again, exactly what you've said. So they are saying... And now they're putting, it's a, you know, White House declaration, and they're waiting to hear from all of the government offices about how they're going to align themselves and their programs with this new vision, right? They want to see where the money's going to be spent. They want to see how it's all going to work. They are now like, here's what we're going to do. Everybody get underneath us. Let's get behind us. Let's do it, you know? But they have taken all of the resources away. They fired all the people. Right now, there is a huge hiring boom in D.C., for government offices at NSF and NIH because they let all of their career institutional knowledge go.
0: They did. And then also a lot of other people fled.
1: And so people fled.
0: It's working for the federal government right now in general is not sought after, I will say.
1: Right. And so now this is, maybe we do need some part of the American research enterprise to be more nimble, you know, like the Silicon Valley kind of ethic of, you know, just break it and, you know, see what happens.
0: Yeah, but see, okay, but I would say, you know,
1: but you don't break everything. It's called diversification.
0: Currently is calling from inside the Silicon Valley bubble.
1: Yeah.
0: I will say that one of the biggest problems about the Silicon Valley mentality is very similar to this, which is the, like, I want the best science. Like, mine is the best. Like, let's do it better. It's just like this very, like, buzzwordy kind of a lot of talk without a lot of actual data or ideas behind it's the Elon Musk of it, of like, I'm gonna do it, but mine is gonna be best. And it's like, but how?
1: How is yours better?
0: How?
1: Yeah,
0: and
1: how
0: I
1: is
0: feel
1: it
0: like
1: actually?
0: That's a big part of the Silicon Valley thing is like, is, you know, a few people in tech will have a really good idea. Their idea will take off. And then a bunch of other people will say, but if I do this, but I give it this cool name and I tell you that we're shifting the narrative, or what if I do the exact same thing, but I hire on this really important guy. And then I like tell you I'm disrupting, and it's just like, you know, there's not a lot behind it. And I think that's exactly it is. If they're trying to Silicon Valley-ify national public funded research, I think that's bad. Because ultimately, Silicon Valley's also trying to turn a profit and doesn't do very good at it, generally speaking.
1: Right. So. And that's something that's really important for us to think about, is when scientists can start at an observation and work backwards, but very often what you try to do is you follow the evidence, right? And if you can get to a cure or a treatment for something, then that's amazing. But you cannot do it single-mindedly. You have to do it in a way where, oh, this actually is not going to do the thing I wanted it to do. I have to follow the evidence. Mm-hmm. And maybe it'll do something else, or maybe it will lead nowhere and I have to start over. Whereas in technology, very often these days, it's, I have a solution for people. Mm-hmm. Not even considering whether or not it's a problem. You right. know, like, yeah. it's not so solving for
0: inventing
1: anything.
0: Inventing a problem that your product solves, right? Yeah, yeah, that's like a marketing technique.
1: Yeah.
0: But it's also like, tech doesn't always have to work inside of morality in the same way that medical research does too.
1: Which is the issue with artificial intelligence,
0: right,
1: which we will get to with your next story.
0: Yeah. Yeah, also that.
1: Also that. Yeah, but I think you're absolutely right. The morality aspect is essential. And so I've got a morality story, but I'd like to hear what you were going to say about AI monkeys?
0: Oh, yes, yes. So I spent a lot of time on this show talking trash about AI, and I will continue to do so, okay? Let me set the record straight here.
1: Oh, is this why you were looking at me funny
0: all
1: when I was trying to segue?
0: All in all, I was like, are you ready for this? All in all,

0: to scrub through just insane amounts of data like that, because that's what AI is good at, is pattern recognition. That's what it's good for. It is not good at drawing new conclusions. It is not good at fabricating things, but it is very good at pattern recognition. And so if you can find a way to leverage that to help with ecological study, there's a lot of really cool applications for that. So this is a study where they looked at capuchin monkeys, or capuchins, depending on how you want to say it. You know, what I was raised in the 90s, and I said capuchin.
1: You worked in a zoo, so you actually think about, you think about these things.
0: Yeah. It's, you know, it's whatever you want it to be, I suppose. But
1: I say Indiana Jones monkeys. No, that's probably not good.
0: Or, you know, Marcel from Friends. Anyway, so they trained this AI to recognize, among some different lab monkeys, six lab monkeys, it was able to recognize which of these six lab monkeys it was looking at. Okay, so that's pretty well established. AI's been doing that for a long time. But then they kind of did this two-piece AI design for camera trapping and doing behavioral experimentation with wild monkeys, which is something that is really difficult to do. Because usually you have to, like, have a monkey in a lab. You have to train it to use a touch screen. You have to teach the either the researchers or an AI which monkey is which. Then they learn how to use the touch screen. You try to teach them a task. They do the task. Then you can associate, okay, this monkey does it this way. This monkey does it this way, right? So that's how it works in a lab. But in the wild, you could have 10 or 100 monkeys coming and going. You don't know them as well because they're wild monkeys. There might be a monkey that you've never seen before, and you're like, is that Steve or is that a new guy? I don't know. And so it's like really hard to measure that behavior. But also, you don't get consistent exposure to the same monkeys in, over and over. So teaching them a behavior and a behavior that then can lead to an experimental process is really, really difficult. So, you know, that's like a really long way for me to say they trained an AI to recognize what a capuchin looks like as opposed to any other animal. And that is where they started, was just, you know, since we have all these individuals, we might see some for the first time. We can't train the AI on individuals and name them. Like, they just need to know what is a capuchin, what is not a capuchin. And so if a capuchin comes up, it would essentially turn on the machine. And the expectation was that the monkey would touch the touch screen and they would be delivered a little dried banana. And from that, the first couple days, like, no monkeys wanted to touch it or go anywhere near it, but eventually kind of a more adventurous, larger male came up and started, like, hitting the machine and banging it on the back and trying to figure out what was going on because it could smell the banana. And eventually he touched the screen and the banana came out. And, like, bam, I got it. Other monkeys watched him doing that. They were able to come up, figure out how to do it. Some monkeys figured out that they could kiss the touch screen and get a banana, which I think is so funny.
1: Oh, my gosh. I would like a banana.
0: Yes, exactly. Mwah. Banana, please. But so then from that, they were able to have this machine recognize monkeys or capuchins versus other animals like coatis and stuff like that. But then they were able to, based on frequency, have it start to recognize individuals. And when they when the machine recognized an individual, it could then essentially deploy an experiment. So it could recognize a condition and then switch modes from just touch, you get a treat, to some sort of condition and you get a treat. So this is very preliminary, but what's so cool about it is that, like, this is completely, you set it up and you walk away and it collects data and it could recognize capuchins versus other animals. It can recognize individuals when given enough exposure. And then it can also do kind of a two-phased experimentation approach. So it can have phase one, which is to teach a wild monkey how to use the machine. And then the second is the actual experimentation case. So it's a really cool kind of complicated two-step system for using AI to study cognitive or social or any number of abilities in wild primates, which I think is so cool.
1: But it does also, like, I mean, primates are special in their cognitive faculties and their curiosity and their probably their willingness to engage with this kind of a

0: setup.
1: Yeah.
0: I mean, you could talk about any other animal, and you know, a little wild boar would come along and be like, you know, not climb up onto the platform and not
1: Well,
0: be able to
1: coatis
0: engage.
1: did. Coatis came up on the platform quite a bit, and
0: They
1: it
0: did.
1: recognized, oh, that's not a capuchin, and it didn't turn on the touch screen. And
0: And they
1: coatis were
0: didn't get any
1: sniffing
0: bananas.
1: around it. Nope, because
0: And
1: it wasn't a
0: nobody
1: capuchin.
0: broke the box
1: No,
0: to get.
1: and coatis are related to raccoons. Like they could definitely do some damage, but they, yeah, it was well proofed.
0: All right. So they were able to specify like what animal they're looking at, a particular species, because of AI. The AI
1: Yeah.
0: was able to, it did identify them eventually.
1: So basically, after they collected a bunch of information from
0: Yeah.
1: this touch screen, just like touch it, get a treat, they were able to take that data, bring it back to the lab, train the AI on the monkeys it saw, and put it back out there. So the
0: Okay.
1: AI was able to categorize the kind of the cataloged data that it collected so that then it could have this two-step system. So in this case, we're looking at, you know, Pedro shows up and it's like, oh, I know Pedro. Here, you can do this test on like pick the triangle or whatever, you know, like this is a proof of concept. They didn't actually do any data collection yet, but essentially the machine could recognize, I know this monkey. I'm not just going to give it a treat if it touches the screen. I'm going to give it a treat if it touches the screen the right way or if it
0: What would you
1: identifies the right
0: do?
1: thing.
0: What would you do if you were like just going through, you know, your normal day and there was a thing that suddenly it was like, yeah, oh, I'll get a free thing if you do this. And you did it. And like suddenly it's really nice to you. And eventually you find out that it's learning that you're Blair.
1: Are
0: It's
1: you
0: like
1: talking about the
0: Blair likes
1: internet?
0: bananas.
1: Because that's what the internet does.
0: I know they're
1: It
0: making the, they're making.
1: sends you your targeted ads.
0: They're doing targeting. They are doing targeting for primates in a jungle.
1: Yeah.
0: That's
1: But I
0: fascinating.
1: think it's great because, like, yes, primates are special, but birds would definitely do this. We know pigeons do this, right? So lots of bird species would do this. I think quite a few other mammal species would do this.
0: Ooh, put it in Australia with all the cockatoos.
1: Yeah, we know that certain bugs actually respond to screens. We
0: Yeah.
1: know this, right? So like there's a lot of potential for use. Oh, another thing that occurred to me is like in New Zealand, where they're trying to chemically castrate cats, they'd be able to recognize, oh, I know this cat. I already got this one.
0: Don't accidentally do it again.
1: Yeah.
0: Double castration, man.
1: Yeah. But you know, it's just I think it's a neat use for all the, you know, the trash talk I do of AI. I do think this is a really cool way to gather a lot of data really quickly and also bring behavioral experimentation into the wild, which is a big missing piece of a lot of research, is we know how animals act in a lab, but we know that's not also how they act in the wild. What else do you got for me, Kiki?
0: All right, I have a couple of more stories before we jump into the animal
1: Jump and
0: corn.
1: dump, if you
0: Jump
1: will.
0: and dump.
1: Yeah.
0: Jump and dump and dump and jump. Okay. First, there's a story that's been reported on by Science and by Retraction Watch. It's also been talked about since their original reporting on Nature, on New York Times, on Bloomberg, on a whole bunch of places. And this has echoing refrains of the He Zhangqi research with genetic modification of embryos to get rid of potential traits that would, you know, that would make them susceptible to AIDS or other infectious diseases. And it also has brought up in the story writing reminders of our own United States work, where researchers did early work in gene editing on a young man who later, Jesse Gelsinger, who died in early U.S. gene therapy, and it really put a stopper on gene therapy for at least a decade. Like, it really slowed everything down because people were moving, pushing very fast, and the work was getting ahead of the regulation, was getting ahead of people having the conversations about the ethics and how everything is going to work. So the recent story is that a family in China, a husband and wife who have asked to be kept anonymous, and their daughter, who they are calling May, which stands for beautiful, which means beautiful, that they had reached out to a researcher in China who was working at a hospital that should have taken care of everything. Everything just seemed like it should have been within the bounds of good work. But they were working with Xinhua Hospital, affiliated with Shanghai Jiaotong University School of Medicine. It is acclaimed for its pediatrics department, according to Science Magazine. And their researcher, Zhilong Qiu, is a neuroscientist at the university's Brain Center. And he is one of the people who, in this, around the globe, has been pushing forward genetic modification for disease. And he has used CRISPR and other methodologies to actually treat people for different disorders. So using base editing, another individual called Baby KJ Muldoon, who had a life-threatening metabolic disorder, had received an intravenous infusion of a treatment that in 2025 was a runner-up for a breakthrough of the year. Turns out that these parents thought that Qi could give their daughter a treatment for what is, in some cases on the extreme end, can lead to a disability and muscle weakness, and so that a person cannot thrive as an adult. And she was 5 years old, 4 years old, not, and beginning, she was a great, vibrant little girl and started to fall behind her peers. And so they had her tested, and there's one thing after another. People were like, maybe she's on the autism spectrum, maybe this, maybe that. But then they found that there is a single gene mutation that is responsible for what could lead to a very extreme gap in her ability to thrive in adult society. However, there are only some 200 odd people in the world who have the disorder that's like the full extreme disorder, where they are not really able to, it's a very rare disease. There are many others who have the mutation, but the effects are not seen as extremely. And at the age that the child was, there's no way to know exactly what her
1: trajectory was,
0: right? Yeah. So they got into autism support groups. They started talking with other parents. They learned about this researcher who had done this amazing work for another disorder, not the same one that their daughter has at all. But the parents ended up talking with the reaching out to the researcher once they found their chromosomal, they got their chromosome sequence, they did everything, and they said, "Whoa, we got this thing." And they sent it to the researcher. And very shortly after, the researcher said, "Oh, this is interesting." The parents ended up paying out of pocket, not to the hospital, but basically into, like, they gave personal payments to the lab manager. They gave personal payments to the corporation that was potentially a startup if this all worked, and they would be, you know, part of making it all go. Anyway, they supported the development of knockout mice who had a similar disorder to what their daughter had. They supported the research that led to the researchers then, after creating the disorder in the mice, curing the disorder in the mice, they supported the research that led to looking at the disorder or the treatment, a test of the efficacy of the treatment in 4 monkeys. That research since has been published, but there's no reference to the little girl anymore because she died. And her parents, every reference was taken out of the paper about the work that was related to the young girl's genetic mutation, the funding of the research by the parents. And basically, the condition was not degenerative, but they didn't, the parents wanted the best for their child. And the researcher convinced their parents that there was no danger. There could be some kidney issues, but apparently there was never any discussion of the fact that she could die from having immunoviruses injected into her spinal fluid. 6 days after going in for treatment, 3 days after she started having a fever, they had to reduce fluids because she was not urinating. It was a sign of kidney damage. All 4 of the monkeys that had gone through the trials before the doctor did this to the little girl, all 4 of the monkeys had kidney damage and kidney failure. All 4 of them.
1: They obviously didn't tell the parents that.
0: They did, but they said it would be fine. It would be easy to ameliorate, to moderate, whatever. And so this is, you know, this isn't a Chinese hospital. It's a different system there. But we've had stuff like that here. And so this is just I read this story and I'm so angry for these parents. And this is a researcher who trained here in the United States and is a globally renowned researcher for the work that he has done. And he's done really good work. But somewhere along the way, it became okay to tell the parents a story of success when there was a chance that their little girl would not make it, and she did not.
1: And it wasn't urgent. Like, I think that's the...
0: It was not urgent. It was not a life-threatening
1: disorder. Even if they determined that this had to be dealt with, it could have been dealt with...
0: Later. They wanted to do it while she was still young, and her brain was still developing, was the, you know, the thinking behind it. But
1: this makes me feel sick.
0: I know this story. I am so mad about this story right now. There are a number of things. We all have regulations in our own country, regulations in other, people go to other countries to have operations, to have procedures that are not allowed, say in the United States, right? Not allowed in the UK, wherever. They go places where it's allowed because the regulations are more lax. When the regulations are more lax, what does that mean overall? And if we're not having a global conversation about, you know, who, like, these parents now are, their life is in chaos and shambles. They don't have their little girl anymore. They thought they were doing something that would be good. Instead, she did not come back from the hospital. And so how do we make sure that this doesn't happen again? This is the second, third time that this kind of thing has happened within Chinese institutions. There are amazing doctors and institutions in China, but you know that we're hearing this story right now, but it's because the research came out and the parents came out and they found out the research had been published. Without a mention,
1: it wasn't in there.
0: Without a mention of anything to do with their daughter, and they feel a responsibility that this never happens to another child, right? So they're like, this, you know. Anyway, this makes me so mad.
1: Yikes! There's just so many people that had to go along with this, also, like, the medical institution for starters. hosted this?
0: They were charged $3,500 for their, you know, not filling out the right forms. And the hospital, because everything was done okay, but the whole thing, the scientist went outside the funding, the normal funding and approval structure, and got the parents to pay almost $900,000, almost $1 million to help, you know, pay for the development of this
1: research. Makes it feel so much dirtier too, because there's a clear reason to essentially fabricate expectations.
0: Yep.
1: Because he was getting money.
0: And if it was working, then it would bring him even more acclaim.
1: That's really the question, is like, did he really truly think that this was ironclad? Or was
0: maybe he told himself it was,
1: right? Like, because how are you in the medical profession and take risks like this with other people, with other families?
0: It's called, it's not you and it's your ego.
1: You have to really truly believe you can do it, or just be a really bad person.
0: But like, maybe at a certain point in your head, you're so convinced that you're right.
1: Yeah.
0: That of course it's going to work.
1: Yeah.
0: You know, this is, you know, this is definitely the minority of scientists and people doing work in the world. But I'm just, I think I want to bring it back to like the whole idea of giving funding to individual scientists. I think this is an example of why that is not necessarily the right idea for the, you know, for the federal funding model.
1: Well, it's okay.
0: If we want to push things forward, what are we seeing over the last 15, 20 years, Blair? It's collaboration. It's consortiums.
1: Yeah.
0: It's people working together on ideas. The lone wolf who goes out on his own. They're going to do great stuff, but anyway.
1: Wasn't the whole like drama about human cloning that came out of China too, right?
0: Yeah, so, that was the He Jiankui that I was saying.
1: Yeah,
0: yes.
1: Yeah. So like, that's the whole thing. But the world came together and went, nah. So, right. And that's the kibosh has been on that now for decades. Like, I feel like it's been like, no, you may not. So I guess it's time to set expectations worldwide for how gene editing experimentation goes in humans, what safeguards there are, when you are allowed to proceed to a human trial,
0: and how that telling human where trial the money is coming from
1: is processed, right? Because also everything you just told me about the story doesn't sound like a human medical trial. It sounds like,
0: and they called it a clinical trial.
1: Yeah. That's but not at a the clinical same, trial.
0: But at the
1: There's
0: same
1: no
0: time,
1: variables being controlled. There's no governing body watching things. There's no understanding by the people in it what the risks are. Like, there's no overall expectation that the benefit outweighs the potential cost. There's no enough safeguarding from non-human trial where someone has gone, yes, you may proceed to humans now. Like the mind boggles that is not standardized.
0: Yeah. Yep. And there are, I guess, like these differences between hospital clinical trials and things that are out of hospitals and the way that the infrastructure works, and between or from the United States to China to other, you know, not every system works exactly the same in how they have that set up. But it's kind of like, you know, subprime mortgages. Maybe it's time that we remind everybody that was a bad idea to go loosey-goosey on things. Let's tighten it up again. Right.
1: Mm-hmm. Yep.
0: Yeah. And then, because we were talking a while ago about radiation into space related to data centers in space, Blair, I found a story about a company, Sophia Space, working with Caltech to create basically silicon chip infrared radiators. So they're like little panels that could clip together so that they could take in solar energy, and then that solar energy would power the computer chip within the tile. But then on the other side, everything is baked into an infrared radiator, and that is the key to getting rid of heat in space, is radiating it in the infrared. So if it's just heat on its own, it's going to build up, build up, but help build up and slowly turn into infrared and be able to dissipate. But the idea is that with these radiators attached to each individual chip, that the energy would be dissipated, and it would be, number one, space data centers built with these interlocking chip tiles would be able to, they're in space. They could always be where the sun is. So the solar power, they wouldn't have a problem for energy. If they're dissipating heat off the radiative side, ta-da, there goes the heat. That's great. So maybe they're solving that now. And that is one of the big questions and what they're going to be testing moving forward. And so Sophia Space, which is this California startup, they have a patent for this chip cooling system. It's called Sophia Tile. And yeah, so they think they could put thousands of these things interlocking together. And maybe basically, you launch a system up into space and it unfolds into different panels.
1: And blocks out the sun. I get it. Yeah.
0: Yeah, we can who needs to put giant like reflectors for, climate change out in space anymore? Data centers. But perhaps the data center aspect is like a little ahead of itself, because you got to put the information up to the data center, then it processes it, and then you have to get it back down. So people are suggesting that maybe at first it will just be processing data from spacecraft, so that the stuff that we have in space would beam it to the space data centers. The space data centers would process it and then send the data down to Earth for the Earth scientists
1: Kiki,
0: to work on.
1: can I make an interview request for the show?
0: Yeah, who?
1: I don't know who, but somebody who could tell me why we need all these gosh darn data centers, because I don't get it.
0: A
1: I don't get it. I don't think we
0: lot of
1: need
0: people
1: them.
0: don't.
1: I don't think we need
0: It's
1: all
0: okay.
1: these. We did fine without them before.
0: Faster, better, stronger, Blair. I mean, come on.
1: I
0: Come
1: don't.
0: on.
1: There's
0: No,
1: one that's being
0: I
1: built
0: am kidding.
1: literally across the street from my office.
0: No,
1: Yes.
0: really?
1: Yeah. Why? Why? Why?
0: I don't know
1: Why?
0: why.
1: Okay. Well, anyway, I would like to hear that, because also I feel like there's better things we could do than put a bunch of garbage into space also. So
0: I agree with this. I was just telling you, someone has a solution to this heat problem now.
1: I don't think it's a solution. I think the solution is stop using AI for stupid things. Stop mining Bitcoin. Like, that's the solution. Use AI for tracking monkeys and medical research. Don't use it for anything else.
0: Thank
1: Stop
0: you.
1: making it write your emails or make flyers that you could make
0: Oh
1: yourself with a
0: gosh, I don't
1: crayon.
0: like the
1: Okay?
0: flyers. Just make it yourself. I mean, it forgot to put the date on it, for goodness sakes.
1: Anyway, I'll stop.
0: Yeah. Yeah, we won't have a 100-mile long Cat 6 cable, Eric Knapp. It's going to be special data beams. Pew, data lasers. I
1: Yes,
0: bet
1: and
0: that's
1: by
0: what it's
1: that
0: going to
1: you
0: be.
1: mean it won't actually be doing anything. It'll all be a scam to get investors to pay into data centers in space. And they'll just be out there, just sitting there, looking
0: Data
1: pretty.
0: centers in
1: All
0: space.
1: right.
0: Yep. This is This Week in Science, everyone. Thank you so much for joining us for another episode. We do hope that you are enjoying the show. If you enjoy us, hang out more often. We're here every Wednesday, 8 p.m. Pacific time ish. might start a little bit late sometimes, but you know, we have lives, you have lives, it's all good. We try, we do what we can. Curiosity around science every single week on YouTube, Facebook, and Twitch. 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You can find our merchandise there. You can get a t-shirt or a mouse pad or, you know, some blanket that you can wrap the AI machine up in and throw it in the closet with. Or maybe you can click on the Patreon link and directly support us in an ongoing fashion. Anyone who gives $10 and more per month, I will thank you by name at the end of the show. I promise I'm going to try and pronounce your name right. Some people I have been incorrectly pronouncing their names for what now I understand is years, and it's really hard to stop habits like that. So sorry.
1: That's what they're paying. They're paying for the privilege to hear you say it right.
0: That's right.
1: It's a perk.
0: Bert, let me mispronounce your name at the end of the show. Come on. Additionally, it doesn't have to be $10 or more. It can be any amount. And we also have a PayPal link too, if you'd rather give through PayPal. But I understand why you wouldn't want to do that either. But whatever you can do, your support helps keep us going. It helps pay the bills for the internet and the computers and the StreamYard and all the stuff that we use to keep this show going. Thank you so much for being a part of the show every week. Can't do it without you. Coming on back right now, it is time for that wonderful part of the show.

0: What you got, Blair?
1: Yeah. The vibes today are chaotic. But it's great. Hey,
0: Welcome
1: so
0: to my world.
1: University of St. Andrews did a study on sperm whales. Did you know that sperm whales sleep vertically?
0: I did not.
1: They're the only whales that have been observed doing this thing. They also, according to National Geographic, as far as I could tell, despite their paywall, was
0: Darn
1: they're
0: you!
1: they do some of the least of sleeping of any mammal. I don't know what the English term for the least sleep rested, the less sleep required. I don't know. They only sleep like 7% of the day.
0: They're insomniacs.
1: Yeah, so they don't sleep very much, but when they do, they sleep with their nose up in the air, under the water, but just below the surface of the water. To see sperm whales sleeping. It's been known that they do that for a bit, but what kind of didn't make sense is how they create neutral buoyancy. They don't bob up into the surface, they don't sink down low. So, how do they maintain this position vertically in the water column while they are?
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1: DJ A Push.
0: And we are in the middle of the summer, and we are pushing through.
1: Yeah.
0: I wasn't here last week. So I don't know what we talked about or what you talked about.
1: What did I talk about? I don't even remember.
0: That's how I am with my other PA show. I don't even have a plan.
1: I talked about music. I talked about music and how much I can't stand how unbearable it is to listen to people recreate older music and be like, is the 80s sound. This is the 90s sound. Yeah. No, it's not, because you're recording on two new equipment.
0: Boom.
1: And that's the reality. If I don't see the double reel spools in the studio, it ain't happening, man. It ain't happening.
0: It's always so funny. It's like whenever it's like listening to music that's like actively really trying to mimic like sounds.
1: That's what it was. There's a difference between taking inspiration and trying to mimic.
0: It sounds like musical theater. It sounds so weird. It's so not right. But we've been saying we would talk about video games. So maybe this is the time to talk about video
1: games. I'm ready. I'm ready to go.
0: Mm-hmm.
1: The following views presented in this hour do not reflect the views of KDVS, KDVS sponsors of the University of California. Me and my hot takes.
0: Yeah, we're going to say the most controversial opinions about video games that could cancel the University of California system.
1: Yes, we're going to say the worst things you've ever heard, the hottest takes. We're going to piss a lot of people off.
0: That's
1: what we're here to do, man.
0: Exactly. I have a very limited experience of video games. I had a PS2 growing up.
1: Oh, man. Do you remember what games you had on that?
0: I do. I had a lot of Lego games, like Lego Batman.
1: The video game?
0: Yeah.
1: Yeah, Lego, yeah.
0: What else? Like the Lego Star Wars, Lego Indiana Jones.
1: Speaking of which, I haven't seen the Lego Batman movie.
0: Oh, really? I went, you know, the Kava Bar in downtown?
1: Yeah, I do. The one right next to Armadillo.
0: Yeah, I went there and they're playing the Lego Batman movie.
1: I heard good things about it.
0: All right. I was like, let's go.
1: Yeah.
0: Sure.
1: I've heard good things about it, but no, I just haven't seen it. I watch it on the Lego movie and stuff.
0: I watched it on the plane when I was a kid and I don't remember anything about it.
1: Yeah, me either.
0: So, I cannot speak to that.
1: They also did that Pharrell one, the Brick by Brick.
0: They did?
1: Yeah, about Pharrell's life. It's a Lego movie called Brick by Brick. Yeah.
0: I was not aware of this.
1: Yeah, I know. I just know this because somebody was talking to me about like how good the movie was and that it like went beyond like Pharrell and like his stuff with a nerd, I believe, and stuff like that. I'm not a big Pharrell fan. I've already had this debate, actually, I think, on this exact talk show one week that you weren't here. It's like there's like 1 out of 10 Pharrell that is the best thing I've ever heard in my life. And the other 9 out of 10 Pharrell, I need you to turn it off.
0: Yeah, yeah. I don't think I'm even familiar with Pharrell. Like, I don't think I can name that many Pharrell songs. I just know he like produces for a lot of other people.
1: That's where the best Pharrell comes from, I feel like, personally.
0: Same.
1: It was hard for me to take Pharrell seriously. And I think it was hard for everyone to get back into Pharrell after that Happy song dropped.
0: Oh my God.
1: That was the worst song, I think, to this day.
0: That, awoken something in my brain. I forgot about the Happy song.
1: Anger.
0: Pure anger. I've never listened to a song that genuinely, like, incited the exact opposite emotion it was trying to elicit.
1: That was a bad day for Pharrell.
0: That was a very bad day for Pharrell. Wasn't that for, like, the Minions, too? Like, wasn't
1: that was for Despicable Me.
0: Yeah.
1: And it's like, okay, I understand what's happening there. I mean, he also made that song with Nerd for the SpongeBob movie.
0: Oh,
1: which
0: really?
1: Is also hot garbage. Like, again,
0: I didn't know. I assumed Pharrell produced for Nerd because I knew they were like on the scene at the same time, but I didn't know they made a song together.
1: They're in the same band.
0: Oh,
1: for Nerd is Pharrell's band.
0: Oh my God.
1: Before that, they were called the Neptunes.
0: Okay. Wow. Mm-hmm. I'm learning. Maybe I should watch Brick by Brick.
1: You should watch Brick by Brick. I haven't seen it. I just know these things because like my dad's a big Pharrell fan I just could never get behind it.
0: Do you think you'd feel different if your dad wasn't a Pharrell fan? But like, were you like just hearing it a lot?
1: No, he didn't actually play it a lot, and he didn't actually play it a lot. He likes Pharrell, and he like agrees that he has such creative genius, which the guy is crazy. I mean, like, I wish I could be Pharrell, right? Mm-hmm. I mean, the guy obviously he's a megastar for a reason.
0: Yeah.
1: But it's he just like recognized it and was happy to play it. Like he was consistently like, oh, you know, this is a good Pharrell song, and every time I heard it, I just was not a fan. Yeah. It's just opposite of the stuff that I like. Mm-hmm. But I will say Pharrell's best stuff isn't his own work. It's like when he produces for rappers that are really good. Like for example, like his work with Snoop Dogg is crazy.
0: Mm-hmm.
1: He has a couple of songs with Snoop Dogg that, again, best beats I've ever heard in my life. That 1 out of 10. I don't like Jay-Z. He does a song with Jay-Z that's really popular called Excuse Me, Miss. And I can't stand Jay-Z. I think Jay-Z is the most overrated. Like, I don't know if you've ever heard him rap. It's so bad, dude. Like, if you really sit there
0: I need to think about it.
1: Listen to the lyrics.
0: Actively,
1: it is beyond corny. Like, it is so bad. That beat and Pharrell's hook saves the entire song. It's literally, like, the whole reason I listen to the song.
0: Wow. I'm really like I'm trying to think like what Pharrell has produced recently or what he's done recently that I've been like keeping my eye on, but I have not. Literally nothing comes to mind.
1: I think he's not been doing as much recently.
0: Yeah.
1: Or he has been, but for like smaller people, it doesn't get as much traction. What is getting traction right now? I don't know.
0: I have this experience all the time. I go into like a store, like a TJ Maxx or anything akin to that, and I'm like, what's going on?
1: They just
0: on the radio right now.
1: I don't know, and I don't even know where these, like, we don't really have radio anymore. Obviously we just have like the most streamed songs on certain platforms. That's what decides our like Billboard, our current Billboard. But it's like, I don't even know what, like, are people, who is deciding this stuff is getting famous? I don't even know these people. I haven't even met them in real life. And I'm not even saying that. I'm not saying that because I only talk to people from KDVS who, you know, they like their niche underground indie bands. Saying that. I meet plenty of normal people.
0: And they're like, I don't know who that
1: is. Like, I don't know who that is.
0: Let's take a look right now, actually. Because who's on Billboard?
1: Oh, it's got to be that I'm Choosing Texas song.
0: What is that?
1: Have you heard that? That's Wannabe Country, bro. I love how Weird Al Yankovic was the last. Why was Weird Al Yankovic the last thing to be searched?
0: Who at KDVS?
1: Was listening to the remix of Bad.
0: Okay. No, you're right. But who's
1: is it Choosing Texas?
0: It is.
1: It's because I've seen it on my reels a bunch.
0: Ah, I see.
1: That's why. Okay. And I'm like, I'm skipping. Like,
0: I don't really know who these people are. Well, I know who Morgan Wallen is.
1: Oh, it is country.
0: Yeah, I guess country.
1: Wannabe country, not really country.
0: Yeah.
1: That's a topic for another time. Uh-huh. Again, we're making people angry today. My dad told me, he was like, yeah, you know, when I heard the Choosing Texas song, who's the Choosing Texas song by?
0: Ella Langley.
1: When he first heard like an Ella Langley song, he was like, yeah, you know, reminiscent of an older country. No, it's not. Don't ever say that to me again.
0: Nope. Girl, no.
1: I grew up listening to 70s, 80s country, like 60s country with my great grandmother. Probably the most offensive thing anyone's ever told me. And I can't get offended. I was offended. I was like, I can tell right away. Like, it was like the same thing earlier where I was talking about the mimic thing. Like, as soon as I hear it, I'm like, no, this is garbage.
0: Yeah.
1: This is what you're trying to be. This is not what you're never going to be. Just stop.
0: Yeah.
1: And maybe that's mean. Maybe that's harsh, but.
0: I don't think so. I think there's a lot of truth to it. I think it's one thing to, like, really immerse yourself in, like, a genre or, like, a specific sound and try to, like, take inspiration very, like, authentically.
1: Yeah.
0: As opposed to, like, just, like, I really think a lot of these artists are just mimicking.
1: They're just recycling.
0: Yeah, exactly.
1: Dracula is still up there.
0: I was gonna say, and I didn't know
1: that came out last October.
0: I was gonna say it's Tame Impala and Jenny. Isn't Jenny from like, she's in like a K-pop group, like.
1: Yeah, that name does look familiar. I think I have one of her songs in my library, but I don't know which one it is.
0: Mm-hmm. That's so random.
1: Why is that still here after a year?
0: It's still here, 44 weeks.
1: I'd understand why Loser would be on the top. Because that was in the new Spider-Man movie.
0: Oh, yeah.
1: And, you know, because, like, Peter Parker, you know, he's going through his identity crisis.
0: Yeah.
1: Because, like, nobody knows who he is anymore. So, they found a way to put that in there.
0: I don't know who Stella Lefty is. Like, I feel like we're making people up.
1: Who are these people?
0: I know Olivia Dean. I've heard of Olivia.
1: Olivia Dean, yeah.
0: Ariana Grande, she's been...
1: Did she come out with a new song, or is that one of the old ones?
0: She came out with a new song, apparently, because it's 9 weeks.
1: How do I even... I don't hear about these things, man.
0: I know.
1: Is that Olivia Rodrigo?
0: Yeah.
1: She's still up there, man? She,
0: yeah.
1: Did she release another album or another song? I gotta keep up with these people.
0: I think that was, like, a few months ago. She released... But I do feel out of the loop.
1: Her, the chaperone. Is that how you say it? I don't even know how to say it. Sabrina Carpenter. It's just one blur to me, man. Uh-huh. I'm going to be honest.
0: Mm-hmm. Dang. I don't know who Luke Combs is.
1: This is country.
0: Mm. Yeah. But yeah, I see. But every time I enter, like, any place that's playing, like radio music or like Billboard music, I'm just like, I don't know who this is. Like, I've never heard this song before.
1: Yeah.
0: And then they always, like, when like they back rap or go on air, they're like, this just charted on the Billboard at number one for 10 weeks. And I'm like, hello?
1: Where was I the last 10 weeks?
0: who's listening to this? Like, who are the
1: people? NPCs, man. I'm going to be honest with you. NPCs.
0: I feel like I also don't meet people who are like, are listening to like this music. I think people are very like, because of streaming, like,
1: yeah,
0: limited to like what they listen to, or like, if they're not actively seeking out new music, they're just very...
1: A lot of people are bots, man. That's just the talk. They're just like, uh-huh. that's the talk that needs to be had. How many people out there are NPCs? And I have NPC tendencies too.
0: Yeah.
1: Like, I catch myself like opening day at the Spider-Man movie. What am I doing, bro? Like,
0: I thought about that for a minute. I was like, I literally don't care. I'm like, I'm not into superhero movies at all.
1: I like Spider-Man though.
0: Yeah. I think I watched it, like, the movie before this one, like, the third.
1: Have you seen the new one?
0: No, I haven't. But I thought about it. I was like, I have nothing to do. Like, should I go watch
1: that's
0: the Spider-Man
1: what happened
0: movie?
1: To me. It was,
0: and I'm like, why am I going to do this if I don't really actively care about it? I'm going to spend money to go watch this movie.
1: Yeah. I was on a date with my now ex-girlfriend, but I was on a date, and it was, we were, like, just eating dinner. Mm-hmm. And it was opening day. Mm-hmm. And I just looked at the Varsity Theater times because I didn't want to go home yet.
0: Mm-hmm.
1: And there was one in an hour, and we could have made it. And we get the student discount.
0: Yeah.
1: And I was like, why not? I like Spider-Man. I don't care about the MCU at all anymore. But like, why not? I like Spider-Man.
0: Yeah.
1: And I'm going to be honest. It was like a 6 out of 10. In my opinion, a lot of people don't agree with me, but the whole movie was just trying to be like, you ever seen the Spider-Man meme where he's like on top of the building in the rain and the lightning is right behind?
0: Yeah.
1: They tried to do that the whole movie because nobody knows who he is.
0: Yeah.
1: And so that was like the he was just going through a midlife crisis.
0: His fatal flaw. Nobody knows
1: him. Yeah. He's just a nobody saving the city.
0: Ugh. It's angsty Spider-Man.
1: He's not doing it for others. He's doing it for himself. Because it's the right thing to do.
0: Literally.
1: Bro, okay.
0: But I've been there so many times, like, there's a movie happening in an hour. Like, why not? Let's go.
1: Yeah.
0: And then I think, like, rarely have I ever been like, that was a good decision. I think, like, also what turned me away was, like, I think I don't actively care about it enough. But also, like, isn't the movie, like, 3 hours long? Isn't it, like, absurdly
1: long? It was long, man. We I think the movie started at, like, 9:30. And we were out of there, I think, at... Oh, not till past 11.
0: Oh!
1: Yeah, it was... we were almost there till midnight, I believe.
0: Oh, my God. Wow.
1: It was... it's a long movie because it's an MCU movie. Mm-hmm. It's not a Spider-Man movie.
0: Oh.
1: So they got to
0: I'm picking up what you're dropping.
1: They got to get 30 extra minutes.
0: Yeah.
1: Giving characters plot and screen time to set them up to be in future movies.
0: Yeah, it's like I hate Marvel movies so much for doing that. Like, so much of the movie feels like it's not even a movie anymore. Like, it doesn't feel like there's like a person who had like a creative vision and was like, this is what I want to do.
1: It's an episode in a long running show.
0: Yeah, right.
1: Like, that's what the MCU is. You know, they're just really big, flashy episodes in a 20-year show.
0: Yeah.
1: And so they make that very clear. Like, you don't just get Spider-Man for 2 hours and 45 minutes. You get Spider-Man for like 2 hours, maybe an hour and a half. Mm-hmm. And the rest is insert Punisher, insert other MCU character who I'm not going to name because I'm not going to drop spoilers until the movie comes out. But like, just insert MCU character, insert MCU character. You know what I mean?
0: Mm-hmm. It's so like they do like fan service so much that like it sacrifices the like actual fact of that it's a movie.
1: Mm-hmm. Mm-hmm.
0: And it's like, it's like no matter who like directs the movie, no matter who writes it, they all feel like copy and paste. They all feel like assembly line like movies. Yeah. It feels exactly the same from the whatever last Marvel movie came out.
1: You know,
0: as whatever last Marvel movie.
1: You know what the ultimate Marvel movie fan service is?
0: What?
1: Like I've kind of narrowed it down.
0: Okay.
1: Deadpool versus Wolverine was the most unnecessary MCU movie.
0: I have not seen it. I've only seen the first Deadpool.
1: It is just aura farming.
0: Mm-hmm.
1: Like callbacks to previous jokes and references, and just a massive amount of fan service.
0: Mm-hmm. Even like the concept, and I know that like it was like a comic book, like Deadpool versus Wolverine, like it was an existing material. But like even the idea of doing Deadpool and Wolverine as a movie, it seems like fan service.
1: Yeah,
0: like
1: it wasn't even funny. If I'm being honest with you, I don't find I don't like Ryan Reynolds. We could go into this whole.
0: I'm your ally.
1: I don't like Ryan Reynolds.
0: I'm your ally.
1: I think the guy's a cornball. Like, yes. I like, in terms of, like, I don't know, personally, of course, so he could be a great dude. But I'm talking about, like, in terms of, like, his movies and stuff like that, I don't like them. I think that it's, his humor is corny. I think that it's basic. I think it's outdated. I think it's not, it's all, like, reactionary humor and nothing actually intelligent.
0: I agree. It feels so, like, I am trying to even think, like, what Ryan Reynolds movies I've seen. I think like all I can think of is Deadpool because we're talking about it.
1: Mm-hmm.
0: But even that, like, it feels like very like 2000s, like early 2010s, like not like offensive humor, but like reactionary humor. But at least like movies like Superbad or like movies that I've liked, like at least
1: Superbad's hilarious.
0: Like there's charm to it. Like I can't describe. Like it's like they think they're super bad, but they're not. Like you're not super bad.
1: Yeah.
0: Like I don't know how they're pulling it off.
1: You can't be prime. Prime Jonah Hill.
0: You can't
1: be prime.
0: Like there's like a lot of charm.
1: Bro.
0: Yeah. Like there's so much charm to it. But like for his movies, it feels so empty. I'm like, it's like I'm putting coins into like a joke machine, and it's telling me like jokes I could Google.
1: Exactly. I think that's like
0: I don't know.
1: That's why those older movies like Superbad, I feel like they're such well written, and the humor is also like it's got a bit of intelligence in it. Like
0: exactly.
1: It makes you think like like of course like it's relatable as well. Like, you know, like oh, you know, McLovin with a fake ID.
0: Yeah.
1: And then he's all nervous, and then like, you know, when he meets that girl and he's just a, you know, he's a straight like nerd. Like he doesn't know what he's doing. It's so funny. And then of course Bill Hader as the officer is absolutely hilarious.
0: Yeah.
1: Like even just thinking about that movie makes me smile. I can't think of a Ryan Reynolds movie.
0: I can't even think of a Ryan Reynolds movie, period. Like literally
1: you're like,
0: what
1: like who's Ryan Reynolds, bro?
0: Like I know it's like he's a movie star, but like what has he been in? Like what is he in? I don't know.
1: I think he was in The Hitman's Bodyguard.
0: Oh
1: with,
0: yes.
1: That was actually a decently funny movie.
0: I did not watch
1: because of Samuel L. Jackson. Samuel Jackson's the GOAT.
0: Of course,
1: He's funny, but have you seen the stuff? Have you seen the stuff his wife is in? Blake Lively. I had to go to Ends With Us day one
0: you
1: in the theater.
0: That.
1: I did. Yes, I had an ex-girlfriend. This was years ago. Who loved the Holleen Cooper books?
0: Oh my god!
1: I don't know how I'm pronouncing her name
0: right,
1: but you know what I'm talking
0: about. Wow.
1: And so she asked me to go with her day one. Of course, I didn't want to, but you know it's for her, so I'm gonna do it.
0: Yeah.
1: And I went and oh my god, it's the hardest 2 hours to ever get through. Not to mention that my coworkers happened to be going to the same exact movie at the same time. And we're sitting in, like, behind me and making, like, sexualized comments every time the dude would take his shirt off in that movie.
0: Oh.
1: And I was like, I just want to go home.
0: Yeah.
1: I mean, I don't actually care about that, but I was just like, I just want to go home. I don't want to be here. Mm-hmm. This movie is garbage. Uh-huh. I just spent $60 at the Regal, bro. You know how expensive it is.
0: Yeah.
1: So it's like, I just spent $45 to be here. This movie is trash.
0: That's so unfortunate. Unfortunately, a lot of the people in my life, like, truly actively dislike Colleen Hoover. Like, a lot of them, like, are big readers or, like, read a lot of books in that genre, and they're, like, they hate Colleen Hoover. So.
1: Yeah, man, I've heard recently that, Colleen Hoover's been getting some backlash.
0: Yeah.
1: I don't read these books. I don't know about these people. Nor, I'm gonna be honest, do I care.
0: Yeah.
1: But, you know, being on the internet, being chronically online teaches some things.
0: Uh-huh. Yeah, being chronically online, I just heard, like, inklings of, like, people do not like her. But then I, like, met new people and they're, like, laundry list of things they did not like about her. A lot of it, like, before, I guess, like, the internet was dogging on her. Just, like, naturally how she writes or, like, her books, period.
1: Yeah, yeah. I'm she's like the OG, like, drop the title of the book mm-hmm. on the page.
0: No, right?
1: Like, it ends with us at the last page of...
0: Right, no, like, that is totally, like, her style. Like,
1: yeah, that is... Yeah, that's some corny, corny stuff right there.
0: Man, I can't remember the last time. I think I'm just going to the movies less because of, like, how expensive it is.
1: That's the number one factor right there.
0: Yeah.
1: It's just ridiculous.
0: Yeah, that, like, I think I'm, like, in high school, I guess, like, when I had a job, I didn't have to, like, spend money on, like, necessities. I was, like, going to the movies way more often. But, like... I think now it's, like, taking a risk on a movie of, like, I might not like this. Like, I'm not making that risk.
1: Yeah.
0: I'm not taking
1: all
0: that
1: $45,
0: chance.
1: You're not making that risk.
0: Ooh, yeah. Like, absolute, like, all right, gotta, like, re-budget my week. It's, like,
1: yeah.
0: Like, that's how expensive it's gotten. But whatever. But I also, like, I watched The Odyssey, and I felt like that was pretty good. I know
1: I've
0: there's
1: heard
0: been
1: mixed
0: a lot
1: things
0: of,
1: about
0: yeah,
1: it.
0: I know there's a lot of discourse about whether or not people liked it, but. I think, like, it helped me that I didn't really know anything at all about the Odyssey.
1: I don't like the original Odyssey because, yeah, I'm going to say it, and this is an egregious take. I'm sure it's a wonderful piece of media, but when you have to read it for school, the original, it kind of ruins it for you because it's a graded assignment.
0: Mm-hmm.
1: But, like, it's like, so I've never really gotten into it, but I'm sure it's fantastic, you know?
0: Yeah.
1: It's a classic, and I'm sure it's a classic for a reason. Uh-huh. I'm not denying that. So I couldn't tell you much about it either, but I just don't like Christopher Nolan. Again,
0: have we talked about this?
1: There's just so many hot takes.
0: Have we talked about this before? Because I, like, low-key agree.
1: His movies are boring.
0: Okay, you think they're boring.
1: I just think that they're not... I haven't seen, with the exception of Oppenheimer, I haven't seen that one, and I've heard really good things about it, and I want to see it.
0: I think that one, I've seen Interstellar. I've really liked Interstellar. I saw The Odyssey. I saw Oppenheimer. There's, like, another famous movie. I've seen The Dark Knight, like, The Dark Knight trilogy.
1: I hate his Batman
0: you
1: trilogy.
0: Hated his
1: Can't
0: Batman.
1: Stand it.
0: Mm. Is there, like, a particular reason? I watched it when I was, like, pretty young, like, I'll say, like, middle school. Then I rewatched it in quarantine. And then I haven't watched it since. But I liked what I saw. I did, like, love it. It's not my favorite Nolan. Like, I wouldn't... That's not, like, a movie I'd go to his. I think, like, Interstellar is, like, by far number one.
1: For me, and I'm only going to... Okay. And this is an outdated take because I haven't seen this movie in a really long time. Mm-hmm. I may have a different perspective now that I'm an adult.
0: Mm-hmm.
1: I will say that for the Christopher Nolan Batman trilogy, when it comes to Batman, you have to do a perfect amount of fantastical... Mm-hmm. And a perfect amount of realism, street-level villain. He doesn't have any power, so you have to keep it to the city, right?
0: Yeah.
1: He can't be like, oh, Justice League's, again, animated Justice League.
0: Yeah.
1: Animated Justice League is the only exception because they do it well.
0: Yes.
1: Because, obviously, he needs a lot of support from people that are actually from the galaxy, like Green Lantern, you know, Superman, et cetera, et cetera. Martian Manhunter, that's different. That's different. Not live action Justin Lee. That's garbage.
0: Yeah.
1: Don't ever. I'm not. Don't worry. If I'm talking about anything DC related, I'm not talking about their live action flops. I think that Christopher Nolan is a little bit too much reality and not enough fantastical.
0: Oh, I see. How do you feel about the recent Batman with Robert Pattinson?
1: I love that movie.
0: I love that movie.
1: I love that movie.
0: I thought it was great.
1: It has a perfect amount of, while it's still corny because it's Batman and they haven't perfected it completely, there are some parts that I would change.
0: Yeah.
1: For starters, perfect mix of beautiful background shots, aura farming, real life problems, and then fantastical things that would just not happen.
0: Yes.
1: Like the car chase scene.
0: Yes, yes.
1: Like,
0: yes.
1: Batman chased someone down and killed innocent people to get Penguin. That doesn't make any sense for Batman's character.
0: Uh-huh.
1: That was my biggest pet peeve about that movie.
0: Yeah.
1: He would not let a gasoline truck blow up innocent families on the highway to catch the dude who's putting innocent families in danger.
0: Yeah. It's like Catch-22, bro.
1: Like, yeah, exactly. I didn't mean to interrupt you, but what were you saying?
0: No, you're good. No, I really love the Batman. I loved Robert Pattinson's Batman. I felt very, like, gothic. Like, I feel like I haven't seen, like, or maybe, like, a live-action Batman other than, like, I don't know who made it, but, like, the Michael Keaton Batmans in, like, the 80s.
1: Those were a bit too fantastical.
0: Mm,
1: so I feel like the 2022 one,
0: was, like, the
1: they
0: perfect
1: got it close.
0: In between.
1: They got it close to perfect. Like, animated is still the best.
0: I agree. I loved Batman the Animated Series. But I love like how gothic it felt. Mm-hmm. Like I like that mix of like, it's a very like, yes, it's like a very intense, like gritty movie, but it didn't like sacrifice its grittiness by being like, by leaning into the like whimsy of like, mm-hmm. this is like Batman or like the like tale of Batman.
1: Mm-hmm.
0: Like I really love that part about
1: it. I feel the cinematography in that movie is perfection. Yes. Uh-huh. When he is coming off the elevator thing lighting him up is the gunshots.
0: Yeah.
1: That is probably the single coolest Batman I think I've ever seen in my life. I was losing my mind in the theater.
0: Mm-hmm, mm-hmm. And I also feel like maybe I'm like just like not remembering the Christopher Nolan Batmans like well enough. But I also feel like

0: Oh, I'm forgetting her name. I really liked her in a specific show. She was in, oh my God. She's the daughter of someone very famous.
1: Yeah.
0: She's
1: I've seen her in things before, I just don't have the name.
0: I'm forgetting. It's gonna kill me.
1: When her and Batman have that scene at the top of the skyscraper,
0: Yeah.
1: that's like in 2022 when that dropped, that's what every teenage boy thought they were. That's why that movie is good. You know when like
0: Yeah.
1: you know when it's like, you
0: Yeah.
1: know, 98% of men believe they're Batman?
0: Yes,
1: We
0: yes.
1: believe that was us in that theater.
0: If you can have men do a self-insert, you've like accomplished it all.
1: Yes.
0: You've done it. That's so funny. I always like it's always like the same thing I feel like they do with like Spider-Man. Like a lot of people, a lot of like guys like to
1: We
0: think
1: like
0: they're
1: them.
0: Spider-Man.
1: That's so me.
0: I think I feel more akin to like a Batman. I think I'd be more like I'm a Batman, I'm not a Spider-Man.
1: There was one time I looked at the UC Davis water tower as I was running through the arb at night, and I looked up, and you know how it's lit?
0: Yeah.
1: And I was
0: Just
1: like, I
0: imagine like
1: looked
0: being
1: up and I
0: pitched
1: was
0: up
1: like, bro,
0: there.
1: what if I was up there? And I was like, this city needs me.
0: This
1: Like,
0: city.
1: that's what I told my friend every single time. We were in San Francisco last week,
0: That's such a good bit.
1: and I heard sirens, and we were at the top of a building. Did you see
0: Such a
1: my
0: good bit,
1: post?
0: yeah.
1: And I looked at it, and I was like, I think the city needs
0: The
1: me.
0: city's calling me.
1: I just like dive off the building.
0: Dude, that's awesome. I'm gonna steal that bit.
1: Yeah.
0: I hear an ambulance, like, the city's
1: This
0: calling
1: city
0: me.
1: needs me. It does. Oh, you remember when we had that incident in 2023? Like, where there
0: Oh,
1: was the. Yeah, yeah.
0: yes.
1: In May?
0: Yeah.
1: I literally would talk to my friend. I was like, I think the city needs me, bro.
0: Like, texting my friends, I'm gonna go out on
1: I'm
0: patrol.
1: going out on
0: I need to protect my
1: neighborhood watch
0: people.
1: tonight.
0: Neighborhood watch with the bros. This is so off topic, but I think, I don't know what, I saw it on social media, but it was like a news story about these two girls who like, where they're just like hanging out, they're two buddies just hanging out, and they're like, we have nothing to do. And then an Amber Alert went out, and like they, you know, they provide like car
1: Yeah.
0: description of who went missing, and they're like, what happens if we just like drove around and try to find the car?
1: Yeah.
0: And they did it.
1: Yeah.
0: I was like, I'm so
1: This city needs
0: unproductive.
1: me, bro.
0: Like that's maybe that'll be like
1: The
0: my
1: real
0: summer plans.
1: Batman right
0: Yeah.
1: there. That's
0: Yeah.
1: crazy.
0: City needs me. I'm gonna go out and patrol.
1: Yes,
0: Find
1: that's
0: these
1: what we need
0: missing
1: to do that more
0: children.
1: often, man. I'm
0: Yeah.
1: telling you.
0: Well, then I thought like, what happens if people are just like really committed to this a lot more? Like on my downtime, like I don't know,
1: No, I
0: like
1: get
0: going
1: you.
0: out, like doing good, like real good things, like with a very like
1: Yeah,
0: material
1: not
0: effect.
1: just reeling. You're
0: Yeah,
1: actually stop
0: right.
1: doom scrolling, go out and do real things. You're gonna be a real life superhero.
0: Yeah, man.
1: That's the thing about Peter Parker too, you know, Spider-Man that I absolutely love is like even when I was watching the new movie, I will say the parts that were Spider-Man, just Spider-Man, they were pretty good. There were a lot of good swinging scenes and stuff like that,
0: Yeah.
1: but there was a scene in there I was like, wow, that's me. And that's what I want to feel when I watch Spider-Man or Batman.
0: Yeah,
1: And if I don't feel
0: definitely.
1: that way, it's a bad movie. I'm sorry. I'm sorry.
0: Well, I guess that concludes it. We want to be Spider-Man and Batman. I'm gonna rewatch the Batman movies, and maybe I'll watch the new
1: Good.
0: Spider-Man movie, and maybe I'll relate. But
1: Yes, I won't be here next week. This just be
0: yes,
1: you. I'll
0: it'll
1: be
0: be me
1: gone for
0: for
1: the
0: a
1: next
0: few
1: four.
0: weeks. Yeah.
1: All right,
0: Well,
1: I hope you guys have a good conversation with yourself.
0: I will. Me and myself. We have plenty of conversations together. All right, well, this is I Wish I Had a Podcast, and you're listening to KDVS Davis 90.3 FM. See you.
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You're listening to KDVS Davis, and I'm DJ Starlight, and this is my show, Speak Your Truth. We have a super fun show today. I'm so excited. My sister is here in the studio, and she helped pick out some music for today's show. So you're going to get to hear some of those picks just in a little bit, and you'll even get to hear her talk about the songs that she picked. So I'm very excited for that. And yeah, I think we put together a very fun show today, starting off with a new song I've been getting into called Star 100 by Quiet Light. So if you'd like, you can stay tuned.

0: ever goes through, like, a midlife crisis and you just start eating, like, bagel bites every day.
1: Bagel bites, Uncrustables.
0: That'd be, like, honestly a great midlife crisis. How come no one has midlife crises like that?

0: Alrighty, you just heard Anthems for a 17-Year-Old Girl, sung by Yule. Before that was Loiter for the Love of It by Cootie Catcher. Earlier we heard Someone I Never Knew by Josie. And just before that we had Mysterious Girl by Nagi Jemmy. And to start off that block, we had Star 100 by Quiet Light. All right, that was a fun block. Yeah, that first song, Star 100 by Quiet Light, that's an artist I've been getting into recently. I think she's super cool, very unique, very different from how other pop girls are making music right now. But I really like her style. I thought it was super cool and very different, and I just loved it. And that song, Star 100, was off of her newest album, Blue Angel Sparkling Silver 2. I love a long album name. And that came out in April of this year, so pretty recent. I just started listening to it in the past couple weeks, but I really like it. I think it was really fun. And we also heard a Josie song in that block, Someone I Never Knew. That is Josie's new single. It came out just over the weekend, and I really like it. I'm a big fan of Josie. That is Josiah from the band Greer, now starting his solo career. And I got to see Greer last summer, which was so cool. Josiah is such a great performer, just an amazing singer, and a really funny person. He's a YouTuber as well, which is how I first found him. And yeah, but I'm loving his solo career so far. He has two singles out, and this Someone I Never Knew just came out on Friday, and I love it. And we also had Loiter for the Love of It, Cootie Catcher. That's a current here at the station. So yeah, pretty new song, but I've been listening to it for a little while, and I found it by being here at the station, and I really like it. I think it's such a fun song, and yeah, super cool. But I wasn't the only one who picked the music in that block. My little sister got to pick a couple songs, so she's gonna hop on the mic. Sufi, you picked out the song Mysterious Girl by Nagi Jemmy. What drew you to Nagi Jemmy?
1: Well, I first kind of discovered her at Whole Earth of last year. And I remember thinking she was really awesome, and, you know, her music was experimental and just made me want to, like, dance and party. And I thought it was really, and I thought it was pretty cool, you know, the fact that she isn't actually a Gemini, but she just really admires that sign. And, you know, being a Gemini, I kind of thought that was awesome.
0: Yeah, that's true, Gemini. I love it. Yeah, she was super cool when she came to WEF.
1: Mm-hmm.
0: And I know you really liked her a lot.
1: Yeah.
0: You listened to her after that. So, yeah, she was super cool to hear live. And you also picked out another song in that block, Anthems for a 17-Year-Old Girl, specifically the Yule version, which is a cover. And it's a little bit more distorted, a little bit more electronic version of it from the movie I Saw the TV Glow, and we watched that movie together. Sufi, what made you want to pick that song, and what did you think of that movie?
1: Yeah, I remember watching that movie last year during the summer, and I thought it was pretty cool, and I mean creepy, but you know, it's very interesting. It's something I think if you're into that kind of things, you should definitely watch. I'm really glad I watched it, and I remember, and you know, that song, it's really kind of hauntingly pretty, and you know, I remember where this winter where there was a lot of like big fog days, I kind of felt like I was part of that song. And actually the director of that movie, I Saw the TV Glow, has a new movie coming out this year, so yeah.
0: Wow, do you think you'll see it?
1: Yeah, it looks pretty cool.
0: Yeah, I know. Sufi, I'm usually kind of a scaredy cat, but Sufi loves horror. She's really good. I really liked I Saw the TV Glow because, I mean, I don't want to say anything against other horror movies, but I think I lean more towards horror movies where maybe there's a cool, deeper message. And I Saw the TV Glow is a really interesting story, and just super cool. And it does have some graphic moments that are like, but it's such a great movie overall. Yeah, so I did really like it. I'm glad that you liked it too. And I love that song. It's so good. Yeah, I know, it's so fun having you here and getting to hear the music that you are picking out. Suf, do you wanna introduce the next song that's gonna be coming up?
1: Oh yeah, of course. So the next song you're gonna be hearing is "Girl So Confusing" by Charlie XCX. This is from her album, Brat. So, going into 7th grade this year, you know, there was a lot of girls who were just acting crazy. And, you know, I didn't really understand if we were friends or not. And so, I really related to this song. And, you know, if you listen to it, I think you're probably going to relate to it, too.
0: Mm-hmm. I'm so excited to hear it. Alrighty, if you want to hear Girls Some Confusing by Charlie XCX, and then you can stay tuned. You're just going to hear one quick message first. So, if you'd like to hear Charlie XCX, you can stay past the quick message. Alrighty, you'll get to hear some good music, and you'll hear from us in a little bit.
1: See you soon.
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0: gonna scare you again.
1: Don't scare me again.

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You knew everything you'd be getting. I told you right from

0: Alrighty. You just heard Girl, I've Always Been by Olivia Rodrigo. Before that, we had This Will Be Our Year, sung by Dear Nora. Earlier, we had Ribs by Lorde. And to start off that block, we had Girl So Confusing by Charlie XCX. Alright, Sivvy, you said that Charlie XCX, that song, Girl So Confusing, reminded you of 7th grade. That's what you said when you introduced the song. How are the other songs in that block kind of connected to that?
1: In 7th grade, I might have made a few enemies, but I also made a few really good friends, and I grew friendships tremendously, and, you know, that really just friendship overall, and, you know, just reminds me of the song Ribs by Lorde. And, you know, there was one girl who, you know, we had our own spot at lunch, and we kind of really just bonded with each other this year. And so now going into 8th grade, you know, we're kind of going to know, like, this will be our year. And, you know, it might have taken us a while to get here, and there might have been a few troubles, but, you know, here we are, and we should be happy, and we should be able to celebrate. Like, we had a whole year of friendship, so let's go to a new school year. And, you know, there's going to be a lot of changes in 8th grade, but I am the girl I've always been.
0: Yeah. Yeah. Wow. Good job. You've seen all the song titles there. Yeah, I really like all of those songs as well. This Will Be Our Year. It's a cover by Dear Nora. Mm-hmm. And I really like that song. I think it's really sweet. And yeah, I love it. And of course, Ribs is just a classic, amazing friendship song. And I really love it. And I do love Olivia Rodrigo, too.
1: Mm-hmm.
0: She's a bigger artist, but I do like her. I think there's a sincerity about her, and I like the things that she says she stands for. It's different than your run-of-the-mill, super popular pop star. I really love Olivia Rodrigo, and we got to see her in concert a couple years ago,
1: yeah,
0: which was super fun. She puts on a great show. And speaking of some great shows, we have some great smaller shows in our area, including some shows tonight. So, as always, every Monday, 7 to 9:30 p.m., there's an open mic at Fox and Goose Public House at 1001 R Street in Sacramento. Yeah, so it's an open mic. It's all ages. Sign-ups start at 6:50, so that's 10 minutes before the actual open mic starts. So once again, that's 7 p.m. to 9:30 p.m., open mic at Fox and Goose Public House, which is 1001 R Street in Sac. We also have another open mic in SAC. This one is an open mic comedy night, 7:30 p.m. to 9 p.m. This one also happens every Monday. And it's at the Golden Bear, 2326 K Street, Sacramento. This one is 21 plus. Yeah, there are 15-minute time slots, and you can sign up at the event. And that one's every Monday. So that's 7:30 to 9 p.m. open mic comedy night at the Golden Bear, which is in SAC, 2326 K Street, Sacramento. And there's also a show in Rockland at 7 p.m. tonight at The Audio Nerd, 3700 Midas Avenue in Rockland. And you can hear Rosicade, Nor Fair, Poor Sport, Crosswords in Pen, Carry the Flag, and Bury the Horse. I like the way that was written. Carry the Flag, Bury the Horse. All some different... Oh, that actually, I think that might be one band. I don't know. Yeah. So lots of, I don't know those artists personally. I haven't listened to them, but they seem very cool just based off of their names. And I always love a live show, even when you don't know who's playing, because you get to learn some new music and support the local music scene, which is so cool. So if you want to do that, that's tonight at 7 p.m. at The Audio Nerd, 3700 Midas Avenue in Rockland, California. So lots of cool events happening in our area. Alrighty, well, we have even more music for you. This next block, some songs picked out by me, some songs picked out by Sufi. This first song you're going to hear is Objects by Big Thief. I'm a big fan of Big Thief, and yeah, I like that song, Objects. So you're going to hear a quick message and then Objects by Big Thief. So if you'd like to hear that, you can stay tuned. Alrighty.
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0: Alrighty. You just heard Wild Time by Wasteblood. Before that, we had I Was Born to Sing Sad Songs by Agent Ribbons. Earlier, we had Objects by Big Thief. And that was that whole block. Alrighty. Well, we're getting near to the end of our show. And if you're whoever just called, you can if you can call back once I'm done talking on air, I will be happy to speak to you. Sufi, do you want to tell us? You picked out that song, I Was Born to Sing Sad Songs, in that block. And, yeah, do you want to tell us why you wanted to pick that song?
1: Well, you know, Agent Ribbons is a really

0: But they do have the lead singer, and I believe it was one of the guitarists. They're in a band called Telenovela, based out of Austin. So it's a similar style of music, but yeah, Agent Ribbons is amazing. I have a poster of Agent Ribbons that I got for Christmas one year, because I asked, I was like, well, maybe an Agent Ribbons poster. I didn't even think they would make them. My mom tracked one down at some record store. It was amazing. Yeah, I know. It was so, so great. They're amazing. I love Agent Ribbons. Yeah, all right. Well, we're starting to wrap up a little bit. Sufi, it was so fun getting to have you on the show and having you pick out some music. Yeah, how was your experience talking on the radio and playing some music?
1: It was pretty fun, actually. I was a little nervous at first, but you get the hang of it. You guys should make friends with someone who has a radio show. It's pretty fun.
0: Yeah, you're pretty good at the voice, I would say. You've done theater, so I think maybe that's why. But you've kind of, you prepared some things to say, and you say them really well. All right, do you have any last message to the listener before we go to our last song?
1: Yeah, just keep playing music, keep having fun, and, you know, keep grooving for the rest of summer.
0: I love it. Okay, well, our very last song was picked out by Sufi. Do you want to introduce it, Sufi?
1: Yeah, the last song you're going to hear is Forrest Gump by Frank Ocean. I more recently got into Frank Ocean, and, you know, his music, it's really cool, and you guys should definitely listen. And he hasn't really been releasing any time recently, but, you know, it's really nice to go back and listen.
0: Yeah, Frank Ocean is amazing. All right, well, thank you to anyone who's listened today. I'm DJ Starlight. This is my show, Speaker Truth, every Monday, 9:30 to 10:30, so I'll be here next week as well. And today I had my little sister Sufi on the air. All right, thank you so much for listening. We're going to hear Forrest Gump by Frank Ocean after just a quick message. So if you want to hear some Frank Ocean, you can stay tuned after the message.

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This is DJ A Push signing on once again for the third time today to hold it down until noon when Democracy Now! Starts. 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I usually don't do this on this show, but I'm going to do it anyway. I just got inspired to listen to reggae, and I really want to hear it on the speaker. So that's exactly what I'm going to play to start off, and then we'll get back into the regular programming. So please stay tuned if you like. We got some half pint coming on here in just a moment.

All right, bro. We are live. We are back. This is Criminal Classics DJ A Push right here, right now, from 10:30 a.m. to noon until Democracy Now starts. We're playing nothing but the 70s, 80s, and 90s jams. That's the goal here. We'll go ahead and maybe get out of the genre that we've been in for the last couple weeks, just because you know what I said. You know, sometimes I don't want to keep replaying some of the same kind of stuff. I want to keep it fresh, especially having a show so long and so many shows every week. Makes it a little bit more difficult, but we're going to go ahead and keep sure that the vibes are up. That is literally a requirement. That is a requirement that I have. All right, y'all. Of course, if you like anything you hear, you got a song or suggestion that fits the bill, feel free to call it 530-754-KDVS or 530-754-5387. And thank you for tuning in to KDVS Davis 90.3 FM, as I have going ahead and gotten here off two fragmented two-hour naps. Since I was here at 2 to 4 in the morning, and then again from 9 to 9:30, back again at 10:30. I will be gone for the next 4 weeks. There'll be DJ Starlight extending Speak Your Truth into my time slot as I go to archaeological field school to be all kinds of trained in that discipline. I won't be here. I'll be living at a research center, and so I will be gone. But all of my shows are going to be taken by wonderful, capable people who can play whatever they want. It'll probably be off to this kind of whatever they feel, and not really kind of the set boundaries I have for this show, and that's totally fine. I just need their help, so I hope you guys stay tuned for them and enjoy what they have to put down during these times. So thank you so much, and thank you for supporting me all the way through the summer if you've been listening every single Monday. I will be back towards the end of September, but then after that, Criminal Classics The Midnight Edition is going to discontinue. I Wish I Had a Podcast, no longer going to exist. And it's just going to be Criminal Classics every other Monday like it was during the normal school year. Where we're going to be in here, and I don't know if it'll be on Mondays. It might switch to another day depending on my schedule, but of course, I'm going to try and keep the show, but the other stuff that I've been doing weekly is going to have to die down as I get busier and busier and busier as the school year is just around the corner. So thank you for joining me all summer. I had a lot of fun, and that is enough of me yapping and saying thank you. It is time for the music. We're going to start off strong with the first song I ever played on Criminal Classics 2 quarters ago, and go ahead and get that jamming right here. KDVS Davis, 90.3 FM. Stay tuned if you'd like.

Some straight fire right there. Throw back to the first ever show I did, Criminal Classics. We played that number one just to show you guys what this show was really about. We're going to do that again right here, right now. KDVS Davis.

Ooh, that was some good stuff right there. We started off strong with the BBQ and Band Genie. Right after that, it was Crimes of Passion, 12-inch mix by The Limit. That is some good stuff. We're going to have some good stuff coming up soon as well. But first, let's go ahead and take a moment and play one of the classics I have lined up here. One of my favorites from when I was a little bit younger. Also played on the first ever show of Criminal Classics. I'm bringing it back right here, right now. This is It Must Be Magic by Tina Marie.

Baby must be a magician. Oh, that is a banger right there. You caught me singing along. That's how good it was. We're going to go ahead now and transition to another song. That was It Must Be Magic by Tina Marie. But one of my favorites by Gladys Knight and the Pips is coming up. This one is called Love Was Made for Two. And I believe it goes, I'm talking about me and you.

Ooh, that was some peak right there, man. That was Love for, Was Made for Two. Talking about Me and You by Gladys Knight and the Pips. That is one of my favorites of all time right there. I got a classic coming up right here as well. It's going to go ahead and be Fat Larry's Band. Stay tuned if you like KDVS Davis. And, of course, you are listening to 90.3 FM. That is listener-supported free-form radio for Northern California. And if you want to call in, 530-754-KDVS is where you go. Awesome. Stay tuned right here until noon. If you would like

Really good stuff there. That was Do What You Feel by Denise Williams, 7-inch mix. Oh man, we got some bangers to cue up in the meantime to get ready for the rest of the show. Before that, of course, it was Fat Larry's band, Act Like You Know. That one's one of my favorites right there. Hopefully you guys enjoyed. All right, what else do we have? Oh, I think we're going to do this one next. Stay tuned if you like. KDVS Davis, 90.3 FM. I'll get some ads going at 11:30. Get those out of the way, and then it's music all the way until noon.

That was some good stuff right there. That was a new song I just found recently called Sweet Delight by Woods Empire. Before that, of course, it was Do What You Feel by Denise Williams. We still got plenty of music to go. Oh, this is a good song as well, man. I just keep finding bangers after bangers. Sometimes I find stuff that's like in the suggested that I forgot about, and then I'm like, I see it. I'm like, oh, I got to play that. I got to play that on here right now. All right, we're going to go ahead and transition to something a little bit different. This is going to be Japanese. Hope you guys enjoy. Stay tuned if you like. KDVS Davis, 90.3 FM.

That was some really good stuff right there. That was going to go ahead and be Goodbye Boogie Dance by Henri. After that, it was Char with I Can't Get Over You. And I have to put that in manually as it didn't pick it up, but usually it does. We're going to go ahead and get into something a little bit, more my speed here. This is going to be LJ Reynolds. Trust in me. Stay tuned if you like.

0: Ooh, that was some good stuff right there. I like that one. I like that one. That bass line is off the hook, and I'm sure all of you who heard that definitely, definitely, definitely agree. We're gonna go ahead and get back into it in just a moment. We got some ads to get us halfway through the hour. Then we're gonna go ahead and start with the music again until Democracy Now at noon. 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
3: 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That's January, April, July, and late September. 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

That was some good stuff right there. That was Stay by Tony Ransom. For that, of course, Trust in Me by LG Reynolds. LJ Reynolds, sorry. We're going to go ahead and get to some more music right here. KDVS Davis, this is Conversion with Sweet Thing, 12-inch mix.

UJ Push here, talking over Throwdown by Larry Harris, 12-inch funk mix 1983. Before this, it was Get Yourself Together by Mystic Touch. Before this, Sweet Thing by Conversion. Before this, it was Stay by Tony Ransom, as we discussed before. And of course, Trust in Me before that by LJ Reynolds. 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Go ahead and get these playlists for yourself and bump this in your car, maybe when you're cleaning. It's totally up to you, however you'd like to do it. If you'd like, go ahead and grab this and get these jams on for yourself. This is Larry Harris with Throwdown. We got in the background a little bit. Let me turn it up a little bit. Make sure you guys can hear that. We're gonna go ahead and sign out right now. This is DJ A Push. I won't be back for 4 weeks. We're gonna have someone else holding it down, but it was a pleasure to be with you guys this summer. Thank you for tuning in to Criminal Classics for so long. 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And we're going to take it all the way until noon with the music, where Democracy Now! Will be here and be there for you if you are looking forward to that. So please stay tuned. And until then, I will see you guys in late September.

This is now the beginning of Democracy Now! The following views presented in this hour do not reflect the views of KDVS, KDVS sponsors, or even the University of California. Just want to put that out there before we get started. Thank you for tuning in to KDVS Davis 90.3 FM. Democracy Now! Will now begin.

Excuse me. All there tends to be some technical errors. Not too sure what it is, but we'll go ahead and find it out right now and get back into the show. Please stay tuned with us as we figure this out.

not allowing me to unmute Democracy Now! For some reason. Thank you for tuning in and staying here while we try and figure out what's going on. Yeah, this is DJ A Push. Doesn't really do this, so thank you guys for kind of not giving up on me here. Let's see. Why is it muted on this page? Come on now. All right, we got it up and running. Please stay tuned for Democracy Now! If you so please, and thank you for holding on with me as I figured that out.

0: Edinburgh, Scotland, and New York. This is Democracy Now!
1: This is the second time this has happened that I've received a reprieve from the governor, which means this is my third execution day, and so that in itself is daunting. But of course, you know, having more time means I could perform a more concerted fight. Even with your best efforts, you're still, you know, hoping for some kind of divine intervention, you know.
0: Ohio's Republican Governor Mike DeWine has granted a reprieve to Keith Lamar and two other prisoners on death row. Lamar was scheduled to be killed in January, but his execution has now been pushed back until January 2030, giving him and his supporters more time to fight for his freedom. He'll join us live from Ohio's death row. Then, as we broadcast from Edinburgh, Scotland, we'll be joined by the world-renowned violinist Nicola Benedetti. She's the first Scot and first female to head the Edinburgh International Festival.

joined by the prize-winning Brazilian actor and filmmaker Wagner Moura. He was nominated for an Oscar for his performance in The Secret Agent. Here in Edinburgh, he's starring in the play A Trial, after an enemy of the people. All that and more coming up.

0: Democracy Now!, democracynow.org, The War and Peace Report. I'm Amy Goodman in Edinburgh, Scotland. Now with headlines in New York, Nermeen Sheikh.
1: Israeli Prime Minister Benjamin Netanyahu rejected President Trump's 15-point Gaza peace plan in a public split with the U.S. leader. The proposal requires Hamas to disarm fully before Israel withdraws and Palestinians gain independence, but Netanyahu demanded complete disarmament up front before any phased implementation begins. Here's Netanyahu on Sunday.
2: As long as I am prime minister, a Palestinian state will not be established, not in Gaza and not in Judea and Samaria, not a Fatahstan, not a Hamasstan.
1: Palestinians in Gaza responded to Netanyahu's rejection of Trump's 15-point peace plan.
3: We wish for the war to end and to live in peace. As they say, Prime Minister Netanyahu agrees with peace and all this stuff. All of this is a lie. Netanyahu's response was expected. We are used to this issue that he always rejects. He doesn't care about peace. He doesn't care about the people. He doesn't care about anything. The most important thing is that he wins elections.
1: A New York Times investigation into how the participants of the global Samud flotilla were treated in Israeli detention details beatings, electric shocks, and other abuse. Six activists produced medical records documenting serious harm, fractured ribs, broken vertebrae, a shattered tailbone, a gunshot wound, and a collapsed lung. Four said Israeli forces shot them with rubber bullets or beanbag rounds while they were detained on a ship. Three reported being shocked with tasers while beaten inside shipping containers. Back in May, Israel apprehended more than 400 activists on the global Samud flotilla at gunpoint on the Mediterranean as they attempted to break the Israeli blockade on Gaza. Iran says it's close to a final pact with Oman to define new shipping lanes through the Strait of Hormuz. But Tehran insists the U.S. must act first by paying compensation, lifting sanctions, and halting military threats. According to the Iranian foreign minister, Abbas Araghchi, the U.S. and Iran are not engaged in direct talks and will not restart them as long as Washington continues to breach the interim deal. This is Iran's president, Masoud Pezeshkian.
4: Instead of sitting down to resolve them then, we need to see how to resolve them now, if a solution is possible, which is currently being worked on in the Oman negotiations. God willing, we will reach a point where we can get out of this state of neither war nor peace.
1: Yemen's Iran-backed Houthis attacked a Saudi Aramco refinery on Sunday, 2 days after Saudi Arabia forged a defense pact with Turkey and Pakistan. The alliance pledges mutual defense, which means an armed attack on any one member counts as an attack on all. But after Sunday's attack, it was not immediately clear whether Turkey or Pakistan would respond. The Houthis also attacked the Yemeni Red Sea port city of Mocha, close to the strategic Bab al-Mandeb Strait, killing at least seven people. Last month, Houthi leaders declared a naval blockade against Saudi Arabia, claiming a Saudi siege on the militia group. In Russia, a Ukrainian drone attack has killed at least 13 people, including one child this morning. It's one of the deadliest attacks on Russia since the start of Moscow's full-scale invasion of Ukraine in 2022. This comes as Russia and Ukraine traded attacks on Sunday. A Russian strike hit an apartment block in Kharkiv, Ukraine, killing three people and wounding 37. Meanwhile, in Belgorod, Russia, a Ukrainian drone attack killed five people and wounded 25. Here in the U.S., President Trump's former personal lawyer, Todd Blanche, was confirmed as attorney general Saturday morning by a narrow 50-49 vote in the Senate. Republican Senator Bill Cassidy of Louisiana cast the deciding vote to confirm Blanche. Republican Senators Susan Collins and Lisa Murkowski voted against Blanche's nomination. Some Republican senators had questioned Blanche's mismanagement of the release of the Epstein files and his role in creating President Trump's $1.8 billion so-called anti-weaponization fund. Blanche eventually walked back the fund after two Republican senators threatened to withhold their votes. A federal appeals court ruled Friday that Trump cannot build a ballroom to replace the White House East Wing without congressional approval. The court confirmed the lower court's ruling that the president has no legal authority to tear down and rebuild White House sections without Congress's approval. President Trump vowed to appeal the ruling, writing on Truth Social, quote, "It is all tied together as one big, expensive, and very complex unit, which is vital for national security and military operations of the United States of America. This unjust decision must be overturned by the Supreme Court in its entirety," Trump wrote. In Colombia, right-wing president Abel Lardo de la Espria was sworn in Friday. King Felipe VI of Spain, U.S. Attorney General Todd Blanche, FIFA President Gianni Infantino, and right-wing Latin American presidents, including Argentina's Javier Milei, Ecuador's Daniel Noboa, and Chile's José Antonio Kast, were in attendance. This is Abelardo de la Espria speaking from the city of Cali, where he vowed to crack down on armed groups and abandon peace efforts.
5: "There will not be a single place in our territory where criminals can feel safe. I make my own words of Winston Churchill: victory at all costs, victory in spite of terror, victory however long and hard the road may be, because without victory, there is no survival."
1: Temporary protected status, TPS, for thousands of immigrants from South Sudan and Burma is set to end after two federal judges sided with the Trump administration's efforts to terminate the relief. The move will impact over 200 South Sudanese nationals and an estimated 4,000 immigrants from Burma who will now face deportation. This comes after a U.S. Supreme Court ruling ended TPS for immigrants from Haiti and Syria. In related news, the Trump administration has detained dozens of parents and spouses of active duty U.S. military personnel in its immigration crackdown. That's according to an investigation by the Associated Press, which found more than 50 parents and spouses of U.S. service members have been arrested since Trump returned to office. At least six have been deported. This comes as the nation's two largest private prison companies, CoreCivic and Geo Group, reported a combined $1.4 billion in quarterly revenue between April and June, as immigrant detention skyrockets under Trump's second term. A record 51,000 immigrants were arrested in July alone. In Texas, rallies continue this weekend to mark 1 month since the July 7th ICE killing of 52-year-old Mexican father Lorenzo Salgado Araujo in Houston. The agents involved have not been identified as his family, and supporters demand for justice. In South Africa, more than 178,000 African immigrants have been forced to flee and return home in recent months amid growing violence and harassment. That includes an estimated 115,000 people who've returned to Zimbabwe since May. Advocacy groups report thousands of children have been removed from schools and HIV patients pulled from life-saving treatment in South Africa. Wildfires continue to burn across the western U.S. and Canada as firefighting crews struggle to contain the devastating blazes. Some 20,000 people in British Columbia were ordered to evacuate on Saturday as the massive Bald Range wildfire nearly doubled in size overnight near the regions of Summerland and Peachland. British Columbia's premier said the fire was, quote, "like a bomb going off." There are more than 100 active fires in the region, setting off a state of emergency. Scientists warn worsening heat waves and drought due to climate change has led to more frequent and intense fires worldwide. And in Japan, bells rang in Nagasaki Sunday as the city commemorated 81 years since the U.S. dropped the atomic bomb. The attack on August 9, 1945, killed 74,000 people just 3 days after the U.S. dropped the first nuclear weapon ever used in war on the city of Hiroshima, killing 140,000 people. This is the mayor of Nagasaki.
6: "The atomic bombings of Hiroshima and Nagasaki forced us to confront the reality that humanity had crossed, even in the line of using nuclear weapons against human beings. The theory of nuclear deterrence is extremely risky. Nuclear weapons are not a necessary evil, but an absolute evil. And humanity and nuclear weapons can never coexist."
1: The anniversary came as the government of Japan's ultra-conservative Prime Minister Sanae Takeuchi has shifted defense policies to bolster militarization. Takeuchi has been widely ambiguous about her long-term commitment to maintain Japan's three non-nuclear principles endorsed over 50 years ago. And those are some of the headlines. This is Democracy Now!, democracynow.org, The War and Peace Report. When we come back, we'll speak to death row prisoner Keith Lamar. Ohio's Republican Governor Mike DeWine has just granted him and two other prisoners a reprieve of execution.
7: You know, whenever I think about all the struggles and strife I've been through in my life, it's truly hard to comprehend. I mean, I'm sitting inside a cage on death row, yo. So far away from home, so far away from everything I know. Might as well be sitting inside the hold of a spaceship. That's what it feels like to be here. Yet it's hard sometimes to see how what I'm going through is connected to what my ancestors suffered and survived. Truth be told, I'm lucky to be alive, real talk. Sometimes when things get too heavy to carry, I close my eyes and drift back to a time when everything was all good. A time when it was fully understood that being here on this earth was the biggest blessing. My grandfather taught me that. See, I grew up in a neighborhood called The Village, a small enclave on the east side of Cleveland. A beautiful place, yo, with fruit trees and sweet things on every corner, no lie. I was surrounded by my family and friends then. I'm telling you, there was no end to the love we shared. A real community planned by people whose only plan was to live and give everything they had. They gave it all. Children of slaves who braved the worst of it, so we, the children and grandchildren, could make the most of it.
0: Tell them the truth. Spoken words by Keith Lamar, music by Albert Marquez. This is Democracy Now!, democracynow.org, The War and Peace Report. I'm Amy Goodman in Edinburgh, Scotland, with Nermeen Sheikh in New York.
1: On Friday, Ohio Governor Mike DeWine issued reprieves for three men on death row, citing the difficulty of procuring lethal injection drugs from pharmaceutical suppliers. The execution dates of the three men were pushed back to 2030. This comes after Governor DeWine, who is a Republican, announced in June that he no longer believes in the efficacy of the death penalty as a deterrent.
8: It is today impossible to make the case that the death penalty is a deterrent. I no longer believe the death penalty is a deterrent to murder. The moral justification I had for voting for the death penalty simply no longer exists. For the state to take a human life, there must, in my opinion, there must be evidence that in doing so, it will help protect the public, that the threat of that action will deter someone from committing murder. For the reasons stated above, I do not believe that argument today can be successfully made. Nor do I believe that there's any chance in the future the facts that I have cited to support that belief will change. Therefore, I believe Ohio should abolish the death penalty.
0: One of the men on Ohio's death row who received the reprieve from Governor DeWine is Keith Lamar. The new date gives Lamar, his attorneys and supporters, more time to fight for his freedom. Lamar was sentenced to death for the murder of five fellow prisoners during the 1993 Lucasville prison uprising. He and his attorneys say he's innocent and was wrongfully convicted. His trial was held in a remote Ohio community before an all-white jury. He's now spent over 30 years in solitary confinement.
1: This is an excerpt from the animated short film The Injustice of Justice, narrated by Keith Lamar and illustrated by Molly Crabapple, which won the grand prize for the best animated short film at the 2025 Golden State Film Festival.
9: I was on the recreation yard when it all began. A guard came running out of the building with blood streaming down his face, followed by a masked prisoner who was carrying a weapon and yelling, "We taken over." Against my better judgment, I went inside to check on my personal belongings. A fatal mistake. It was complete chaos. When I made it to my assigned location, I discovered that it was being used as a holding area for hostages, both guards and prisoners. I was thereafter approached by a masked prisoner who gave me the option to either participate or leave. I chose to leave. Hundreds of us gathered on the yard, waiting as the National Guard and Highway Patrol took up watch outside the perimeter fence. Because I had gone into the hostage area without wearing a mask, my name would be mentioned among a vast array of potential suspects. Even though the state concedes that I was never affiliated with any of the gangs said to have presided over the riot, the fact that I was already serving time for murder would play a big part in their decision to indict me. Ultimately, I was charged with 9 counts of aggravated murder. I couldn't believe it.
0: That was an excerpt from the animated documentary, The Justice of Injustice, narrated by Keith Lamar, illustrated by Molly Crabapple. For more on the news of the reprieve and the latest on Keith Lamar's case, we're joined by 3 guests. Keegan Stephan is a civil rights lawyer with Beldock, Levine & Hoffman. He's representing Keith Lamar, joining us in New York. Amy Gordejew is campaign manager for justice for Keith Lamar. She's with us from Cleveland, Ohio. And on the phone from Ohio's death row is Keith Lamar. Keith, we're going to begin with you. I don't know whether to say congratulations or recognizing that this means you still have an execution on the horizon, but the significance of the Republican Ohio governor, Mike DeWine, putting off, giving you a reprieve on this execution for 3 years. Can you talk about your response and how you learned that you would not be killed by the state next year?
10: Well, first of all, I think, well, thanks so much, Amy, for the opportunity, obviously, to elevate the profile of my case. I think congratulations is in order, because aside from me receiving a reprieve, which I was very relieved, though we anticipated that he would do stick to his pattern, I'm still relieved that I don't have that hanging over my head. But in the meantime, you know, I've been undergoing a consistent torture since the last reprieve. Guards have been spraying chemicals in and around my cell. I haven't been able to eat breakfast or lunch over 3 years because of the chemicals that are being sprayed in my food. I'm being harassed constantly. And so, you know, not the death penalty, you know, the execution is one thing to worry about, but I've also, you know, been caught up in this thing called the push-off, where guards try to push you off the planet, try to get you to kill yourself. And one of my friends 2 months ago committed suicide because of the same treatment that I've been undergoing for the past 3 years. But yeah, getting to my legal case, you know, I've been working very hard with, you know, a formidable team of attorneys who are right now uncovering evidence that has been withheld for the past, you know, 3 decades. And so it's been really, really, you know, difficult over the past several months, because, you know, with the execution looming, we would have concerns about filing under that, under the impression that we were trying to execute some kind of ploy. And, you know, with that now being removed, we're not operating under that type of pressure and that suspicion. So, you know, hopefully the courts will take the motion that we're about to file more seriously because of the reprieve. But I'm thankful, grateful for the time that I've been given, because that gives my attorneys more time to develop my claim. Yeah.
1: So, Keith, you know, we're very, very sorry to hear about this absolutely atrocious treatment that you have been receiving. I mean, if you could talk a little bit more about, you know, is there any recourse? What kind of response do you get when you point out what's happening?
10: Well, about 4 or 5 years ago, they passed the rule that all guards have to wear cameras, body cameras, similar to police officers on the street. And ironically, the result of them having cameras has allowed them to do more mistreatment, more harassment, because if it's not on the camera, it didn't exist. It didn't happen. So I followed up with 50 complaints with administration here, and they checked the camera. They don't see anything. They claim not to see anything, and because they didn't see anything, it doesn't exist. Meanwhile, you know, my health has, you know, has depreciated. I'm in constant jeopardy. Like I said, I'm losing weight. You know, I'm right now sitting in a plume of fumes as I'm speaking to you on the phone, but I have to sit at the front of the cell because that's where the signal is strongest. But I'm right now in a cloud, you know, of a bewilderment as I'm trying to communicate to people, you know, the specific details of my case. And this is what I've been operating on under for the past three years since the first reprieve. So while the reprieve is, you know, particularly important, it also means more suffering. You know, and you know, I'm trying to be available for these interviews, for these opportunities to speak out my truth. But it's, you know, they're not making it easy, you know, and I suspect that the harassment is being done with the approval or at the behest of the administration, because it's blatant. They're doing it with impunity, you know what I mean, with no concern or risk of losing their jobs. You know, and I'm pretty much laughed at on a routine basis whenever I bring it to the administration. It's to the point now, it doesn't even make sense to form to file complaints, you know, because all my complaints have fallen on deaf ear right now as I'm speaking to you. My lips are stinging. Yeah, I'm sorry. Go ahead.
0: Keith Lamar, Mike DeWine, the Republican governor, has come out against the death penalty. Can you explain why, then, he has granted a reprieve as opposed to commuting your sentence? Your supporters, you are calling for your freedom. But if you can explain how this works, he just says he can't get the execution drugs to kill you. What are you calling for right now?
10: Yeah. Well, Mike DeWine, at the end of the day, is a politician. As he himself stated, he was one of the architects who put in place the execution policy here in Ohio. You know, he's about to retire. I think he's well into his 80s now, and so he's thinking about his legacy. You know, but he's, at the end of the day, as a politician, and he's doing the political thing and

0: cases. I think they were only second to Texas at the time. And Mark Pietmeyer, from early 1990s up until now, used the same MO of using jailhouse informants, withholding exculpatory evidence. I mean, this is their MO. This is the DNA, the culture of this particular prosecuting office. And here in the early 2020s, a lot of those cases that was prosecuted 10, 20 years ago are coming back, you know, with you know, because of the misconduct are being overturned. And the same thing he did in all these multiple cases that are now being overturned, he did to me. He withheld exculpatory evidence. He coached witnesses. I've only seen, based on the estimation of my attorneys, 30% of the evidence that was collected. And they're talking about killing me. And so, you know, this prosecutor's office was handpicked. My case was, you know, shoved into this all-white county, Ironton, Ohio, where all-white jury was all but certain. And they convicted me with absolutely no evidence at all.
1: Well, Keith, I'd like to bring in your attorney, Keegan Stephan, who's here with us in the New York studio. Keegan, mm-hmm. if you could talk about what this reprieve means and how it came about now. What does it actually mean for what might happen to Keith?
2: Sure. I mean, the most important thing by far is that this reprieve means that Keith Lamar, who is one of the most brilliant and loving humans I've ever met in prison or outside, will not be executed for another 3 years. That is so meaningful to him and so many people who he loves and takes care of and educates on a day-to-day basis. For his legal case, that means that we have another 3 years to litigate his innocence, which is absolutely critical. As Keith said, we were coming up to a deadline when we would have needed to file to make sure that this case wouldn't have just been tossed at some juncture as being a last-ditch effort. And it's not a last-ditch effort. We've been investigating now for over 3 years. We've uncovered incredible new evidence, very powerful evidence of his innocence. I've spoken to eyewitnesses, uncovered additional materials in the record that have me believing that he is absolutely innocent. There's no question in my mind. So we are now in the process of putting all of that into a motion for leave and a motion to vacate his conviction, and we will be filing very soon. We will then have all of this time to litigate it, to get courts to decide on it, and hopefully by the time 3 years rolls around, he will be exonerated and a free man.
3: And finally, Amy Gordiev, what are your leader, campaign manager for justice for Keith Lamar? What are you and the supporters of Keith calling for now? How are you organizing?
4: Well, we are facing the departure of our governor, Governor Mike DeWine, in January. And right now we're in an unusual moment of his political history where he has the power to do something extraordinary, and that is to pardon Keith. We're asking and calling on as many of your viewers and anyone they can share it with to sign the petition to Governor DeWine, asking him to look into this case and do the right thing, do the moral thing. He spoke of his morality and his beliefs, and we want him to take it one step further. And that petition can be found at keithlamar.org/petition. We ask people to follow us on our social media. It's all one word, at Justice for Keith Lamar. And we really need to make our choir sing loudly now and show the government what the collective cry is of people who are feeling and caring and who've come to this conclusion with us. And as Keegan just mentioned, that evidence will soon be made public and available, and it's unquestionable at that point. Anybody with who's a thinker will see right away that Keith was framed, and it's not just his word, it's all right there for anyone to see. So we just ask everyone who can help us spread the word, because that in our current society seems to be, you know, the squeaky wheel gets the grease, as they say, and the more support we have, I think the more compelling our cry will be when we take our petition to him in November.
3: I want to give Keith the last word. Keith, from Ohio's death row, your final comment to the world right now.
0: I mean, you know, one of the things that, I mean, I was listening to the run-up to my segment about what's going on in Israel.

0: going on all over the world. And it's, you know, I'm in bold in all ways watching your show, Amy, that people are speaking up, standing out. And Audre Lorde once said that your silence would not protect you. And you know, that's the thing that I want to send out to anybody who might be listening to this, who might be going through any, you know, oppression or any type of evil or whatever it might be, that speak out who you are and you will find or discover that you are not alone. And that's been one of the, you know, the big, you know, blessings in my life. You know, and I'm fortunate to, I want to thank all the people who are supporting me, but there's too many people to thank. You know, but here we live in a capitalistic country, and Frederick Douglass said, you might not always get what you pay for, but you're going to pay for what you get. And so all the people who have been, you know, funding my campaign, funding my legal fund, you know what I mean? I really, really want to thank you. It has made all the difference, you know, all the difference in the world. And I just want to thank you and your team, Amy, for once again helping me highlight my case. I mean, it really, really is invaluable what you all are doing for me, and I'm really, really grateful. Really, really grateful. Thanks so much.
1: Well, Keith, we're going to continue to cover your case. Keith Lamar has been granted a reprieve by the Ohio Governor Mike DeWine for 3 years, a reprieve from execution. His supporters, like our guest, Amy Gordiev, campaign manager for justice for Keith Lamar, and attorney Keegan Stefan, are now organizing to call for the stopping of his execution. Coming up, we are broadcasting from Edinburgh, Scotland. We'll be joined by the world-renowned violinist Nicola Benedetti, the first Scot and first female to head the Edinburgh International Festival. We'll then be joined by Wagner Moura. Stay with us.

0: World-renowned violinist Nicola Benedetti, performing here at the Edinburgh International Festival. This is Democracy Now!, democracynow.org. We are broadcasting from Panmure House, the former home of Adam Smith here in Edinburgh, Scotland, where the Edinburgh International Festival is taking place, one of Europe's biggest arts festivals. We're joined now by the Grammy-winning Scottish violinist Nicola Benedetti, one of the most celebrated classical violinists in the world. In 2022, she became the first woman and first Scottish artist to become festival director at the Edinburgh International Festival. She's also one of the youngest directors of the festival, which began soon after World War II in 1947. It's great to have you with us. It's odd for me to welcome you to your city, Nicola, but if you can tell the world what this festival is all about, how it came into being, and what you're trying to do, you are transforming this festival in the last 4 years you have headed it, one of the youngest directors ever.
1: If I may first just say what an absolute honour it is for me to be here. I've been watching your show for more years than I care to remember, and I'm just such an admirer of you, Amy, and of everything that this incredible show does. So thank you for being here with us in Edinburgh and for having me on. Our festival has a very unusual mix of its origins. Of course, it was undoubtedly a festival of the arts, from all over the world, with an international stamp on its founding, but also cross arts. So we, in equal measures, present theatre, dance, opera.
0: And the reason this came out of World War II?
1: And, you know, I think what is quite unusual about the Edinburgh International Festival is the humanitarian mission that is woven into all of its origin rhetoric. So, yes, it was a festival of the arts, but also one that allowed for Jewish individuals and ex-Nazi individuals to be on stage, to be making art and music together. That took place in this city. And if you look at all of the original speaking about its purpose and its gift, not only to Scotland, but as a beacon of what is possible and what the language of the arts can bring to people, so much of that was about reconciliation, about seeing each other more truthfully, about human relation, about international relation, about the flowering of the human spirit and the opening of our hearts. And I think we know, and I know we're aligned on this, is that the language of the arts, but of somehow slightly more abstract presentation, can hit the emotion and the feeling first. And once that is open, then an argument or a perspective or a point of view can be altered and changed, hopefully for the better.
0: And can you talk about the themes this year? I mean, the political climate we face. You go back and forth between the United States and here in Scotland. And as you see this road to authoritarianism in the United States, if you can talk about, well, the history, many Americans may not know the ties, since you are focusing on the 250th anniversary of the U.S. leaving Great Britain.
1: So that is very much the theme of this year's festival. We have named it All Rise, but it was a convergence of circumstance, both artistic and more, I guess, our overall rallying cry that we're trying to, with the themed festivals year on year, we're trying to encourage our artists and participants and audiences alike stand with us in our acknowledgement that the arts is an integral pillar in that conversation. It's an integral pillar in being able to heighten people's relation with one another. We have the largest number ever in our festival's history, a 79-year history of American artists on our stage this year.
0: But it is not Saturday night at Usher Hall was astounding. Describe what happened. You introduced it. I mean, there were, what, more than 300 musicians on stage, the Scottish Symphony Chorus, and Jazz at Lincoln Center.
1: Jazz Lincoln Center and Jason Max Ferdinand Singers, whom I've actually just left one of our other venues. They're doing an uplifting, moving recital for us this morning that's just absolutely outstanding. All Rise, a piece written by Wynton Marsalis, I think really has set the stage for how the rest of the festival unfolds. It's not only a tale of the human cycles of life, so that being birth, death, tragedy, adversity, and the sort of rising in the face of adversity. But it's also a piece that draws upon the entire collection of the music of the Americas and what the American identity really is and represents. And that's something that we have tried so hard as a programming team and team of curators to unfold throughout the festival. We are not presenting either a celebration or a scrutinizing. We're not celebrating only dark or dazzling. We're trying to present these things alongside each other. Who suffered as a consequence of some of the most innovative, outstanding achievements of the United States in the last 250 years?
0: Tomorrow, Brian Stevenson will join us here. He has a legacy museum. He founded it in Montgomery, Alabama, where Democracy Now! Has been. You have, for the first time, he's internationalized it with the Legacy of Slavery exhibition here. And as you sat here listening to Keith Lamar, you wept. Can you talk about why you have brought this exhibit here?
1: I'm so honored that Brian agreed to do that. I think that the United States story is not only incomplete, but the integral nature of that aspect of the history is one that I could not in my right mind try to present and defend a broad story of Americanness without that being thoroughly and seriously told. And there are no better, words and depictions than that of Brian Stevenson, someone who has fought his entire life on this subject.
0: And if you could talk finally, we're going to have Wagner Moura on in 1 minute. And he has brought his play to the Edinburgh International Festival. A man who lives in Los Angeles, but of course is Brazilian, Oscar nominated for Secret Agent, as he will talk about authoritarianism in Brazil, as we look at what's happening in the United States. Your thought about what the Edinburgh International Festival can accomplish in celebrating democracy.
1: If you look at the convergence of simply the things you've talked about, so we are here now in Adam Smith's home, who not only wrote The Wealth of Nations, but The Theory of Moral Sentiment, which was about these concentric circles bringing together humanity around the world. The content of Wagner Moura's phenomenal performance the other night and through this festival with A Trial After an Enemy of the People, written by Christian Jatahi, is a story of injustice, of that indignation against wrongs, against wrongdoings. I think our event, too, is really trying to bring to the fore the notion that when you mix dialogue with the profundity of arts presentations and pull these things together, we have the potential to not only change that mind, but continually to reflect more on the origin story of this festival. It was intended to make the world a better place, and all we can do is bring that into being over and over and over again.
0: And Nicola Benedetti, we thank you so much for being with us. Award-winning Scottish violinist, founder of the Benedetti Foundation, and the festival director of the Edinburgh International Festival. Coming up, we will be joined by the prize-winning Brazilian actor and filmmaker Wagner Moura. Nominated for an Oscar for his performance in The Secret Agent here in Edinburgh, he's starring in the play A Trial After an Enemy of the People. But first, let's hear more music from Nicola Benedetti.

0: Nicola Benedetti performing Wynton Marsalis's Violin Concerto in Meyerson Symphony Center in Dallas, Texas in 2018. This is Democracy Now!, democracynow.org. I'm Amy Goodman in Edinburgh, Scotland, with Nermeen Sheikh in New York.
1: We end today's show with the acclaimed Brazilian actor and filmmaker Wagner Moura. At the Edinburgh International Festival, he's starring in a sequel to a play by Henrik Ibsen titled A Trial After an Enemy of the People. In Ibsen's groundbreaking 1882 play, An Enemy of the People, protagonist Thomas Stockman faces shame and exile after attempting to expose a water pollution scandal in his hometown. In the sequel, director Christiane Jatahi throws Stockman into a modern-day public courtroom in Brazil, and it's up to a jury of audience members to decide if he is innocent or whether he is indeed an enemy of the people. Wagner Moura plays Thomas Stockman in the sequel. His Oscar-nominated performance in the film The Secret Agent, set during the Brazilian dictatorship, won him a Golden Globe as well as the 2025 Cannes Film Festival Award for Best Actor. Wagner Moura is also widely known for his role as the Colombian drug lord Pablo Escobar in the Netflix series Narcos.
0: We're joined right now in Edinburgh by Wagner Moura. Welcome back to Democracy Now! It's great to have you with us. you're a lot thinner than you were as Pablo Escobar. Last night, your performance, Wagner, in A Trial After the Enemy of the People, the takeoff on Ibsen's play. If you can explain this play, it is prevalent in so much of your work that you've starred in, that you've directed. Explain what this was all about. You took the breath away of the, 600 people at the Lyceum.
2: Yeah, Amy, I was so happy to see you there yesterday. I'm such a fan. Everybody was like, Amy's here. It was such a electrifying moment on the backstage. This play is like, I always wanted to stage this play, Ibsen's play. But then I started to talk with Christiane Jatahi, who's the director of the play, and she didn't want to do the play the way the play was. She was more interested in the aftermath of those characters, what was going to happen to, especially to Thomas Stockman after he was declared an enemy of the people.
0: And for people who aren't familiar, especially young people, the theme of Ibsen's play.
2: An Enemy of the People was a play written by a Norwegian writer, Henrik Ibsen, back in the 19th century. And it's about a doctor of this spa resort. And this doctor discovers that in this a place that everybody lives from this spa resort. The spa resort is the most important resource of the city. But then he discovers, this doctor discovers that the water of the spa resort is contaminated and harmful to people's health. So he reports that to the mayor of the town, who is your brother. And the mayor decides that he's going to hide the information from everybody else because he's afraid that the tourists won't bring the money that they bring to the city every summer if they know that the water is contaminated. So this is the dilemma of the play. Because Thomas insists, he thinks his moral imperative is like, I have to tell the truth. And he suffers lots of consequences for doing that. So in our production, we bring the audience to the stage every day, and together we decide whether Thomas Stockman, in today's perspective, in 2026, whether Thomas Stockman is or is not an enemy of the people.
0: An enemy of the people. And I think of Bolsonaro, who is currently in prison, the former president of your country, Brazil, and the parallels in dealing with COVID-19, what you should tell the people, and you bring up COVID in this new version of the play. But your observations as you were born halfway through the dictatorship in Brazil. You were born, what, in 1976?
2: 76, yeah.
0: Something you know well. And now a president who was admiring of that dictatorship, authoritarian Jair Bolsonaro, is in prison for doing something that President Trump, you now live in Los Angeles, also was involved with as he attempted to overthrow the government in
2: the election
0: and stop it. Yeah, why do you think he's in prison?
2: I think that, you know, I have a theory. I'm not, you know, political theorist, but my theory is that because the same thing that happened in the U.S., the invasion of the Capitol, happened in Brazil. It was the same thing. People invading the institutions and breaking things and all that. And that's because of their leaders. They liked Bolsonaro and Trump were like, you should do that. The reason that in Brazil we acted really quickly to put Bolsonaro in jail, to find the financiers, to everybody.
0: He was called the Trump of the tropics.
2: Yes, he was called the Trump of the tropics for us. But the reason that I think that Brazil did it so fast is that not because I think that Brazilian institutions are stronger than Americans, but I think that we in Brazil, we know what a dictatorship is. We know how harmful that is, how horrible that is, how bad that is. That's my only explanation for the difference between, because they were both election deniers. They both attempted against democracy. And Bolsonaro himself, he is in jail right now because it was found a plot of a coup d'etat where he really, there was, it's written that he, the idea was to kill Lula and the Supreme Court Justice Alexandre de Moraes. So that's basically why he is in jail right now. But I think when you mentioned COVID, I think he should be in jail for that too, because he was responsible for many deaths during the pandemic in Brazil.
0: Because?
2: Yeah, denying the pandemic, asking, saying people should go to the streets, work. It's just a flu. Don't worry about it. And didn't buy the vaccines on time. You know, that was something. That's something that we mentioned in the play a little bit.
1: So, Wagner,
0: my colleague Nermeen has a question for you from New York.
1: So, Wagner, just to turn to some of the work, your recent work, which has in fact focused on the dictatorship in Brazil and Jair Bolsonaro when you accepted the 2025 award for Best Actor at the Cannes Film Festival. You actually thanked Bolsonaro, saying that without him, the film could not be made. And you've also talked about the extent to which, despite the fact that the dictatorship ended more than four decades ago, echoes of the dictatorship remain. And had it not been for the dictatorship, Bolsonaro may not have been elected at all. So if you could just elaborate on some of these questions.
2: Yeah, we had in Brazil, we had this dictatorship that took a long time, 20 years, from 64 to 85. And after the dictatorship, we had this thing called the amnesty law. The amnesty law was basically something that forgave, you know, let's start from zero. Let's not think about it anymore. Let's have a fresh moment. And then it basically forgave all the torturers, killers, and people that did despicable things to civilians during the dictatorship. And I think that was one of the worst things that could have happened in Brazil, because now, talking about the play again, I think that the notion of truth, the truth is a very important historical landmark. If we erase the truth, we leave people like not really knowing. You know? So was a dictatorship that bad? If everybody was, you know, if that was okay, then why we should care about democracy and why should we? And I think that Bolsonaro emerged in Brazil as a political force because of that amnesty law. Because if we hadn't done that, people like him would never have appeared. Like a man who showed up as a far right figure that in the beginning was kind of funny, but then he became like the president of Brazil. He dedicated, when Dilma Rousseff was impeached in that coup d'etat against her, he dedicated his vote to the man who tortured Dilma. And I think that these kind of things would never have happened if we hadn't had this amnesty law that maybe make people forget how horrible the dictatorship is.
1: Well, Wagner,
2: that's why
1: if
2: I
1: you
2: think
1: could
2: it's
1: say...
2: important to keep doing films, to keep doing, you know, political issues, the work of the university, historians, journalists.
1: Well, could you say, Wagner, exactly how was the dictatorship talked about after it concluded? You know, you also made that magnificent, your first film as a director, Marighella, which looks at really very closely the way in which dissidents were treated under the dictatorship. But it's also implied in the film that their opposition is not referred to as opposition, but as terrorism. And indeed, that might be what's mm-hmm. taught also in schools. So how socially have Brazilians, politically through education, been informed of the of what happened during the dictatorship?
2: When I was a kid, when I went to school, when the books that I read was like, they didn't even say, there was semantic changes. They didn't even say the coup d'etat of 64. They would say the revolution of 64 that saved Brazil of communism. That was the kind of stuff that I studied when I was a kid. That's why coming back again to the play and to was like this play. The reason I decided to do this play was like to investigate the moment of truth nowadays. What is truth? Because I believe that the truth, as we know it, is over, especially now with the advance of technologies and the decline of journalism as a pillar of democracy. So, but that's been going on forever. Like, so when I was a boy, that was the kind of thing that I was reading at school. That's why I think that my interest in movements of resistance in Brazil is so strong, because we don't know much about it.
0: Well, we want to talk about movements of resistance. We're going to do this in part two of our discussion. Right now, we have to end the broadcast. Wagner Moura, the acclaimed Brazilian actor and filmmaker, nominated for an Oscar for his performance in The Secret Agent. We'll talk about that. And post online at democracynow.org. We're here in Edinburgh, where he's starring in the film A Trial After an Enemy of the People. That does it for our show. A very happy birthday to Anjali Kamat. And special thanks to Professor Adam Dixon and the staff here at Panmure House. I'll be speaking at King's Theatre Tuesday. Check our website, and in London on Wednesday. I'm Amy Goodman with Nermeen Sheikh.
3: 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I am your host, Lobotomy, and what you are currently listening to is Sertraline. So, this is actually the second to last show with Sertraline ever, which is totally, totally crazy. And it's been really hot out, right? It's been really, really, really hot out. As a matter of fact, we have a tally at my work of how many people walk into our facility and say out loud to us, "Ah, it's so cold in here. How nice." So this might seem inappropriate, but we're doing a bit of a wintry art pop themed set. Why? Because I'm not going to be here for the winter. And I love that kind of glittery orchestral art pop that I just love listening to, that kind of stuff. And I feel like so many of those super wintry albums, like, thank God we don't have it on. We don't have it on this set today, but like Radiohead's 2016, what is it called? A Moonshaped Pool. Yes, yes, yes. Like albums like that. We don't have that on the set today, but albums like that, just like very wintry and twinkling and very dramatic. I'm going to miss that. So I'm doing a bit of early anticipation for it. So what? So what? So we're going to get into what I think is the best wintry album of all time, starting off with Bjork's Vespertine.

Good afternoon, listeners. You are listening to KDVS 90.3 FM Davis. This is Sarah Chalene, and I am your host, Lobotomy. What you're just listening to is a... How new is it? It's kind of new. A newish song by Magdalena Bay, Star Eyes. That was released in September last year. Oh, wait. Actually, that's like almost a year old. That's not new at all. Anyways... that was released as a double side with Second Sleep, so it's Second Sleep Star Eyes. I love the album art for this. It's very very Remedios Varo. Love it. It's got like a nodulus on there. Love any kind of sea mollusk cephalopod situation. Before that, you're listening to an absolutely beautiful song off a beautiful album, Jason by Perfume Genius, off of his 2020 album, Set My Heart on Fire Immediately. It is such a, just like the orchestrals on that song, that kind of like, what is it? It's just like a viola. It's incredible. I just love its looping. I also, I think that one of my favorite other songs on this album is On the Floor, which just gives, Jason is kind of an outlier on the rest of the album. The rest of the album is a lot more poppy, but I feel like Jason retains that kind of sense of humor and lightness, especially towards the end, while still having that very, not comforting, but serene feel to it. It's very elegant. And finally, at the top of that block was Undo by Bjork off of her album Vespertine from 2001, an absolutely massive, like, just a masterclass of, it's one of the best, I think it's one of the best albums of all time. There's a really good song that samples Undo. I no longer fight it. It's a song by Mount Eerie. That takes the lyrics from that song and repurposes it into a very, very like chambratic folk song. God, what is it? It's off of his 2008 album. And you know it's good if Mount Eerie is repurposing your lyrics. Yes, it's off of Lost Voice and Headphones. Yes, an absolutely incredible song. And what we have coming up next are some more incredible songs. We're going to get a bit louder. But we do have some currents, some more currents. And I think that everything is from, like, at the very most, I think the oldest that we have in this next set is 2019, I think. I'll have to check. So yeah, let's get right into that.

0: Step into the lush Botanical Conservatory right here on the UC Davis campus, a living library that started in 1959 of nearly 4,000 plant species, from the critically endangered to the downright bizarre. We've always been dedicated to the conservation of plant species, including cacti, succulents, orchids, cycads, water lilies, carnivorous plants, and so much more. 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
1: as he holds your poor stereo hostage and forces it to do unspeakable things. 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
3: 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This is Sarah Trilene, and I am your host, Lobotomy. What you were just listening to before those two community shout-outs was Boys at School by Spelling. That's Spelling with three L's. Off of her amazing, phenomenal album, The Turning Wheel, from 2021. I think she's based in Oakland, actually, so she is a bit local. Amazing album. Totally recommend it for fans of Bjork and Julia Holter, who was... the song or the musician before Spelling, in which you are listening to her new, this one is actually really new song, My Lost One, which she released as a single, I think about 2 weeks ago, July 29th, I think that's 12 days. I don't feel like counting right now. But yeah, she just released that. It's fresh off the press at Domino. So, I mean, it looks like she's gearing up for a album, and I am looking forward to it. Finally, at the top of that block was actually a pretty popular album. I usually don't play popular albums like this, but I just felt like if I was doing a kind of wintry art pop with like a lot of like orchestral elements to it, I couldn't not include Wiseblood, and specifically this album, Titanic Rising. This was the song Picture Me Better. The album is from 2019. It's a pretty mainstream album, but guys, it's really good. It deserves all the credit that it gets, especially some of its most popular songs like A Lot's Gonna Change and Andromeda, which are absolutely beautiful, but so is Picture Me Better. It's absolutely incredible. Also, Movies on that album. Amazing, amazing, amazing. Just, I was thinking about it because I usually listen to my set before I, like, on my way to the station. And I was listening to the song Picture Me Better, and I'm like, what is this sound? It's Disney Princess. It's very, very, very classical Disney Princess. And it is absolutely just beautiful and elegant and lush, and she is just such a very reliable musician. Even if some of her older stuff from like 2010 it's more like hypnagogic, but it's still very beautiful. And speaking of I don't even know if I'm pronouncing that correctly, a little bit more low-key, we have some Goldfrapp coming up.

Hello, welcome back to KDVS 90.3 FM Davis. You are listening to Sarah Chulene, and I am your host, Lobotomy. What you're just listening to was By June by June McDoom off of their album June McDoom. Please give me some credit for not stuttering on that one. That was an EP from 2022. Has she released anything since? She has, but not in 2026. Okay. I'm watching you, Miss McDoom. Anyways, before that, you are listening to Behind Me, So Good by Kazu Ryuichi Sakamoto, Ian Chang, and Ian McLean Davis off of Kazu's album Adult Baby from 2019. So this is the solo project. I think it is the first album from her solo project. Kazu Makino, the lead singer of Blonde Redhead, and it's a great album. I don't think it got that much critical acclaim, but who cares? Finally, at the top of that block was Utopia by Goldfrapp off of their amazing, more trip-hop-esque album, Felt Mountain, from 2000. I think it's their most experimental album, but really, I've been really getting into Goldfrapp lately, and just all of their stuff. Black Cherry, Supernature. It's the 2000s run was really incredible. And so what we have planned for my next and final show, which is totally crazy, is we're going to be doing something a little different. Usually I curate my shows based on a specific kind of vibe or genre, but I won't be doing that in that next show. So this is kind of the last genre curated set that I'm going to have. Instead, what I'm doing for my last show is it's all going to be the final songs off of some of my favorite albums. I could tell you for a fact that I know for a fact what that last song is going to be. I know what it is, but I could definitely see myself playing some Siphon Stevens, probably some microphones, I need to think about this, and it's a good thing I have 2 weeks to do that. but wow. So yeah, it's gonna be an epilogue of epilogues. So you may have noticed I did not prepare enough material for this set. I still have 3 extra minutes. So what I'm going to do is play that B-side to Julia Holter's new single that I believe also released on July 29th. Let me check, actually, when this released. I'm going to be playing Fantasy, which released on June 23rd, yeah. So let's get right into that.

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There we are. 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But today we got a little jungle. We got a lot of nice little dance music, you know, get you on your feet if you so please. So sit back, relax if you so please, and I'll be here until 3 p.m. In the background, you are hearing Just Your Doll by Snow Strippers.

Do you like dogs? Do you have the time and resources to adopt a dog of your very own? Hi, this is DJ Dog Juice. When I'm not here in the studio, I'm at home with my two beautiful dogs, both of whom came from my local animal shelter. Your future dog is at your local shelter right now. In Yolo County, you can check out the County Shelter in Woodland or the Yolo SPCA. 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Adopting dogs is one of the best decisions I've ever made. 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
1: Imagine talking on air with underrepresented communities,
0: reviewing movies,
1: or even singing live karaoke. In case you're wondering, anyone is eligible.
0: And as you can tell, the possibilities are endless.
1: If you're interested, please email us at programming@kdvs.org.

0: Yes. All right. It's not playing. I turned it off. Wendy Carlisle?
1: Carlos.
0: I don't think it's on here. Wait, it is. Oh, I think it's

0: You think it's too loud? You can yell. Just yell if it's too loud. The music?
1: Yeah, because okay. It's covering your voice.
0: Okay, what about now? What about now? Is it good? Jesus. I'm so good at my job. Even though this isn't my job, I'm not. Turn it up a little bit more, okay. That'll probably be good. Awesome.
1: Okay.
0: All right, cool. Hey, what's up? This is The Raw Experience. This is KDVS, listener-supported freeform radio for Northern California. I gotta let you know something, my friends. The following views presented in this hour do not reflect the views of KDVS, KDVS sponsors, or the University of California. And if anything that I say or my partner over here to the left says offends you, tough toenails. But also, please don't call the FCC if we say a bad word. But we're not going to say any bad words, because if we do, then we'll be fined by the FCC, right?
2: Yeah.
0: Awesome. You can get a little up close to the microphone, too, if you want. What are you? You're making a face. They can't see the face.
2: I know that. I'm making a face because I don't like microphones because they're dirty.
0: I'm sorry.
2: It's okay.
0: I don't know if the...
2: I don't have to touch it with my mouth, right?
0: You don't. Okay. But you know how many open mics I've touched the microphone with my lips at? Like, you've probably kissed all of Sacramento.
2: Oh. How do you know I... Okay. Okay.
0: Because of the... Yeah. Because of the microphone.
2: Yeah.
0: This is this is T-Boy Swag Tats.
2: Yeah,
0: I should plug your stuff.
2: My name is Finley. I go by T-Boy Swag Tats because I got that T-Boy swag, and I'm a tattoo artist out in Oakland. Work at Black Needle Tattoo right by Lake Merritt, across the street from Fairyland.
0: That's awesome. I love Fairyland.
2: I've never been.
0: I've also never been, but I, jinx, but also I like Fairyland because you're close to it, and you make,
2: I'm a fairy,
0: and you are a fairy, yes. Yeah.
2: See, that's not a cuss word. We can use that one.
0: Yeah, no, that counts. We're good.
2: Yeah.
0: We're good.
2: What about ones from, like, other countries? Like, could I call you, a puff? What is it? A poof? A poof?
0: I think you can do that.
2: Yeah.
0: I think you can do that because we identify as such, so, like, it's not like, I don't think anybody would get crazy about that. But like, if you started, you know, saying slurs, but
2: I know I'm not gonna push it. I promise.
0: Okay, I'd be trying to push it every now and then.
2: Yeah,
0: every now and then. One of the carts on this thing is just labeled kids. It's 5 minutes long. We're not about to listen to that.
2: What does that mean?
0: Carts are like the ads that we play.
2: Do we have to play an ad?
0: No, not right now.
2: Okay.
0: Oh, did I say the state? Hey, this is KDVS Davis. I said that already.
2: I think so.
0: I gotta write it down. We do need to play cards, but we'll be fine.
2: Okay.
0: This is the radio station, man. I used to come in here at like 2 a.m.
2: I know. Yeah. Talk to me with DJ Ramenha. Yeah, no, not
0: that,
2: DJ.
0: Yeah, that was whack.
2: Hey, was it DJ?
0: If you see this light flashing over here, that means somebody's calling us.
2: What light?
0: It's
2: oh,
0: off.
2: That phone light?
0: Yes.
2: Okay.
0: That's how you.
2: I can't see it from my perspective.
0: You'll see it when it goes off.
2: Is it really bright?
0: Does call us. Yeah. Okay. You'll be like, oh. You'll be like, oh.
2: Whoa.
0: You'll be scared. Yeah, okay. I like to ham it up for the cameras that don't exist. The camera is the microphone.
2: Yeah, I figured.
0: How long have you been tattooing?
2: I've been tattooing since I was 19. That's when I first bought a machine off the internet.
0: And now you're old and geriatric.
2: No.
0: Yeah.
2: I am. Yeah, a little bit. It shows in my posture and the fact that my knees crack every time I lean down.
0: Yeah. You got to drink more water. That's good. And you got to stretch.
2: I do have to stretch.
0: Do you be stretching?
2: No, not enough.
0: You got to stretch.
2: Oh. I know.
0: I used to, hey, that's why we got the couch. Yeah. This is, hey, yo, all of these last shows I've been talking about, oh man, I got the show. Oh, I'm going to move soon. I got this, that, and the third. This is my, you are an essential part of the last four shows that I had here.
2: You've been talking about me?
0: Station. Yeah, every now and then I've given you a couple shout outs and stuff. You just haven't heard it because you don't. Because you, like many other Californians and Americans alike, don't listen to the radio.
2: I do listen to the radio.
0: You listen to the radio?
2: I do. Because, my car doesn't have like card.

0: jack or a Bluetooth.
1: Yeah.
0: So
1: you
0: I
1: want
0: have
1: to see the make, model, and color of your car for the radio.
0: No, I don't. it should have the aux should work. It has an aux port, but it doesn't work. And also, yeah, but I use a Bluetooth. I use a thing that connects to a radio station. You tune the car to a radio station. You match it with the Bluetooth connector. You connect your phone to the Bluetooth, but it still always has crap. Wait, what did I say?
1: You said the P word.
0: That counts?
1: Yes. Shit. You just said it again.
0: Oh my god, I'm so sorry.
1: My gosh.
0: This is new for me.
1: Yeah, it is.
0: Did I say it quiet enough?
1: I don't know. Just hold up. You're just gonna listen to the sound of my voice so that the dumb button can relay itself. I don't know. Dude, what if the FCC starts breathing down our neck? What if I get a fine?
0: Do not go.
1: Yeah, you legit can't. But it's okay. Don't worry about it. What was I saying?
0: Oh, wait. So I listen to silence usually. Or I listen to the radio. And I switch to channels. A lot of times I find these really Christian channels, though. Those are interesting.
1: Yeah. Do you like... Are you listening to the AM or FM radio?
0: I'll switch around.
1: You'll switch around. You'll be listening to AM radio.
0: I'll switch all around.
1: You know what's
0: crazy?
1: None of the people who are watching or listening to this right now are listening to AM radio. Huh. You know, because this is an FM station.
0: Yeah.
1: Move the microphone a little closer to your mouth, but also don't say bad words. Yes.
0: I'll try not to. I really didn't mean to.
1: It's okay. It doesn't matter. I'm not tripping.
0: It's just natural.
1: We're volunteers. We don't. I mean, it's not like it's not like I'm going to lose my job. I mean, I guess I could, but who cares? I mean, I care, but, you know, grand scheme of things.
0: Yeah.
1: You know, there used to be a DJ, DJ Shadow, and he has a couple, like, hits. Like, he's like an actual, like, producer now.
0: Mm-hmm.
1: And he was on KDVS, and he like cussed somebody out like super crazy hard live on air.
0: Wait, cussed?
1: Yeah, cussed them out. Cussed them out. Like,
0: I know.
1: Berated them.
0: Like
1: the
0: they
1: radio.
0: Were in the station with them?
1: I think they were calling in and like said something like, you know, your music sucks or something like that.
0: Oh, well, people shouldn't do that. That's not nice.
1: Yeah, I don't know. I don't remember the whole story, but I do know that DJ Shadow, he has a song on my like songs on Spotify. And, we haven't gotten any calls from anybody, so I think we're going to be okay.
0: Okay.
1: Hey, if you heard Finley slip up. Yeah, also, Finley is not a volunteer of the radio station. This is a person who doesn't even,
0: I've never even gone here.
1: Yeah, you're not even a student.
0: No, I've never been in the UC system. I don't believe in the UC system.
1: I wonder if it's still playing.
0: Should I go check?
1: No, it's fine.
0: Okay.
1: It's probably playing.
0: I think it is.
1: I think so too. In fact, I'll go look. You keep the listeners occupied.
0: Oh geez.
1: Yeah. Fill the dead air. Don't stop talking. Talk about whatever.
0: Okay.
1: Don't say any bad words
0: though. Okay, I'll try not to. I've been reading this book. It's called You Weren't Meant to Be Human, and honestly, I don't know if I can finish it. It's like body horror. It's this trans guy and he gets pregnant. And it's really visceral. He's very depressed. It's really intense. And I don't even know. It's been making me pretty depressed. I don't know if I can finish the book, to be honest. I think I might let my hold lapse at the library and just send that audiobook on to the next. But I also have been, I'm a big fan of Becky Chambers. They write really good queer sci-fi. So I actually ran into someone on the street who was reading one of Becky Chambers' books. I don't know Becky Chambers' pronouns. One of their books. And so that was cool to run into someone in the wild who was reading a book from an author that I like. And that person was also trans.
1: Cool.
0: I'm trans, by the way.
1: Yeah, you should tell the people that.
0: Yeah, that's what T-boy means, trans boy, but I am non-binary.
1: Yeah, so like, what's it like being like a Stolen Valor like person?
0: What?
1: You said that you're T-boy swag, but you're actually non-binary.
0: Well, you see, I was a T-boy.
1: You ever seen those Stolen Valor videos?
0: No.
1: I'm going to show you that later.
0: Okay. Why don't you show me right now?
1: Well, Because it would be, well, actually, there's no cell reception down here, so I can't show you unless it's on
0: that
1: the thing.
0: That was also a joke.
1: And then I'd also have to play it on the thing.
0: Yeah.
1: It's a whole thing. But it'd be the guys who, like, they're not in the military, but then they'd, like, dress in their older brother's uniform, and then, like, go to McDonald's so they can get a military discount, and then the people will call them out, and they'll be like, oh, so what branch are you in? And they'd be like, I was in the
0: olive branch.
1: Yeah, I was in the olive. I did like two tours
0: in
1: Germany,
0: New Mexico.
1: Yeah, I did like two tours in New Mexico,
0: Cincinnati, and west of the Mississippi.
1: Yeah, you know how it is, man. And then it'd be like. And then the like person who's like recording them, they'll be like, man, your boots are out of reg. And he's like, what? and then they'll be like, what are you talking about? Is it this is my brother's? You'd be like, take that off. Stolen valor.
0: Yeah, I don't care much for that, to be honest. It's hilarious. Someone wants to parade as a military person, and okay.
1: Hey, like I say, following views presented in this hour do not reflect the views of KBS sponsors and the University of California. But back to the military.
0: Anyway, I was trans.
1: You were?
0: Am trans. Am trans.
1: Were/am?
0: Yeah, I came out as a trans masculine person when I was 15. And I was on doing the whole shebang, the whole transition thing for about 10 years. And then I decided to, I don't know, chill out. Not that I'm detransitioning, but I am, you know, I'm just kind of seeing what it's like to just be kind of just float along and not really have many ties. But I still consider myself a T-boy in some regards.
1: When I was 15, I was in debate club.
0: Yeah.
1: Yeah, that's as strong. That's as...
0: Yeah, it's just like being trans.
1: Yeah, I know.
0: Yeah.
1: It was hard. It took a lot of courage.
0: Yeah.
1: But the one thing that I will say that also like really is important to me relating this to the trans experience, it gave me confidence. Oh, then the crowd
0: I had
1: erupts.
0: A lot of confidence.
1: Yeah, I know.
0: It was kind of, no, like when I like first came out, I was like,
1: I know, look at you.
0: Thank you. They can't look at me.
1: They can't look at you because if they did, they'd be distracted and they'd crash their 18-wheelers. Shout out to all the tractor-trailer drivers out there. Do you ever think about the commercial drivers out there who are listening to the radio?
0: I guess I didn't think that commercial drivers would be listening to this radio.
1: I mean, anybody in a car could listen to the radio.
0: Not
1: right?
0: Even just a car, anyone with the radio.
1: Anybody with any sort of access to the internet could listen to this. Because you could listen to KDVS Davis free of charge on the internet. Well, I mean, you probably have to pay for internet.
0: Well, if you go to a cafe, but then you probably have to buy something at the cafe. See, nothing is free.
1: Yeah, nothing is free. You know,
0: was it no free lunch?
1: No free lunch.
0: No free lunch. Nothing. Not even ice.
1: Yeah.
0: That's what I tried to argue in school. I was like, what about ice? Is that free lunch? And they were like, what are you saying?
1: Yeah, that's not food. That has no nutritional value. In fact, it has negative calories too.
0: Negative. Oh, like celery? Celery has negative calories.
1: It does?
0: I think it's just that there's so little calories that the act of eating it burns more calories than it could give you, therefore negative calories. But I could be wrong.
1: No, I think ice definitely has that for sure.
0: Yeah.
1: You know, usually I'm playing Herbie Hancock.
0: No, today we're playing Switched on Bach, composed by Wendy Carlos, who is a transgender woman. I don't think she's still alive, but she might be. But this was a big revolutionary step in the popularization of synth music. It was done on a Moog synthesizer.
1: Yeah, she's 86.
0: Oh, she's still alive. Yippee. Trans history, music history. Switched on Bach, synthesized Bach music.
1: Hey, if you're listening to this, man, is the music too quiet? Can you hear it? I turned it up a little bit because I thought it was a little quiet when I went over there and listened to it myself.
0: Yeah.
1: But, do you like being on the radio?
0: Yeah. I mean, so far it's just talking.
1: Yeah, it's fun. This is because this is a public affairs show.
0: Yeah.
1: And speaking of public affairs show, let's take a quick break for information about, I don't know, 1 in 5 people washing their hands, I guess. It's going to take like a minute, so.
0: Oh, we got a call.
1: Oh, yeah, we do have a call. Let's see if it's legit. Hello. Okay, thanks.
2: Bye.
0: What was that?
1: Guy said the music's perfect.
0: Oh.
1: Awesome. Shout out to him. Are you proud of your... You should be proud of yourself. That is the first time... all right, let's... I'm going to stop.
0: First time what?
1: That I've got...
3: Did you guys know 20% of U.S. adults choose to not wash their hands? That's 1 in 5 people.
4: Wait, how many of us are there?
5: 1, 2, 3, 4, 5.
6: Washing hands prevents illnesses and spread of infections to others.
3: Germs from unwashed hands can get into foods and drinks while people prepare or consume them. Germs can multiply in some types of foods or drinks under certain conditions and make people sick.
7: Germs from unwashed hands can be transferred to other objects, like handrails, tabletops, or toys, and then transferred to another person's hands.
8: People frequently touch their eyes, nose, and mouth without even realizing it. Germs can get into the body through the eyes, nose, and mouth and make us sick.
9: Scrubbing your hands for at least 20 seconds removes more germs from hands than washing for shorter periods.
10: 20 seconds? That's so long. What do I do in that time?
11: Sing the ABCs or happy birthday.
12: You could have washed your hands for the amount of time you've been listening to this message.
10: All right. I get it now. I'll keep this in mind. In case someone I know chooses not to wash their hands, it's not me, guys. Say, do you know where the nearest sink is?
1: Yeah, man. So, you should wash your hands. Please wash your hands. That's very important. We're back on the air. You're looking at the wall. But
0: there's a lot of things on the wall to look at.
1: Yeah, there's plenty of things on the wall. This is, you know, we love the radio station here. Thanks for that guy who called in and told us that the music was good. My friend Finley said, switched on Bach.
0: Transgender history.
1: Is this supposed to say, like, it's saying that it's concertos and stuff.
0: Well... That's like the piece that... No, this is correct. Keep it how it is.
1: This is the right album? Because it says Johann Sebastian Bach.
0: Yeah, that's Bach's name.
1: Well, yeah, but what about Wendy Carlos?
0: Well, she produced it.
1: Oh!
0: His music.
1: Yeah, that makes sense. That makes sense, yeah.
0: Okay, we're getting another phone call.
1: I see what she's saying. Hello?
0: Do I get to hear?
1: You can...
0: We're receiving a phone call right now, and Amin-Ra is on the phone listening, and I'm curious as to what's happening in the phone. I mean, not in the phone. I'll never know how that works.

0: Okay, so what was that about?
1: He was just telling us about, like, he was talking about, I don't know, a guy named Carlos, okay. W. Carlos or something, and he was talking about something trans-related in music and stuff. I don't know how to get the phone onto the machine.
0: Oh.
1: I press the button, but I don't know if... I also, you know, it'd be risky, you know.
0: Yeah, you don't know what the people are gonna say.
1: Exactly. Got to keep your hand over that.
0: Yeah.
1: That dump button. Like that other guy who was on Aggie Talk. Get up closer to the microphone, or speak louder.
0: Okay.
1: Like you gotta project your voice.
2: Yeah, you got like Shaka Khan.
1: You know Shaka Khan, yeah. Through the fire, through the.

0: Come on, man. We in the studio, bruh. What you talking about? Anyway, what time is it?
1: 4:53.
0: Want to hear another cart?
1: Sure.
0: And then we can yap about the phone. You want to hear a cart about health equity funds,
1: sure.
0: Basic needs center, or community gardens?
1: Community gardens.
0: All right. Enjoy this if you'd like.
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0: Alrighty, we're back on the air. I just played the last cart, so now we get to talk until the other DJs come into the room.
1: Yeah.
0: But, you know, I hope that you've enjoyed this time here.
1: Yeah, this is cool.
0: Could
1: have gone for a whole hour.
0: Honestly, yeah, I think I need to advocate for having like an hour-long show.
1: Yeah.
0: Not advocate, but I'm going to try and get a longer slot.
1: Yeah.
0: Because the first slot that I had was too long.
1: Yeah.
0: That was like 2 hours.
1: Yeah.
0: It was horrible. And then the next one I had is this one, and it's only half an hour.
1: So
0: it's
1: kind of fast.
0: Yeah, and it goes by really, really quickly. So yeah, sometimes I can't take your call, dude. I know you've called him before. I love you very much, but you be like Finley can attest. I do be rambling.
1: It's true.
0: I be rambling. You also be rambling sometimes. I need bullet points, my brother. I need bullet points. God bless, but I need bullet points. I'll tell you something. I just said that. Finley, you live out in Oakland, right? That's where you tattoo.
1: Yeah.
0: Over by Black Needle Tattoo Shop.
1: Yeah, I moved there
0: last
1: year.
0: You moved to Oakland. Yes, from SF.
1: From San Francisco,
0: I remember. I remember.
1: Got priced out. You
0: hey, what's up?
1: Hello.
0: The next DJ just came in. I wanted to say what's up. Da-da-da. Yes,
1: yeah, you were saying that you look more like you're from Oakland. I look more like I'm from Davis.
0: Yeah, absolutely.
1: Yeah, I'd agree.
0: But hey, what are you going to do? You know?
1: Yeah.
0: Don't judge a book by its cover.
1: Right.
0: You know, okay, just because you judge a book by its cover doesn't mean that you can't get smacked upside the head with the book. Proverbially.
1: What's the book in my...
0: Proverbially.
1: What book are we talking
0: proverbially,
1: about?
0: Proverbially. That's not...
1: Yeah.
0: That's not a call to action or an act of violence. Because you can't say that on the radio.
1: Can't say what?
0: You can't do, like, calls to action. So, like,
1: right.
0: If I wanted...
1: Oh,
0: to,
1: no, I know what you're talking about.
0: If I wanted to say, like... If I wanted... to say, don't turn that dial.
1: Yeah.
0: That would be a, like breaking the rules.
1: Because you're not supposed to tell people what to do.
0: Yes, exactly. Because it's public radio, right? So I have to say, like, you can turn that dial if you want or not. You know?
1: Yeah.
0: It makes for, like, really interesting segues and stuff, you know?
1: Yeah.
0: But yeah, I like KDBS. I think this is really good. One of my coworkers used to have a partner who lived here.
1: Who lived here in the radio station?
0: No, they didn't live here in the radio station. They didn't live in the radio station. That's crazy.
1: Why are you calling me crazy?
0: I'm not calling you crazy, but I'm saying it would be crazy if somebody lived in the radio station.
1: Yeah.
0: But, you know, I've thought about that, you know.
1: Living here?
0: Yeah, not living here, but, like, if you could just get in, you could just sleep on the couch.
1: It's true.
0: There's couches here.
1: Yeah.
0: Speaking of couches, thanks for helping me find that couch.
1: You're welcome.
0: Isn't it nice?
1: It's well, it will be when we put the cushions on it.
0: Yeah, we need to get those cushions on.
1: Yeah, we gotta fix the zippers.
0: Hey, y'all wanna come to the housewarming party? Yeah, I got a new apartment. Yeah. Almost doxed myself live. Hey, anybody want to give out their social security number? Yeah. You never told the listeners the year, make, and model of your car.
1: Yeah, they don't need to know that. That's okay. I drive a Toyota Honda 1942.
0: A Tonda? You drive a Tonda
1: 1942. Yeah. Yeah, actually, it's 1842. The wheels are made of wood.
0: You got to crank it.
1: Yeah. Actually, I just smoke in steam powering from my smoking.
0: Yeah.
1: Yeah.
0: Yeah. From your ears, of course.
1: Yeah, because I can only drive when I'm mad.
0: Yeah, because when you have road rage, the steam from your ears
1: so it
0: powers
1: works.
0: The car.
1: So yeah, exactly.
0: Yeah. Yeah, I remember. I've driven
1: I can't take it through car washes. It is not waterproof. I put a tarp on it whenever I park it, because just in case, even if someone spits on it, like,
0: do
1: I don't know.
0: What do you think made tarps here? This is the podcast experience. To let you know, this is all what a podcast is. It's just people talking.
1: I know.
0: This is crazy.
1: Or I usually listen to audio dramas, though.
0: I love that for you. Yeah. Have you ever listened to Herbert Daring Dashwood?
1: No.
0: Adventures of Argyle?
1: No. Have you ever listened to, like, Archive 81 or the Black Tapes?
0: No.
1: Well.
0: Well, that seems as good enough. Oh, man, I turned off that. Paused the music when I was.
1: No.
0: When I said my address
1: and
0: social security number. Lavender Radio.
1: Oh, what a perfect. What's the other word? Like a predecessor, but after.
0: Possessor.
1: A
0: six. Yes.
1: Successor. We got it. Nice. Nice.
0: All right, DJ Meow Mix, Tragedy Girl. This has been the Raw Experience. Finley, you want a DJ name? This will be the last thing. You get a DJ name, because I'm sure eventually
1: I'd probably just do, like, DJ T-Boy Swag, because that's the branding, you know?
0: Yeah, that's good.
1: Yeah, I got to stick it through.
0: Yeah. I got to say, I love your brand.
1: Thank you.
0: Brand.
1: I appreciate it.
0: I love your brand, and I love you, and I appreciate you for being on the show.
1: Too.
0: 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Goodbye.
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3: the
4: that's
3: University
4: right,
3: of California.
4: The University of California.
3: Do it like DCI.
4: Like Brent Crocker.
3: Yeah.
4: Following views presented in this hour do not reflect the views of KVS. KWS sponsors and the University of California.
3: That was good. Okay, yeah.
4: Yeah.
3: This is Lavender Radio. Every Monday, 5 to 6 p.m.
4: Woo!
3: And right now we're going to play some songs while I pick out carts.
4: What's your name?
3: Didn't we say our names? I'm DJ Meowmix.
4: I'm DJ Tragedy Girl.
3: We're going to play a song and then we're going to talk.
4: Yeah.
3: Today. Because I love talking. So if you want, you can stay tuned for that. And if you don't want, you don't have to. That's the joys of public radio. Okay. 3, 2, 1, bye.